0: KOR, Colorado Springs.
1: More sites targeted. I'm Lisa Lacera, Fox News. The U.S. military says it's conducting its 10th consecutive night of strikes against Iran, the aim to degrade sites used to launch attacks on commercial shipping. Latest round coming after three U.S. soldiers were killed by Iranian fire in Jordan on Friday. Their remains have been recovered.
2: President Trump will attend the dignified transfer of fallen service members tomorrow at Dover Air Force Base in Delaware in what has become one of the deadliest weeks for U.S. troops since the conflict started. The military identified those killed as 25-year-old First Lieutenant Tyler James Feehan and Private Isabella Gonzalez. She was only 19. The military initially listed another service member as missing, although human remains have been found.
1: Fox's Alex Hogan at the White House. There have been 17 service members killed in the U.S.-Iran conflict, nearly 100 injured, though the Pentagon says 96% of those have returned to active duty. A 42-year-old man under arrest in New York City after authorities say he planned an attack on a federal building where immigration hearings are held.
3: The FBI says Andrew Arabaca, a U.S. Army veteran, is responsible for this anti-ICE attack that started with fireworks, then went to a pellet gun, and ended with a fire at the entrance to the federal building. Federal investigators say he's an anti-American, anti-government extremist, and he carried a manifesto along with two axes, a hammer, a machete, and three knives.
1: Fox's Nate Foy in Lower Manhattan. The building has become a focal point for demonstrations against the Trump administration's immigration policies. Five people have died on a river in the Columbus suburb of Powell, Ohio, after several of them went into the water to help another person who was struggling to swim. This coming 2 days after five people were killed in a flash flood in southern Utah. 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
12: Drop down into the 60s for your Monday evening with not much cloud cover expected. Tomorrow will be a little bit cooler in the 80s and low 90s for many, with a few isolated showers and storms by the afternoon. With your KKTV 11 Alert weather, I'm meteorologist Josephine Sage.
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0: 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A traffic update from the KVOR Traffic Center.
16: Crashes with the right lane blocked. I-25 southbound between Baptist and Northgate really bunching it up. And also the right lane's blocked still Lake eastbound at Rand and East Cheyenne Mountain Boulevard. Everything else, time of day volume certainly slow through town with heavy traffic. I'm Coyote, that's traffic.
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0: Now we have an armed lunatic who set off an incendiary device outside New York City federal headquarters, where the FBI and ICE, among others, have important offices. And, you know, ladies and gentlemen, when you keep calling ICE Nazis and SS and that they're disappearing people and the most horrible things, and you're accusing them of the most horrible things, this is what happens. And the Democrats keep doing this. They keep doing it about Trump. They keep doing it about Republicans. They keep doing it about Netanyahu and Israel. They keep doing it. This is a violent party. It's always been a violent party. It's never embraced Americanism. As the New York Post writes it, a crazed former U.S. Army soldier and National Guardsman lit an incendiary device outside a Manhattan federal building today in an apparent anti-ICE attack, officials and law enforcement sources said. The suspect, identified by sources as 43-year-old Andrew Arabaca, veteran from Poughkeepsie, New York, was being held as a person of interest in the 8:20 a.m. incident outside 26 Federal Plaza after being stopped by a security guard. At approximately 8:20 a.m., an anti-ICE rioter launched fireworks outside of 26 Federal Plaza, grazing a bystander, and poured what is believed to be gasoline on the stairs of the entrance of the building. He lit it on fire and set it on fire, a representative for the Department of Homeland Security told the New York Post. He certainly did. An FPS protective security officer swiftly tackled and detained the agitator, sustaining minor injuries during the incident. I mean, good for these security guards, you know. Officers quickly recovered the individual's bag, which contained what appeared to be two pellet guns and a manifesto with the damn manifestos. Officials didn't immediately reveal what was in the manifesto, although we can guess. No charges have been officially filed, but of course they will be. Arabaca was identified by sources as a person of interest in the incident. Officials said the maniac started a blaze with gasoline and fireworks and so forth. He was pulling a cart with the slogan, "Ice off our streets." And again, you're going to see more of this now. Violence against ICE is up 1,300%. Let me repeat that, 1,300%. While video shared on social media showed the raving suspect hurling fireworks into the flames right outside the building front entrance, with one exploding loudly as police tackled him to the ground. Of course, it could have been a whole lot worse, couldn't it? Could have been a whole lot worse. I just worry that the violence that is being encouraged, it really is being encouraged by the Democrat Party and the left and some of the media. What do they think is going to happen when things of this sort are done? This is what happens. This is the kind of response you get, as a matter of fact. And it's very violent out there. Here we have the Tate brothers. I never heard of them before, like a couple years ago. Had you, Mr. Producer? Vaguely, right? And yet they were sort of celebrated by the Tucker Carlson types in the woke right. Did you notice that, Rich? When they came into the United States, they were greeted. They were vetted. They were effectively applauded. Now, these two scumbags were apparently running a slave sex operation, and some have even said child pornography. They're in Miami. They're being detained. Also, Great Britain wants to get a whack at them, too, for what they apparently are accused of doing over there. But I want you to keep something in mind, that these guys were embraced by the likes of Tucker Carlson, among others. And it's repulsive. It's absolutely damnable. And there's very little talk about not the fact that they were detained, but their associations and that sort of thing. And, of course, as you can imagine, they were Jew haters and anti-Semites and so forth. But they were also embraced by some politicians, as a matter of fact. And we're going to dive into that a little bit right now here. This is from Fox News. Tate brothers to remain behind bars for now as UK seeks extradition on rape and trafficking charges. Social media influencers, listen to this, social media influencers. Andrew and Tristan Tate will remain behind bars for now after appearing in federal court in Miami today, where they formally began fighting the United Kingdom's bid to extradite the controversial brothers on dozens of charges, including rape and human trafficking. And during the brief hearing, U.S. Magistrate Judge Lauren Lewis informed the brothers they were being held on a provisional arrest warrant from the U.K. and that extradition proceedings were already underway. The judge later scheduled a status hearing for July 27th. Attorney Joseph McBride told reporters the brothers are innocent. He said he does not expect them to be released. Yeah, I don't see them as innocent either. Judge also explained the proceeding was an extradition matter, not a criminal trial per se. They were arrested in Miami over the weekend if the British authorities announced 38 additional charges involving four additional alleged victims. Andrew Tate is 39, faces seven additional rape counts, seven, as well as charges related to sex trafficking and indecent images of children. Tristan Tate, 38, faces charges including two rape counts and three counts of arranging or facilitating trafficking for sexual exploitation. These sexual traffickers are the lowest of the lowlives, man. They're the lowest of the lowlives. And these guys were celebrated by the woke right. I'll be right back.
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1: As of Monday morning, it is 61% contained. It's burned just over 100,000 acres. Northern Rockies Team 6, leading the firefighting response, says crews continue to focus on the west side of the burn area. For KKTV 11 News, I'm Melissa Henry.
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2: A traffic update from the KVOR Traffic Center.
11: While we don't have any reports of stalls or accidents, we've still got some heavy volume in parts of the Front Range up and down I-25. Union, Austin Bluffs, Powers, Academy, Stetson Hills, Fillmore, Dublin, Woodman. Pretty much just time of day stuff, nothing out of the ordinary. I'm Coyote, that's traffic.
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14: You know, folks, you'll have to gather the information yourselves and draw your own conclusions. But there's a piece here from Substack, different outlets, liberal, moderate, some conservative. They say right after the Tate's arrest, Carlson interviewed Andrew Tate in 2023 and later criticized Romanian authorities, calling the charges transparently political. He stated Andrew Tate is dangerous because he tells men to stand up straight. That's the crime, 2023. He wasn't the only one to speak of that. That way we have, let's see here, a guy by the name of Jack Posebiec, who most of you have never heard of before. By the way, I'm not saying they all promoted the guy. I'm just saying how they talked about him. On War Room, Steve Bannon, we know who he is, what a reprobate that is, and former Trump campaign operative Jack Posebiec. This guy's kind of disgusting, too.

0: discussed the Tate's arrest within hours of the news breaking. Posebiec claimed that, quote, the global elites want Andrew Tate shut down because he tells young men the truth about masculinity, unquote, framing Romanian prosecutors as, quote, tools of the global regime, unquote. There you have that, and so forth and so on. But all that aside, the fact of the matter is these guys are pretty disgusting. The Romanian authorities arrested Andrew and Tristan Tate in late 2022 on charges related to human trafficking, rape, organized crime. Quickly became more than a criminal investigation. They write, it became a test of influence across a digital ecosystem known as the manosphere. I've told you many, many times that the internet is a toxic cesspool, and it truly is a toxic cesspool. It really is. I don't know what this manosphere stuff is with guys like this. This isn't about manhood. This is about disgusting allegations of the worst kind of behavior. Alex Jones, they say, defended the brothers, saying on InfoWars that the Tates were arrested because they refused to submit to the globalist feminization agenda. He argued the case was evidence of international deep state control. You see, it's kind of the same arguments or mentality from a lot of these guys. I never knew who the Tates were. I don't think we spent much time talking about them, did we, Mr. Producer? Ever. But now this is front and center. Now this is front and center. I don't like people making excuses for thugs like this. That's not who we are. You know, I explain every night here, I really do, that we are constitutional conservatives, that we believe in the Judeo-Christian values and belief systems, that we embrace the Enlightenment, that these are moral belief systems that undergird our society. Then you have people out there who embrace Putin, to embrace Qatar, which is a slave state. It's what it is. Putin's a killer. And then they claim the problem's with you and me. We're the problem. But we're not the problem. We're the Tea Party. We're the Reagan Revolution. We're the Trump Revolution. We are the heart and soul of those who believe in this system and believe in this country. So there we have this. The Tate brothers. And these are not conservatives. These are not people to celebrate. These are not people to promote. These are not people to defend. They're the worst of the worst. Has nothing to do with globalization or womanization of men or anything. You know, men stand up and fight this kind of stuff. Defend their wives and daughters and sisters and mothers from these kinds of thugs. And belief systems. Yeah. But again, you can dig this stuff up yourself. You don't have to take my word for it. I encourage you to do it. As far as I'm concerned, the vast majority of MAGA, that is conservatives, Tea Party, Republicans, probably don't even know who these two fools are. And even more than that, probably want nothing to do with them for sure. Rolling Stone, which of course is a hideous paper, but nonetheless, Andrew Tate compares himself to Titanic victims in nauseating Tucker Carlson interview. I don't know, has Tucker Carlson spoken about this? I have no idea. Are you aware of it, Mr. Producer? He's probably running as fast as he can away from it. That's my guess. Like all the other morons. Like all the other morons. And they should, I guess. But this is what I have to deal with day in and day out. People with this mindset that there's something wrong with you and me. When you really look at some of these people, and I'm not comparing them to the Tates, but when you look at them just in their own accord, when you look at a guy like Matt Gaetz, who has a TV show, who's online, who acts like he never did anything wrong, he's trashing people left and right. He's one of the biggest Israel haters out there all of a sudden. Or when you look at a guy like Steve Bannon, Steve Bannon, who's been in and out of the criminal justice system, and not unfairly. I mean, he's the one who pled guilty to defrauding many of you. And he signed that. And that's a fraud, obviously. He also got a pardon at the federal level by the president on the same, you know, subject matter. And there he is on the war room, running around and shooting spitballs at everybody and making some of the most outrageous statements imaginable. And then you got these Tate brothers, who conduct themselves just in the most grotesque way. Time will tell if they get convicted. But this is several countries that are raising this issue. Several prosecutors from several countries that are raising this issue. Stay away from all these people, America. You got Tucker Carlson now, who sounds like a Marxist Islamist, who trashes our country, who brings in people now from all walks of life, whether they're Marxists or Islamists, who just keep bad-mouthing our country, as he does. Bad-mouthing our president, not disagreeing, bad-mouthing, trashing him. And, you know, his reach, while it is shrinking and shrinking some more, still, even though much of it is overseas, he gives the wrong impression to the enemy. He gives the wrong impression to populations all over the world. We have to reject this. And most of you do, or you wouldn't be here, quite frankly. Most of you do, you wouldn't be here. All right. There's so much more that's been going on today. Not all of it good. In fact, most of it not. I want to get to, hold on here. Unfortunately, I am working off my iPhone today because the power plug to my laptop did not join me in as I went from one state to another. So I'm working off my iPhone. The president at Joint Andrews Base yesterday about why we are doing what we're doing with Iran. Cut one, go.
1: This is a far bigger job that we're doing. We were doing a little job of stopping them from having a certain capability. Now we're just ending it. So it's really not the same thing. What we're doing now is we're ending any chance where they could have a nuclear missile. If you look at it, after a week and a half, not 4 weeks, a week and a half, 2 weeks, we stopped them from probably, but I don't want to have the word probably.
0: Mm-hmm. Cut two, go.
1: Well, we feel very badly, but, you know, those great people, those great patriots were out there fighting that Iran cannot have a nuclear weapon. Iran has been very, very badly damaged. They've lost everything almost militarily. They've got very little left. They've got some missiles. They've got some drones. They've got some manufacturing ability, not much. We control the strait. They don't control anything. So we'll see what happens. But we hit them very hard again tonight. And we did that in honor of the probably three. It's probably three as opposed to two. Great patriots.
0: Marco Rubio on the tarmac last night as well. Cut three, go.
2: Well, they're not complying with it. I mean, the straits are supposed to be open, free of tolls, free of attack, free of all the things they're doing against these ships. So you can't have an MOU that's alive if they're violating the terms of it. What I will say is that the United States always remains open to a diplomatic solution. We've tried multiple times with Iran, and we'll continue to try. If that door opens, we'll be happy to see it open. But right, and they continue to send signals that they want to talk, that they want to negotiate. But their behavior is what we're responding to. And their behavior is they're launching missiles and drones against ships, including tonight.
0: All right, look, ladies and gentlemen. The diplomatic door should not be open. I don't know. How many times do we have to go through this, Mr. Producer? In fact, we should tell them until they surrender, the diplomatic door will never be open. That there's going to be hell to pay for the rest of time. Until they're destroyed or they surrender. I told you the memorandum of understanding not only was poor, but they would not abide by it. For which I was viciously attacked by frauds, phonies, and buffoons. Some of whom from some war room somewhere. But they're the ones who look like fools, and they're the ones who will always look like fools with a scarlet letter on their forehead. No MOU will ever work. No agreement will ever work. It's like phase two of our agreement with Hamas. They were supposed to disarm, but they haven't disarmed. In fact, Hamas is slaughtering Palestinians and getting stronger by the day and getting more arms through Egypt, by the way. Through Egypt. But the memorandum of understanding, thank God, $324 billion didn't pour into the coffers of the Iranians within the 60-day period. Thank God that they didn't have the patience to wait. But it's all predictable. And if there's another respite and more negotiation and another MOU, same thing will happen. From their perspective, they're playing this out into and through the midterms to do as much damage as they can, with the hope, of course, of the Democrats getting elected. That's their game plan. That's what they're doing. We'll be right back.
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14: While we don't have any reports of stalls or accidents, we've still got some heavy volume in parts of the Front Range up and down I-25. Union, Austin Bluffs, Powers, Academy, Stetson Hills, Fillmore, Dublin, Woodman, pretty much just time of day stuff, nothing out of the ordinary. I'm Coyote, that's traffic.
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0: see if I can get this done here, Mr. Producer. Not so easy. I'm getting there. Ah, got it. Tomorrow will be a lot smoother when I actually have my power cord to my laptop. But right now I don't have it. So now the iPhone's acting up. You know, it's just that, it just, some days are that way. If you know what I mean, Mr. Producer. Sometimes it happens. All right. Did we get it? Here we are. It's no secret. It's no secret that summertime is probably the most expensive season of the year. HVAC systems, cars need to be, you know, upgraded depending on what happens to the car and the heat and tires and your credit cards are into maximum use and the balance isn't being reduced because it's just too damn big. And then you got interest, 20, 25%. It's a very expensive time of the year, summertime. 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
0: Mm-hmm. General Jack Keane on Fox Business today. What does he make of this? And when General Keane speaks, everybody listens. Trust me, there's nobody like him. Cut five, go.
2: The problem with our allies here, Stuart, let's just put it on the table, is twice before, during this 90-day period, once when we tried to conduct Project Freedom, which was opening the Straits of Hormuz, and another time when it looked like the president was leaning several weeks ago to go back to major combat operations, our allies in the region talked us down from doing just that because of the impact it would take on them. We've been protecting these allies since World War II with a nuclear umbrella. We've had conventional forces to help protect them. We helped to shield them from radical Islamist groups that have been operating in the region, Al-Qaeda, ISIS, etc. And we're asking them to share the burden with us here. And the burden isn't just defending with missiles. The burden is casualties also. We're taking the risk, and we expect them to accept some risk too, and use a term that I'm familiar with. Let's just man up here and face it, what has to happen, okay, and stop getting weak-kneed as they have done in the past.
0: He's unbelievable. He's unbelievable. There's a reason why he was a four-star general and the vice chairman of the Joint Chiefs. And yes, he's a combat veteran. He fought in Vietnam. He was a unit commander there and worked his way up. Just a fantastic military mind. I've become good friends with him, and I admire him enormously. Chris Wright is the energy secretary. He was on ABC's This Week. Cut four, go.
3: The president's mission is essential for peace in the Middle East and peace in the world, and that is to prevent Iran from achieving nuclear weapons and to degrade their ability to terrorize their neighbors and the world and global commerce. So, yes, this mission will go on until the mission is done.
0: But the mission needs to go on with all cylinders. With all cylinders popping hot. Full speed ahead. And there's two groups of people who can do incredible things and help us. And that is the Iranian people, if they were armed and trained and given strategic advice and satellite information and so forth and so on, which is what our CIA used to do all over the globe. It's how we defeated the Soviet Union, which was a much bigger challenge than Iran. I hate to tell people, but it's true. And the Israelis, the third biggest air force in the world, some of the greatest fighter pilots in the world, with intelligence like nobody has in terms of what's going on in Iran and the region, and they're sidelined. So the Israelis are sidelined, the Iranian people are sidelined, and they have a lot at stake in this, and they can provide us with enormous, enormous help, and we are simply not tapping into it because Erdogan, the Turk, doesn't want it, the Arabs don't want it, and the envoys don't want it, and maybe even the Veep, for all I know. We'll be right back.
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9: Hitting targets in Iran. I'm Lisa Lacera, Fox News. U.S. Central Command says it's launching another round of attacks in an effort to force Tehran to open the Strait of Hormuz.
10: CENTCOM confirming more U.S. strikes tonight, the 10th night in a row. Some of those targeting command and control centers in Iran, others targeting sites where Iranian missiles and drones are being launched from. Those U.S. attacks come in the wake of an Iranian ballistic missile attack in Jordan.
9: Fox's Steve Harrigan in Tel Aviv. Those attacks killed three American service members. The White House says President Trump will attend the dignified transfer of the remains at Dover Air Force Base in Delaware tomorrow evening. The Trump administration slapping 50% tariffs on most Canadian imports.
11: The tariffs are being levied under the 1930 Trade Act. Several Democrats proposed repealing part of that law amid concerns of an escalating trade war. The new tariffs would not apply to energy products, fish, and critical minerals, but will be imposed on products previously shielded from import taxes in the USMCA trade deal negotiated during the president's first term.
9: Fox's Jared Halpern at the White House. Despite a faulty test result, the FDA says it remains focused on lettuce from Taylor Farms as the source of multi-state outbreak of an intestinal parasite.
12: The Food and Drug Administration tested a sample of lettuce from Taylor Farms not involved in the company's recall and said it found cyclospora, but later revealed it was a false positive and no products from the supplier have tested positive for the parasite. However, the FDA says its traceback investigation and the outbreak data continue to converge on shredded iceberg lettuce from Taylor Farms locations in central Mexico. The supplier has recalled 25 shredded lettuce and salad mix products.
9: Fox's Kristen Goodwin. Forecasters say Tropical Storm Bertha has formed in the Gulf of off the Florida Panhandle. 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
1: drop down into the 60s for your Monday evening, with not much cloud cover expected. Tomorrow will be a little bit cooler, in the 80s and low 90s for many, with a few isolated showers and storms by the afternoon. With your KKTV 11 Alert weather, I'm meteorologist Josephine Sage.
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0: 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Our number, 877-381-3811. 877-381-3811. Hope you're well. I don't have a lot to say about that soccer game yesterday. I was pulling for Argentina just because they're a great friend of ours, whereas Spain is not. To me, it was that simple. And the truth is, Mr. Producer, in America, of all times, our Wi-Fi went out and the cable went out. So there was silence. And I'm in the Florida house with my daughter and my son-in-law. The two grandkids were here, and we're all here. And it was actually kind of nice. But they're watching on their phones. How would they watch on their phones, Mr. Brady? It was streaming on the phones, I guess, somehow. You can get an app to stream it? Okay. Well, that's what they did. Mondami, ladies and gentlemen, this is a very sick bastard. Very sick bastard, and yet, even though he's a dime store Marxist and Islamist, that seems to be good enough. That seems to be good enough. Mondami was with the New York Slimes on Friday, and he was asked, well, what do you mean by, what, I mean, socialism, and what do you mean about these different words that you use? Let's check this out. Cut eight, go.
16: I think that for all of the fear-mongering around democratic socialism, the best response is to show what it actually means. And what we've shown over the last 6 months is exactly that. We've shown that a city with a democratic socialist vision is one that paves more than 170,000 potholes, 50,000 more than the prior administration by this point. It's a city that has delivered the lowest recorded number of shootings and shooting victims and murders.
0: Okay, stop. He's cut the police and he's tied their hands. It hasn't delivered anything. If there are less shootings, it has nothing to do with him. I'm being honest with you. It's not possible. And they filled more potholes. Yeah, the old line was Mussolini made the trains run on time, even though that line is a phony line. So he's the pothole guy. He's filled the potholes. And yet, depending on who you are, there are a lot of hate crimes against Jews in New York. It's through the roof, record high. So for them, crime is not down. He talks about filling potholes. They don't pick up the trash. You notice that in New York City, Mr. Producer? It's a disaster. The trash lines the streets, and it lines the streets all weekend long. And you know what trash invites? Rats, cockroaches, and disease. Looks like the third world on these streets. And the people in New York City know exactly what I'm talking about. So what has he done? Filled potholes. Good for him. Go ahead.
16: City's history. It is a city that is on a pathway to universal child care, saving...
0: No, it's not on a pathway to universal child care. There's no money for universal child care. None. So the city's on the way to what, America? Bankruptcy. Bankruptcy. He's played with the books. That's been quite apparent. All of a sudden, they were down $8 to $12 billion, and he made it all up by playing with the books. You do that in a private sector, you go to what we call prison. Then he got some money from the state to help him offset some of it, but not most of it. And so he did that. But he's done nothing. And so they're going to continue to chase out millionaires and billionaires and so forth and so on. And as a result of that, they're going to have less money. Go ahead.
16: parents more than $20,000 a year. And it's a city that is doing all of these things while fighting for the people who are often
0: doing
16: left
0: all
16: behind.
0: Of what things? You're chasing out jobs. God knows how many businesses have already left and businesses that won't locate there. You're not just chasing out millionaires and billionaires. You're chasing out the middle class. As people retire and they have pensions, they're getting out of there. People can sell their small businesses. They're trying to get out of there. And they're going to towns outside of New York or in New Jersey or just leaving the entire region. And we see this in terms of the millions and millions of people who are leaving blue states and going to red states. The data do not lie. The data do not lie. Let's go to cut nine, Mr. Producer. Go.
4: When it comes to Benjamin Netanyahu, we're speaking about someone who's the subject of an international criminal court arrest warrant.
0: The International Criminal Court, as the Secretary of State has demonstrated, and he's not the only one, is a complete setup job. It's completely political. The United States doesn't recognize it. In fact, we've been denouncing it, and we're trying to figure out how to undo it. The State of Israel doesn't recognize it for obvious reasons. Radical Islamist countries have and can bring pressure and have and charges. These judges tend to be very hostile to the West as well. But Netanyahu hasn't been convicted of anything. Hasn't even been a trial. Now, this Mondami will bend over backwards when the UN meets for every mass murdering dictator in the Arab and Muslim worlds to come into the country without any fear, without any interference of any kind. And yet Netanyahu, he treats this way. And the President of the United States said today he's not going to be arrested, not any way, not anyhow, period. And of course, the mayor cannot arrest the leader of a country. And we're talking about a democratic country that has elected him to be leader. This entire thing is being done to create a spectacle, to create a political issue, including back in Israel among the hard left there. That's what Mondami's doing. As a matter of fact, it is a crime for anyone, and that includes a mayor, to be arresting heads of state who come to the United States. It's a crime. And so he attacks Netanyahu, singularly attacks Netanyahu. But he goes on, cut 10, go.
5: Israel's Prime Minister Benjamin Netanyahu is perhaps planning to visit New York for the UN General Assembly. You pledged during your campaign and after you won to order his arrest to comply with the International Criminal Court warrant. What will happen if he comes in September?
16: I believe that Prime Minister Netanyahu belongs in The Hague. He's a war criminal.
0: He is not a war criminal, you stupid bastard. He is not a war criminal. He's not been adjudicated a war criminal. Even in The Hague, which is a disaster, which is exactly why our government won't recognize any of it. Just shocking. Go ahead.
16: Has been charged by the International Criminal Court. And
0: the prosecutor in that case has been suspended because the prosecutor in that case apparently was being pressured by foreign governments, and it's argued even Qatar, certainly South Africa, and one of the countries that was involved, Colombia, that has a new president, has withdrawn from the case. It's all political. No investigation was done on the ground in Israel or in Gaza, none, zero. And the prosecutor in this case is suspended, and he's being charged, literally, with sexual harassment, and beyond sexual harassment, actually, of a woman who worked for the International Criminal Court. He has been completely exposed, as has this court. So they act like that Netanyahu had due process, that he was tried, that he was convicted. None of that's happened. None of it. Go ahead.
16: That is an opinion that is held by many purely because of...
0: Doesn't matter if it's an opinion held by many. Especially many of your ilk, Marxists and Islamists. That's right. How is it that Erdogan isn't going to be arrested? How is it that the monarchy in Qatar, which enslaves a million people, indentured servants, isn't going to be arrested? How is it that the crown prince of Saudi Arabia, for the monarchy's role in 9/11, isn't going to be arrested by the mayor of New York? How is that possible? If Putin comes, he won't be arrested. If Xi comes, he won't be arrested. That's right. If the Cuban regime sends somebody, they're not going to be arrested. North Korea, no, we're not going to arrest. What a disgusting little bastard this guy is. Just a horrendous buffoon. Gregory Meeks, who's a liberal, but he's not a communist. He's a liberal, don't get me wrong, but he's not a communist. Well, Wolf Blitz asks him, what about Netanyahu? Should he be arrested? Cut 11, go.
6: Do you support or oppose what Mamdani is threatening to do?
8: Yeah, Wolf, look, the United Nations is for all leaders to come to the United States for them to have a chance to talk to the collective body, whether you agree with them or not. I have had on other sides with other folks to say that they should have had the right to come to the UN, and they did to speak to the United Nations in that regards. And people have the right to speak out loudly against what they may say and represent. That's fine. But I think the mayor has also walked that back some. I saw a quote where he said that he does not intend to violate federal law, existing law, and looking for other laws, as President Trump sometimes does, you know, tries to go around the law, and that he understands the UN's functions needs to continue to move forward and let the UN take care of its business. And so I think that the mayor should make sure that he's not arresting anyone at this point.
0: Well, word salad, but he reached the right conclusion. And honestly, folks, this is the difference between the leftists in the Democrat Party and the Marxist Islamists. The leftists will push the edge of the envelope as far as they can, but then they'll stop. The Marxist Islamists won't stop. Mamdani has no authority to arrest any head of state. In fact, it is a federal crime if he tries to arrest any head of another country, Netanyahu. And you'll notice his doublespeak. Netanyahu has had no due process. There's been no investigation. The prosecuting charge has been suspended for misbehavior. There is some talk about Qatar spreading cash to get some actions done. We will see about all that. And he has not been adjudicated guilty of anything. And one of those who sought charges has withdrawn them. That would be the government of Colombia. That's what we have. Sick. I'll be right back.
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3: 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They know they're probably wrong. 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

0: Now, Mamdani was asked, as reported by the New York Post, to define who the working class is in a word salad interview. He struggled to define who the working class is. In a lengthy interview with the New York Times published over the weekend, who asked point blank by journalist Lula Garcia Navarro, how do you define the working class? I think if you have to work to pay your bills, I think that that is one definition of being part of the working class, he vaguely responded. When pushed whether he would consider those who make $250,000 a year as working class, he said, I haven't asked myself where it starts and stops, because these are just phony slogans. What I would say is those who are working to try and afford the basic dignities of life and aren't able to do so, the basic dignities, ladies and gentlemen, I think that that is also working class, oftentimes, whereas how we divide this country. I think there's only one majority in this country. It's the working class, he then rambled. Confused by the convoluted response, Garcia Navarro admitted that his honor's description didn't seem to ring true to her. Quote, it just seems a very easy answer to what is a complicated question, the reporter fought back. Because politically, if you're saying everyone is the working class or anyone that gets a salary is in the working class, yes, that opens you to, that opens your tent. But practically speaking, we're divided by income, and especially if you want to tax people, where do you draw the lines on this matter? Mamdani then said he would draw the line at around $1 million per year, which Garcia Navarro pointed out could alienate potential voters such as a janitor who he's lumped into the same working class category as a successful lawyer. That feels like a distinction that might matter, she told the mayor. Well, when I was running, a question I would face was, what does it mean to be a democratic socialist? And I only bring that up because I think sometimes there's a fixation on the definition of something, Mamdani attempted to explain. In other words, he's absolutely incoherent. And what I found is, he said, when I would knock on New Yorkers' doors, they would just ask, am I part of your vision? Huh? It's not that everyone is making the same amount of money or facing the same amount of struggle, but that they just want to know, is there any way for them to actually be able to work this hard and afford a good life in the city? Garcia Navarro then accused him of deflecting from the question by talking about New Yorkers once in broad strokes. By the way, good for this reporter. Look, I think I've defined it to you as someone who works to afford their life. Okay, let's stop there. So the working class is somebody who works to afford their life, Mr. Producer? Is that even a rational sentence? Somebody who works to afford their life is the working class. So if I have $5 million, and that's not enough for me, maybe I'm spending it on this side or the other, and I've got these homes and that homes, whatever. So I'm in the working class, you see, because he says, it's if you can afford your life. That's what he says. Afford their life. He said, I also think, no matter how you define it, we have an understanding that those who are struggling to afford the rent, struggling to afford their groceries, struggling to afford childcare, are the people who should be at the heart of our vision for what comes next. Now, what should be at the heart of our vision is all Americans. What is the best system to make available food, housing, clothing, automobiles, that is mobility? What is the best system for the most people? You don't divide people into groups, into categories. That's the first problem, because everybody's an individual, right? You're an individual out there. You don't belong to some economic group. Say, yeah, I'm part of that economic group. No, you're an individual trying to make ends meet. Maybe you're doing very well. Maybe you're not. So how do we deal with that? We deal with that by creating prosperity. How do we create prosperity? Show me anywhere where government creates prosperity. How can government create prosperity when all it does is tax and regulate and redistribute? It doesn't create wealth. And it creates this police state, centralized government, where politicians like Mondami are making decisions that affect you. And he doesn't know you. He doesn't know your lifestyle. He doesn't know what your problem is. He just puts you in a stereotypical box. But you're not in a stereotypical box. You've got your own issues and your own lifestyle. So what's the best way to address this? To create an environment of opportunity and prosperity and wealth creation.
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3: I'm Melissa Henry in the KKTV 11 newsroom on 740 KVOR. One person is dead and eight others are hurt after a shooting this morning at a Denver nightclub. Several victims were taken to area hospitals. The extent of the victims' injuries were unknown, according to the latest update Monday morning. Denver police say the shooting happened near East Hampton Avenue and south of Dayton Street.

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13: Even for people who fall asleep easily, staying asleep can be difficult. You wake up, your mind starts to race, you can't turn those thoughts off. Sleep experts say there are a few things you can try. Cognitive shuffling. That's when you choose a random, impersonal, non-emotional word. Then for each letter of that word, think of as many words that begin with each letter as you can before moving on to the next one. It distracts your brain from stress. It also mimics the fragmented thought patterns that usually occur as you drift off to sleep. Sensory grounding is something else. That's when you work through things you can hear, feel, see, smell, or taste. That helps you to be in the moment instead of dwelling on the past or the future, or just do a mental walkthrough of a place you know well. Familiar but neutral imagery that can calm the brain. I'm Dr. Sanjay Gupta, helping you live a better life.
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15: In a world that's increasingly turning against Israel, I am deeply proud to stand with Pastors John and Matt Hagee and Hagee Ministries. And we've become very, very close, our families, very good friends. They are just fantastic. And Cornerstone, his church, is just a wonderful, wonderful place with wonderful parishioners. And my family and I have been there, and we really had a wonderful experience, very inspirational. And for decades, Hagee Ministries has stood with the people of Israel through prayer and compassion and action. And it's one incredible organizations they support helps bring children from some of the poorest and most difficult places in the world to Israel for life-saving heart surgery. Now listen to this story about little Sabrina. She was born in Zanzibar with a life-threatening heart defect. Doctors there could offer no hope. So in 2007, she was brought to Israel for surgery. And today, Sabrina is alive, healthy, and a mother herself. One child, one miracle, one life change forever, one at a time, one by one. But there are still children who need someone to stand in the gap.

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14: Tonight's mission concluded. I'm Lisa Lacera, Fox News. U.S. Central Command says the latest round of strikes against Iran are over.
15: CENTCOM says the U.S. hit Iranian military command centers and launching sites for Iranian missiles and drones. Iran, at the same time, continues to attack U.S. partners in the region, launching strikes against Kuwait and Bahrain while continuing to project defiance.
14: Fox's Steve Harrigan in Tel Aviv. This coming after three American service members were killed in an Iranian attack in Jordan over the weekend. The State Department warning Americans worldwide to exercise increased caution due to the heightened tensions in the Middle East. A man carrying an anti-ICE sign set off fireworks, lit a fire, and fired an airsoft gun at a federal building in Manhattan this morning. FBI Special Agent in Charge James Barnacle says 43-year-old Andrew Arabaca injured three people before he was tackled by a security guard.
16: Arabaca is a former United States Army soldier. He was enlisted for approximately 4 years, serving from 2001 to 2005. He was a repairman or mechanic on Patriot missile systems.
14: Barnacle says during his interview with law enforcement, Arabaca made anti-government statements and said he didn't care if he killed people. Senator Darlene Graham says she will run in the special Republican primary next month to fill the seat vacated by her late brother, Lindsey Graham.
17: I will do it. I will take on the challenge. You know, Lindsey was always there for me, and I feel like now I need to step up and be there for him.
14: On Fox's Hannity, Darlene Graham was appointed to fill the remainder of her brother's term by Governor McMaster last week. Russian President Vladimir Putin met with North Korea's foreign minister, thanking the North for supporting his war against Ukraine. The foreign minister visited Russia, fueling speculation of a possible visit to Russia by North Korean leader Kim Jong-un. 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
25: Drop down into the 60s for your Monday evening with not much cloud cover expected. Tomorrow will be a little bit cooler in the 80s and low 90s for many, with a few isolated showers and storms by the afternoon. With your KKTV 11 Alert Weather, I'm meteorologist Josephine Sage.
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29: That was fast. Hour three is already here, America. Thank you for being here. We much appreciate it. So I was telling you about this fool Jamie Raskin, things he was saying and so forth and so on. And there's a whole cabal of these people now. And the Democrat leadership is going to be swallowed up by them. And there may be more added to their ranks. Now, you might say, Mark, why are you spending all day on this? Because it's crucial. This is about you, your family, and your future. These people are trying to literally destroy our country. And they are gaining momentum. And I have to fight this. I have to fight this. Abdul El-Sayed is tight with this guy, Hassan Piker. He's a liar. He's a scumbag. He's tied in with these front groups, or they support him. His father is as well. Close to CARE, which is one of these Hamas front groups. And to notice what they're doing and to notice what they're saying and for me to bring them to your attention is crucially important. We have a lot of listeners in Michigan. You better get busy or this is going to be your senator. And what a disaster. What a disaster. And here he is, Abdul El-Sayed on CNN yesterday. Cut 12 with Jake Tapper. Go.
0: 20 weeks ago, when Iran's supreme leader was killed, you told your staff, according to audio obtained by the Washington Free Beacon, quote, there are a lot of people in Dearborn who are sad today, so like I just don't want to comment on Khamenei at all, unquote. I thought that quote was interesting because the Ayatollah has killed tens of thousands of innocent Iranians, not to mention the proxies that Iran has funded that have killed innocent civilians all over the Middle East. Why were you worried about offending people who support the Ayatollah?
1: Jake, on a day where we're mourning the loss of two more service members in a war we never should have fought, I think all of us ought to step back and ask whether or not everybody in Michigan, frankly, everybody in America, shouldn't be sad about the fact that this president, backed by the prime minister of a foreign government, took us to a war we had no business fighting in.
29: All right, stop. Number one, that is outrageous. But number two, he's not answering the question. He asked him about Khomeini's death and why he advised his staff not to bring it up because there are people in that state, in Dearborn, Michigan, who were very sad that the Ayatollah Khomeini was killed. So you see how they deflect. This is what they do all the damn time. Go ahead.
1: I didn't want to comment on it then because it's a ridiculous pretext. And now you're asking me about the Ayatollah, who's dead, by the way. And you're not asking me about the service members who've died. You're not asking me about whether or not this war should have ever been fought. You're not asking me about whether or not the costs that are
29: being
1: borne.
29: But how about the question he did ask you? How come you're not answering it? How come you're not answering his question? All right, let's move to cut 13. Go.
0: You were asked by CNN if support for Israel could be about anything other than money. You told CNN, quote, not if you're a Democrat and you believe in human rights, unquote. You also said, quote, every definition of a Jewish state ends up in some articulation of illiberal values, unquote. So it sounds as though, and correct me if I'm wrong, it sounds as though you and Mayor Mamdani disagree about how big this tent should be, whether there's room for it in the tent for Israel supporters.
1: Well, Jake, I'll tell you this. There's always room in the tent for folks. And I'm for human rights. I'm for equal rights to peace, dignity, and self-determination. Whatever you think about the right of Israel to exist, I wonder if they have a right to our tax dollars. And here's the thing about it. Every time I come on CNN, you guys ask me the same questions about these theoretical rights of existence or whether or not I agree with the mayor of New York.
0: I didn't.
1: I'm running for Senate in Michigan. And in Michigan, people can't afford their basic needs. They don't get the health care.
29: All right, so there we go. Of course, Michigan has been controlled by the Democrats for 10 years. They've had two Democrat senators, Democrat governor, Democrat Senate. And then this guy. See how he changes the subject? Changes the subject completely. We're not talking about whether Israel gets money or doesn't get money, or for the money, basically, it's spent in the United States to hire Americans to develop weapons and so forth. Now, he's not asking any of that. He's quoting him that if you're a Democrat who believes in human rights, you don't believe in the state of Israel. That's pretty much what the guy said. He doesn't address that, does he? And I want you to note something. This is very important. Does he not sound like the woke right types, the Tucker Carlson types, the Steve Bannon types? Does he not? Does he not, Mr. Producer? Spot on. Don't they say the same thing over and over and over again? It's a tiny country. $3.5, $3.8 billion, 90% of which is spent in the United States, never leaves our country to build bombs, to build jets, and so forth and so on. Enormous sums of money go to other countries. Enormous sums of money. But even putting that aside, that wasn't the question. The question is whether Israel has the right to exist. And he wouldn't answer it. Now, these guys have something in common. They're very slick. He's slick. Mamdani's slick. They have the lines memorized. They have the slogans memorized. They're able to speak these slogans and so forth. Now, when they don't think the camera's running and they don't think the microphone is on, then they show their true colors. They show their ankle, and they're out of the closet. They're out of the closet. But this guy, Sayed, is a very dangerous man. Very. And he is a crucial part of the effort by CARE, by the Muslim Brotherhood, by Qatar, by that whole crowd. That whole crowd that supports terrorism directly and indirectly to get this guy elected. To get this guy elected. And you should be scared to hell. Because even if he loses this time, the fact is the enemy is on the ascendancy, internally, within the United States. And that's what Raskin did, that's what Biden did, that's what the Democrats have done. Now, they will lose their authority, they will be chopped up politically, is what I'm speaking about. They will be devoured, I guess is a better phrase. They will be. By the very people who they're bringing into this country who hate America, who will not assimilate, quite the opposite. Go ahead.
1: They're worried about the quality of their kids' school. And the question seems less to be about the interests of Michiganders than the fact of...
29: Man, this guy is such a huckster. He's not going to answer these questions. Not if you're a Democrat and you believe in human rights. That's what he said about supporting Israel. Not if you're a Democrat and you believe in human rights. He didn't answer it once. Not in the least. He pretends he cares about the people of Michigan. He doesn't. John Fetterman is on to this. He was on CNN yesterday, also with Tapper. And on this El Sayed, describing Israel as a genocidal state. Cut 14, go.
0: Can the Democratic Party, can the Big Tent be home to both someone like Dr. El Sayed and someone like you?
29: By the way, Dr. El Sayed is not a doctor. He's not an actual physician. But we call him Dr. El Sayed. Pathetic. Go ahead.
2: I think it's entirely appropriate to be pro-Palestinian. And of course, I'm deeply sympathetic to many of the innocent Palestinians as well over. But where we have become parts in our party now, describing Israel is genocidal state or apartheid state. And now we're not going to vote for any kind of aid. And now even people like the J Street Organization are going to vote against basic things like the Iron Dome. And it's getting more and more incredibly hostile towards Israel. Israel is our important key ally. When candidates like you've had Dr. on just before me won't criticize Iran. In fact, he'll warn his supporters, well, we can't just be talking about that the leader of Iran was eliminated, which I think I'm proud to say that's a great thing. You know, eliminating Hamas leadership, eliminating Hezbollah leadership or Iran, that makes things safe and more just, and that's entirely appropriate views.
29: You know, that used to be the main view of the Democrat Party, and they had some great leaders in that party. Joe Lieberman, and even earlier, Scoop Jackson, Pat Moynihan, great, great leaders. And Scoop Jackson was from a liberal state, Washington State, and Pat Moynihan from a liberal state, liberal city, New York, New York City. And Joe Lieberman from a liberal state, Connecticut. And they weren't the only ones. They weren't the only ones. And today you have Al Sayed. And you also have Elizabeth Warren. She endorsed Plattner in Maine. That's my kind of man, she said. And now she's endorsed Abdul El Sayed for the Senate. And by the way, Schumer has endorsed the other Democrat wanting, who's quite a leftist woman, but not El Sayed. Cut 15, go.
4: I'm endorsing Abdul El Sayed for Senate in Michigan. Abdul is the only candidate in this race not taking corporate money, and he's fighting to get money out of politics altogether. Abdul studied to be a doctor, and he's fighting for every single American to have affordable, high-quality health care. Abdul has been a card-carrying union member, and
29: now,
4: he's...
29: Now, isn't it interesting that his wife won't take any insurance? We've talked about that, government or private. Medicaid, Medicare, private insurance, none. But fighting for everybody to have high-quality, affordable health care. No, he's not. You haven't done a damn thing about it. Go ahead.
4: Working people. That's why he's endorsed by the
29: United phrase, working people, is incredible. Since when do Democrats represent quote-unquote working people? They represent people on the dole. They represent illegal aliens. They represent Islamists who come into this country to overthrow our country and embrace them and want them to vote. They represent Marxists who aren't for working people. No, they're for enslaving working people. Why do the Republicans have such difficulty confronting this? There's no difficulty in confronting this. They have this horrendous record. That's right. She talks about working people, and we ought to throw it right back in her face. Is that what you call mass graves in China, mass graves in North Korea? I think they're filled with working people, hardworking people who just wouldn't buy into the system, who are accused even wrongly of not buying into the system. They're concentration camps, they're death camps. Yeah, those are working people in those concentration and death camps. You can't kill 60 million Chinese in communist China under Mao and not kill, quote-unquote, working people. 20 million people in the Soviet Union, probably 40 million by Stalin. Working people. People who worked hard. Farmers and other people who just wouldn't give into the system. Working people in North Korea. Who do you think fill up their concentration camps? Billionaires? Corporatists? No. Working people. Working people. Who do you think's being slaughtered in Africa by the Islamists? The Christians being slaughtered. Working people. And who do you think lives in Israel fighting the enemy that keeps attacking them? Working people. We need to take this phrase back. Back. From the Marxists and the Islamists. I'll be right back.
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4: I'm Melissa Henry in the KKTV 11 newsroom on 740 KVOR. One person is dead and eight others are hurt after a shooting this morning at a Denver nightclub. Several victims were taken to area hospitals. The extent of the victims' injuries were unknown, according to the latest update Monday morning. Denver police say the shooting happened near East Hampton Avenue and south of Dayton Street. Police say some of the victims could be innocent bystanders. Investigators believe at least two people fired weapons. They are working to identify suspects. No one is in custody and no guns have been recovered. Crews are making progress on containing the Aspen Acres fire. As of Monday morning, it is 61% contained. It's burned just over 100,000 acres. Northern Rockies Team 6, leading the firefighting response, says crews continue to focus on the west side of the burn area. For KKTV 11 News, I'm Melissa Henry.
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4: I'm Melissa Henry in the KKTV 11 newsroom on 740 KVOR. One person is dead and eight others are hurt after a shooting this morning at a Denver nightclub. Several victims were taken to area hospitals. The extent of the victims' injuries were unknown, according to the latest update Monday morning. Denver police say the shooting happened near East Hampton Avenue and south of Dayton Street. Police say some of the victims could be innocent bystanders. Investigators believe at least two people fired weapons. They are working to identify suspects. No one is in custody and no guns have been recovered. Crews are making progress on containing the Aspen Acres fire. As of Monday morning, it is 61% contained. It's burned just over 100,000 acres. Northern Rockies Team 6, leading the firefighting response, says crews continue to focus on the west side of the burn area. For KKTV 11 News, I'm Melissa Henry.
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0: every word is on trial for its life, that old adage. And I'm continually revising. I'm continually taking words out, sometimes to the point where I take all the words out. And then sometimes I have to put them back in because I think, okay, the reader needs a little bit of help. So all of these things sort of work in concert together. It's not like the idea, the drawing is separate from the words or vice versa. It has to work together as a whole. But I know what you're talking about in terms of the editorials. And, you know, cartoonists, on average, they say that the average amount of time that a reader spends with a cartoon is about 7 seconds, which is really depressing. I want at least 12. So I try to make them as interesting as possible without hitting you. I have to hit you over the head with the idea. I want you to get the idea as quickly as possible. But then I'm going to try to make it as intriguing and interesting and funny and quirky as I can to keep you there a little longer, but to not take away from that original message. It is sort of a balancing act, if that makes any sense.
1: Sure, sure. How long does it take you to do a quote unquote typical drawing?
0: It depends. Anywhere from, you know, if we're talking about the idea, the idea literally might come in a flash in the shower in a couple of seconds. More often than not, it is a grueling process of multiple sketches. And I'm sketching on actual paper because I think that's essential to have that pen and paper experience. Even if I'm drawing on an iPad, it might take me hours. There are sometimes it takes me days, and I put that idea aside and I plant a seed and I come back to it and come up with something else. It depends on, and then the final drawing, it might be anywhere from 2 to 3 hours for the final drawing. All told, it could run anywhere from 4 to 5 to 6 hours, sometimes yeah. longer, but it depends on the idea.
1: Do you ever text yourself a topic yeah. and to say, let me remind me later?
0: Yeah. Do you do that?
1: I do that all the time.
0: Yes.
1: I do that all the time. Oh, I'm like, oh, that's a great topic. And then if I don't text it to myself, I'll drive myself crazy. What was it? Was I thinking about? Oh, it was a great topic. Why did I not text it to myself?
0: It's that old Seinfeld thing. You know, he writes it down and the maid takes it or whatever. So I'm a big believer in writing, handwriting things because I find that. I do sometimes do the text message or I'll email myself. But I will also handwrite stuff in a notebook, even if I never go back to it, because I think that there's something about that mind-body-hand connection. And sometimes I will find that more ideas come if I'm doodling or sketching or writing the idea. Suddenly there's more flow.
1: Well, yeah, that's like, you know, right? Nobody, you can't sit down and start thinking. You have to be making an right. omelet, and then all of a sudden you just start thinking, and something spurs that whole
0: exactly.
1: creative juice. Yeah. Yeah.
0: Exactly. Yeah. You got to dive in. And people who, you know, you can't wait for inspiration. They say, well, what if you're not inspired? Well, you don't have an option. And that is something I think that my training at the newspaper drawing every day, every single day without fail, it does train you. I'm a big believer in this, in the creative process for all things. And you show up, if you show up at the same time or as close to the same time as you can, or if you show up every day, your muse, however you think of your muse, whatever that is, your subconscious, God, the universe, whatever, an actual muse, your muse will say, hey, wait a minute, Jeff is serious. McGraw means business. I'm going to show up for McGraw. I'm going to show up for him now because he is showing up for me. And yeah. I really believe in that. And you train your brain to start figuring things out. And it really does. Not that it gets easier, but in a way, it kind of does if you keep doing it long enough.
1: Well, and since you don't have a deadline, that's a different whole mindset because you can post whenever you want. So it's almost more dangerous or scarier because you don't have a deadline anymore.
0: Well, here's the thing. I haven't told myself that. I tell myself that I do have a deadline. And I promise my subscribers that I'm going to give them 3 cartoons a week. And I adhere to that at minimum, if not more than that. And also because of syndication, because I am, I depend on that financially as well. And there's not a lot of money in it, but it's something that kind of piecing this together. So I'm in, 700-800 newspapers, and I have to adhere to a certain schedule to make sure that I'm meeting kind of a quota for syndication. And then with my, you know, France outlets too. So in a sense, I do. It's not maybe quite the same thing. I mean, there were times at the newspaper when I literally was, I was running down to the plate making room with my cartoon and I'm cutting and pasting and gluing words down to fix it. So not quite that bad now.
1: Yeah,
0: but
1: yeah.
0: A little bit more leeway. Yeah.
1: So 700 newspapers all around the world, all around the country. Where are you?
0: Yeah, so mostly that. So the 700 newspapers through Kegel Cartoons here in the U.S. and then additional outlets in Europe through another organization called Cartooning for Peace. They were formed out of the in the aftermath of violence against cartoonists. And so I've landed, been able to land in Le Monde online and on, for example, France 24, their one of their national news programs. And I'm on there quite a bit, actually. And I translate my own cartoons into French. I started learning French several years ago and started a French conversation group in Omaha. And because of that, I can now translate my stuff into French, and I have friends double check my French. But yeah, so it sort of opened up things for me in a way, which is, to me, it's super interesting, kind of relating to what I said earlier. Sadly, a lot of editors, I get it, but they're overworked, underpaid, and they're hesitant to run hard-hitting cartoons. And so a lot of the cartoons that I cannot get published in America, I'm getting published in Europe.
1: There's an organization called Violence Against Political Cartoonists?
0: It's called Cartooning for Peace. It's based in Paris. It's an English name, Cartooning for Peace, formed in the aftermath of violence against cartoonists. So it was in response to the violence that was being done to cartoonists, but it's called Cartooning for Peace. And it's a wonderful organization.
1: It's really interesting that, I mean, it's sort of like comedians and court jesters, right? They're the first line of free speech.
0: Exactly. And it is troubling what we're seeing here. You were talking about Pat Oliphant earlier. I don't know that a lot of Pat Oliphant cartoons would get published now, to be honest, or Paul Conrad, or, you know, a lot of the, you know, Herblock, Malden. It's troubling. Editors want safe, really safe stuff. That don't say anything.
1: Yeah.
0: And, you know, of all times, we need to be saying as much as we possibly can. And I also say this, though, McGraw, I don't mind disagreement. I don't claim to have the answers. This is my opinion. And if you want to disagree, awesome. Just do it respectfully. And that's the thing. Like every once in a while, you know, somebody will disagree with you in a respectful way. And it's like, this is awesome. This is America. This is free speech. Let's have a conversation. It's this ugliness that I, you know, that I don't care for.
1: And you find that you're much more accepted or open to interpretation or openness to your work in France than in the U.S.?
0: That in some cases, yes. In some cases, many cases, especially when it comes to the current president, yes. And other topics, 100%. Cartoons that will get published here, but not very much if they're too hard-hitting, and they will appear on the national news in France. Or in Le Monde.
1: So you're huge in France.
0: Well, I'm huge. I'm like, what was David Hasselhoff? Was that
1: in Germany? Great in Germany. Yeah. You're the David Hasselhoff of France. Is that what you're trying to tell me?
0: Hey, I'm Jerry Lewis. Hey, the French man. I will tell you, the French cartoonists. Like, you go to these cartooning salons, these festivals. And the beautiful, I go as often as I can. I'll be going again soon. And the wonderful thing, McGraw, is that you have cartoonists mostly from France, but really all around the world, dear friends from Jordan and Mexico and all over. Come, you will have cartoonists who truly, totally disagree with each other, and we love each other, and we'll have some great French wine and break baguette together, and we're all good, and we hug. And yeah, I'm serious. It's how it should be.
1: Jeff Katerba for a couple more minutes with us. Jeffrey Katerba at Substack. Check out his political cartoons. He just won the National Headliner Awards as a major journalism award and a huge compliment to his work. Jeff Katerba with us for a couple more minutes. Tell the story when you were 17 years old and you got struck by lightning?
0: I was, okay, my dad was a, we were big weather fans, and weather, I was a big weather geek, loved watching bad weather, and I had taken a shower. I had, it's hard to imagine now, I had long dark hair, I'm barefoot, I'm standing in the front yard watching this approaching storm. I did everything you should not do if a storm is coming. My dad came out to get in the house, kid, and I said, nah, I'm okay. I'm 17. I'm going to watch Mother Nature's light show, man. Next thing I know, I hear this explosion, and I see this white ball of light, and it's like, I don't know how much of this is my brain is scrambled, how much of it is the actual lightning. I see all these ultraviolet colors shooting everywhere. I have basically, it's a near-death experience. I mean, I know that I'm going to die, and there's nothing I can do about it. I can't even move. Eventually, I do make it to the front porch. At that moment, my parents come out, and my mom is like, oh, my God, we have to get him to the hospital. My dad's slapping me, trying to bring me to. What does my dad do? He says, no, I'll just give him a shot of my medicine. So I'm the oldest of five, and I'm sitting on the couch. I still can't speak because I've just almost been killed by lightning. And now my dad is pouring down my throat my first shot of Jack Daniels.
1: So you got struck by lightning, and your father gave you a shot of Jack Daniels.
0: Yep. True story.
1: And a few months
0: later, I became a cartoon. Yeah. And a few months later, I started drawing cartoons for my high school newspaper. True story.
1: And you stopped seeing stars, and you straightened yourself out, and you got back in the house, and you went to bed.
0: I've had fear of lightning. Seriously, folks, please be careful of lightning. It is not to be messed with.
1: That is a great story. Jeffrey Katerba with us. Jeffrey Katerba at Substack. Jeff, good luck. Keep doing what you're doing, and we'll talk to you down the road. Thank you, sir. Congratulations.
0: Hi, McGrath. Hey, thanks so much.
1: You got it. America at Night, back in a moment.
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20: I'm a big believer that it's the small changes you make every day that can lead you to feeling your best. 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Before you race to the coffee machine, drink a big glass of water. 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Research has shown that proper hydration supports cognitive function and energy levels. At the end of the day, you want to create your very own wind down ritual an hour before bed, whatever that might look like for you. But again, away from screens if you can. And as you get back into bed, it's all about breathing again. 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That really works for me. I'm Dr. Sanjay Gupta, helping you live a better life.
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1: Tom in Ohio checks in on the text line. Proof of Mark Twain's claim, travel is fatal to prejudice, bigotry, and narrow-mindedness. Many of our people need it sorely on these accounts. Broad, wholesome, charitable views of men and things cannot be acquired by vegetating in a little corner of the earth all one's life. Boy, ain't that the truth. Once you go and you do a little travel and you see the coin from the other side, one of my great joys in my life has been, for a number of years, I can't do it now with a six-year-old, but we went and traveled to the Greek islands and took listeners to Europe and Italy and France and, the Mediterranean. And we'll do it again here in a couple of years when she gets a little older, but to see the world, from a different point of view and to hear them tell the story, it is, you're right. It's, travel is such an important part of understanding the world, seeing the world, getting out of your little corner of the world. Yeah, no, I agree. It is not just fun and exciting to see other great sights, but to really meet the people. Well, that's really what, right? That's what the Europeans said when they came to America, right? I think they have a greater understanding of America once they sort of lived it and saw it and talked to the people and, you know, got outside of the 30-second sound bites to see America. I think that, right, that's what the Europeans are saying, that they've fell in love with America all over again. Perfect point, right? They come over here, they see a different America. We go over there, we see a different America. We see a different Europe. No, great point. All right, we're done. Open phones next hour with text messages, voicemails, phone calls, all of it straight ahead. I don't know where the night's gone, but thanks for sticking around. America at Night. Our executive director is Alex Hinton. Our engineer tonight is Richard Good. I'm McGraw-Milhaven, and this is America at Night on Westwood One.
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25: The conflict continues to escalate. I'm Ted Lindner, Fox News. President Trump reportedly debating whether or not to expand war efforts in Iran following the deaths of three American service members in Jordan. Fox's Alex Hogan with more.
26: President Trump will attend the dignified transfer of fallen service members at Dover Air Force Base in Delaware in what has become one of the deadliest weeks for U.S. troops since the conflict started. The military identified those killed as 25-year-old First Lieutenant Tyler James Feehan and Private Isabella Gonzalez. She was only 19. The military initially listed another service member as missing, although human remains have been found. A fourth service member died Saturday in Iraq while detonating a downed Iranian drone. The Department of War says in the last 2 weeks since the ceasefire ended, roughly 100 service members have been injured, with 96% already returning to duty.
25: Meantime, President Trump imposing 50% tariffs on most Canadian goods, declaring Canada is unfairly discriminated against American autos, alcohol, and dairy products. The president suggesting last week that Canada could face higher tariffs due to Canadian wildfires, sending dangerous plumes of smoke to the U.S. New Jersey Republican Congressman Jeff Van Drew saying the move sends a signal to Canada.
27: This should be a warning shot to them. You better come to America, say we're sorry, we're going to mend our ways, we're going to do what we used to do in the old day and groom and maintain the ground level of what is underneath the forest and thin the forest out where it needs to be done. It was always done. We never have these problems.
25: Drew on Fox Business's Evening Edit. New UK Prime Minister Andy Burnham giving his first remarks as UK Prime Minister in London Monday.
28: We will make this moment a circuit breaker for Britain, bringing forward the biggest changes in the last 40 years.
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33: I read this interesting story the other day, which was written by a colleague of mine, about why so-called, quote, admin nights are the new book club for busy adults. Now, I learned this is a term coined by journalist Chris Collin, who wrote about this life hack in the Wall Street Journal. An admin night is when people come together for a night, a fun night, while holding one another accountable to an assignment. The ones usually considered back burner tasks, the ones that you've been putting off. The person you choose to do an admin night with matters a lot because that's your accountability partner. That's what one person told us. People love the social aspect because it can bring these boring tasks too light, make them feel more fun, and where you go matters as well. You need to have enough space and hopefully not too many distractions. And again, don't forget to leave some time for fun. I'm Dr. Sanjay Gupta, helping you live a better life.
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7: Drop down into the 60s for your Monday evening with not much cloud cover expected. Tomorrow will be a little bit cooler in the 80s and low 90s for many, with a few isolated showers and storms by the afternoon. With your KKTV 11 Alert weather, I'm meteorologist Josephine Sage.
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1: Monday night. Middle of July, Monday night. What are we talking about? Whatever you want to. Phone number is 1-844-2-McGraw, 1-844-462-4729. Phones. We got plenty of voicemails. We got plenty of text messages to get to. Tonight, at some point, we talked about this on Friday, and that was the Canadian trade. We had an expert on talking about Canada and the USMCA. Now, President Trump today signaled that he signed orders to impose a 50% tariff on Canadian goods, claiming that Canada had discriminated against the United States in key industries. The tariff, which will go into effect in 30 days. So here we're back to on again, off again. Will it really go into effect in 30 days, or will President Trump pull it back with hours to go? But according to this, the tariffs are going to go into effect in 30 days, will be imposed on a range of Canadian exports, including wine, say it ain't so, hockey sticks, cement, dairy products, plywood, paper, and furniture. Administration officials say the taxes and the tariffs were punishment for Canadian discrimination against motor vehicles, dairy, and alcohol. We talked about this the other day. I don't know if the country of Canada is discriminating against American alcohol, but Canadians are not buying American alcohol because of the ongoing rifts between the administration and the Canadian people. So they're choosing to sort of buy Canadian, if you will. Canada has been at the crosshairs since the earlier trade war with President Trump imposing a wide range of products. Now, listen to this. Apparently, these new tariffs are imposed under some obscure legal provision of the Tariff Act of 1930. And apparently, this goes beyond or cuts into the U.S.-Mexico-Canadian agreement, the USMCA. So there were exemptions the last time he put tariffs on Canada due to the USMCA, the goods that were covered by the USMCA. Apparently, that's no longer the case in this latest signing. Now, again, it goes into effect in 30 days. President Trump is great at making threats and then walking up to the plank and then backing off. So we'll wait and see what happens. But that's the latest news today. 1-844-2-McGraw, 1-844-262-4729. I mentioned this earlier. I went to go see the Odyssey. And I got in trouble for ruining the plot. I don't know how you can ruin the plot for a book that was written 5,000 years ago, but be that as it may, if you've ever seen a movie, a TV show, a streaming service, you ever read a book, the plot's been ruined from the Odyssey from the very beginning, because everything has been taken from the Odyssey. It's one of the original stories, right? And the parts of it were great. The parts where Matt Damon was talking with the gods and the trolls and the witches and you could really see that. It almost made me want to go back and read Homer's Odyssey. I can't remember if I read the Iliad or the Odyssey back in college. I think it was the Iliad. I don't think I ever read the Odyssey. But it made me want to go back, because the best part of it was the interactions between the humans and the gods, and the humans and the witches and the warlocks and the gods. I don't know if there are any official gods. He didn't talk to any of the gods, but he talked to all these, you know, sort of mythical creatures, if you will. And that was sort of the exciting part of the movie. It was really juicy. And then they did 15 minutes of, like, bang them up, shoot them up, just, you know, killing people. Not that I'm against killing people in a movie. It was just, it was like, all right, I don't know who's fighting who. After 30 seconds, the special effects wore off. The whole Cyclops scene could have been cut, you know, by 85%, but whatever. Overall, I thought it was pretty. I'd like to go see it on an IMAX. Excuse me. I'm going to sneeze. I would have seen it on an IMAX. I would have gone to have seen it. I'll go see it again. Just to make sure I didn't like it. But it was, it was worth my $15, except for the person who sat next to me talking to his wife the whole time, and his wife had her phone out the whole time. Outside of that, everything else was fun. So there you go. 1-844-262-4729, 1-844-262-4729. Let's go to those phones. Tony in Montreal. Tony, welcome to America at Night.
0: How you doing, McGraw?
1: Good, Tony. How are you? Thanks for checking in.
0: I'm good. Listen, last time we spoke about interest rates. I don't know if you remember. We were talking about that. It went back a while. Do you recall?
1: Yeah, a little bit, yeah.
0: Do you know that in Canada, you're allowed to charge up to 60% on movable loans, and up to close to, I think it's up to 30% compounded on properties?
1: Who's paying 60% interest rate on a mortgage?
0: Well, that's the thing about our country that is very different from your country. We have five banks. They control the entire economy here. And the problem with our economy is that the banks, if you don't get in with a bank, if you have any credit issues, you're stuck with a secondary loan option, which are what I consider predatory loans. And a lot of people that are in their later years, in their 60s and closing in on the above that, are subject to difficult times, and they are losing their homes. And that's one of the issues that bothers me the most about our country. We have a housing shortage, McGraw, very similar to the United States, and a lot of people are taking advantage of the aged and people that are, you know, have worked very hard. And, you know, sometimes these homes are worth millions of dollars, but they were purchased for little sums like $100,000.
1: Yeah.
0: But this is the only thing that these people have left, you know, until they pass on some intergenerational wealth to their children. And, you know, sometimes they get into a jam. They owe a lot of money on real estate taxes. And I read why this got into my mind was there's a very famous case in Michigan. I think you might look into it, where a guy contested a simple bill of close to like $2,000 or $3,000 on his property. And he basically, through all of the mechanisms of legal mumbo jumbo, which is very convoluted, he lost his property that was worth over $200,000 to a sale. And then when they sold his property, he only received a very few dollars, like maybe 80, let's say 60%. But what I wanted to say about our country is that when you owe money on your mortgage and you are subject to a predatory loan, in our country, in especially where we are, we have something called a mechanism called a giving in payment. In other words, you owe, let's say, a certain amount. If that amount becomes 50% of the value of the equity of your home, they actually take the entire building, even though it's a small loan. So sometimes you could have a loan of $200,000, and with these compounded interest rates, you might
1: there's predatory loans all over the place, and you know there's. But I mean, for your home, you're telling me that there are people in Canada who get a mortgage for their loan, and their mortgage rate is 60%.
0: That's on movables like cars or maximum.
1: The predatory stuff and the buy here, pay here, and pay loans and payday loans and things like that. There's
0: up to 28 to 30% on homes. But it doesn't sound like it's possible. But the thing is, when people are in jams, when they're old and they don't have, you know, a lot of people to help them, that's one of the things that's one of the things that an altruist like me sees as being abusive. And that is where the government, and that is where people like Trump should be stepping in to say that when you owe a debt, you cannot lose your home that you've owned for 40 years for a loan of $200,000. I've earned of a loan. Anyway, I can go on with this.
1: No. I hear you. I appreciate it, Tony. And you know, there's something to be said for the predatory lenders. And you know, it's a dangerous game you play. You take out a loan for a week or a day or a month or a buy here, pay here or a rent to own. And, you know, those payday loans, man, you can get behind real quick, real fast. And you're, you know, headed down a rabbit hole. There's no question about that. Tony in Montreal, thanks. 1-844-2-McGraw, 1-844-462-4729. Back in a moment, America at Night.
2: Coming to you from the heart of the nation, this is America at Night with McGraw-Millhaven.
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1: All right, it's Monday night, and we got the open phones. Let's go to Carrie in Florida. Carrie, welcome to America at Night. Hello.
2: Hi.
1: Hi.

0: All right, yeah. Terry in Florida, thank you very much. That was quite entertaining.
1: Heaven known. Thank you.
0: All right, thank you. Have a good night. Carrie from Florida checking in. Good to know. I don't know if that was... I had a hard time understanding that. let's go to the voicemails. Let's go to John Doe, number one. John Doe, what do you got for us?
2: You talk about... If someone would tell you about fraud, you would be a famous radio announcer if you could disclose it on the radio. Well, let me give you something. Fraud, waste, and abuse. Minnesota, billions of dollars of fraud, waste, and abuse of our taxpayer dollars. Your tax, my tax, everybody's taxes, going to Somalia, going to these centers that they go and there's no one there and they're getting millions of dollars. California fraud, 125-year-old people getting Social Security checks. Who are getting these Social Security checks? That's taxable income. Maine. Talk to your congressman and your senator, McGraw, and they'll tell you about all the fraud, waste, and abuse. And you can mention it on the TV, on the radio rather, and you'll become a famous announcer.
0: The only problem with that, there's a lot of other states. I think Ohio had a big Medicaid fraud. Mississippi had some welfare scandals that were quite huge, hundreds of millions of dollars in Mississippi. So, I mean, it's there is quite a bit of waste, fraud, and abuse, but all of that is out there. That's sort of well known. The point I was making was, I think the person called up. If you know of election fraud going on that needs to be exposed, please bring it to me. It's well documented what was going on in Minnesota. It's well documented what was going on in Mississippi. It's well documented what's going on in Ohio. Those abuses have already been exposed. I want the abuses that haven't been exposed. I think I was being criticized for not wanting to expose the fraud. I would love to expose the fraud. So again, I make the point, if you know of somebody who's voting illegally, if you know of somebody who was in this country and voting numerous times, or lives in one state and is voting in another state, or didn't register but still voted, or in this country with no documents but voting, if you know of voter fraud out there, I would love for you to tell me about it, because I would love to break that story. But the Mississippi welfare fund scandal, the Ohio welfare fund scandal, the Minnesota welfare fund scandal that Merrick Garland uncovered, and all these other things, those are already out there. I can't re-break the story because it is already broken. Does that make any sense? So that's sort of the whole idea. 1-844-2-McGraw, 1-844-262-4729. The point was, somebody called up and was critical of something along the lines of, memory serves, Friday, which seems like 6 weeks ago. Something along the lines of the story that President Trump brought up last week about the voter frauds. And I think any journalist worth their salt would love to break that story. But you can't break it in a vacuum. You have to have evidence, and you have to have some whistleblowers and some people who were inside the system to sort of tell you where the bodies are buried. But if you ever find something like that, yes, tell me. I would love to break those stories. I'd love to sort of be a part of it. Absolutely. 1-844-2-McGraw, 1-844-262-4729. Scott's back. He just texted in. The Heritage Foundation found 77 non-citizens voting between 1999 and 2023. 77 non-citizens voting in, 24 years? Again, already been exposed. That was the point I was trying to make. But thank you, Scott, who's a partial lifted of his ban. He's allowed to text. Maybe we'll see how he does with the text. Maybe I'll allow him to voicemail in. 1-844-42-McGraw, 1-844-262-4729. We'll come back. We've got more phone calls, more text messages, and yes, voicemails. If you're listening to this and it's not live, we broadcast live between 11 and midnight on the East Coast and 10 to 11 Central. Don't ask me to do the math for Mountain Pacific and Hawaii or Europe. I can't. I'm not that smart. But if you're not listening to this live, you can certainly leave a voicemail, and we will play that for you, and we'll play some more voicemail on the back end of this. 1-844-2-McGraw. 1-844-262-4729. Stay right there. America at Night. Back in a moment.
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3: I'm Melissa Henry in the KKTV 11 newsroom on 740 KVOR. One person is dead and eight others are hurt after a shooting this morning at a Denver nightclub. Several victims were taken to area hospitals. The extent of the victims' injuries were unknown, according to the latest update Monday morning. Denver police say the shooting happened near East Hampton Avenue and south of Dayton Street. Police say some of the victims could be innocent bystanders. Investigators believe at least two people fired weapons. They are working to identify suspects. No one is in custody and no guns have been recovered. Crews are making progress on containing the Aspen Acres fire. As of Monday morning, it is 61% contained. It's burned just over 100,000 acres. Northern Rockies Team 6, leading the firefighting response, says crews continue to focus on the west side of the burn area. For KKTV 11 News, I'm Melissa Henry.
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10: 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Of course,

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1: For a full Senate term to replace her brother. She's the sitting U.S. Senator, and she says, sure, why not? I will run for his Senate seat. So a woman who doesn't have much of a political career or a political background, sort of a blank canvas, if you will. We don't know much about her other than she just sort of supported her brother. And if she's like any of my sisters, they love me, but they don't agree with anything I say. So we'll see how that turns out. But Darlene Graham announcing that she's going to run for that Senate race in South Carolina. Couple of text messages. Let's see. Glenn in New Mexico. Trump looked as if the lights were barely on yesterday at the World Cup celebration. The FIFA bosses was tugging at his sleeve, and Donnie just started his robotic clapping. I think you're piling on, just like they piled on with Biden, even though Biden did look like he looked like Uncle Junior from The Sopranos searching for the newspaper in the front yard in his housecoat. Donald Trump doesn't look that bad. Let's see here. Holly, New Mexico, checks in. Hey, you're an all right guy. To err is human, but to give divine. McGraw, our country is going down the same path as the Romans. They had high inflation, corrupt leaders, corruption in government. Attempts were always being made to assassinate their leaders. The people became immoral in their lifestyle. Their military was overextended and not as effective as it could be trying to police such a large expanse of its empire. We are the modern day Romans, and pro football players are our modern gladiators. God bless America at night. Also forgot to mention that the Romans had a large national debt and crime. Really interesting. Let's see here. All right, let's go back to phones. Sherry in Fredericksburg, Texas. Sherry, you're on America at Night. Thanks for calling.
2: Oh, thank you very much. Yeah, this is a voter fraud case as far as I'm concerned, okay? And it's regarding a husband that tells his wife, we both want different candidates, right? And so we might as well just stay home because we'll just both cancel each other's vote. And then he goes to town and votes. And she may find out, she may not, but I'm one of those wives that did find out that he went ahead and voted. And so I just want to tell all wives out there, just vote. Don't fall for that stuff, okay?
1: How many times did your husband do this to you?
2: Well, he only got by it once. I let him do it a few times because I was just a passive kind of wife that let him have his way a lot. But I didn't like it, and here's my chance to do something about it.
1: Yeah. You know? Is your husband still alive?
2: No, he's not. He had a subdermal hematomal bleeding. He was okay. Here in Fredericksburg, and he hit the cement at the stock show or some show. What do they had the where they come and they sell things and buy things and.
1: Yeah, sure. And, convention or something. Yeah.
2: Yeah,
1: how long ago? How long ago?
2: Not too long ago. I it's funny when the helicopter was taking him up to Temple, my son called and said, we're going to go up there. Dad had an accident and it doesn't look too good. So my son and daughter-in-law were there when he passed. So he didn't go by himself.
1: Yeah.
2: And but you know, you can talk to loved ones on the other side and they'll hear you.
1: I believe that wholeheartedly.
2: Just talk to them. And I have a friend whose grandfather showed up and said, listen, I'm only going to be here once because you don't need me popping up all the time. But anytime you want to talk to me because I'll hear you.
1: I believe that, Sherry. When I have dreams and my grandmother or grandfather or somebody comes and visits me in my dream, I know they're coming in and checking on me. I know.
2: Yep.
1: Yeah, no, there's no question. Real quick, how did you find out your husband was voting and he was telling you not to vote?
2: I don't know how I really found out. I guess he just, I don't know, but it just like.
1: Did you ever confront him with it?
2: Well, he just said, you know, we're just going to cancel.

0: each other's votes. And then he said, yeah, I went ahead and voted. He was bold. I was compliant.
1: Yeah, clearly. You know. Well, Sherry, make sure you vote now. Thank you for calling in, Sherry. Have a good night. Sherry in Fredericksburg, Texas. No, I believe that. I believe that 100%. Now, I don't believe they come, you know, I don't believe if the light flickers, that's somehow them saying hi. But I truly believe that they come and visit you in your dreams. I believe it as I believe I'm sitting right here. You know, they just come and they just come in and check on you, right? Whatever they're doing, they're just passing through and they just come in and check on you, and they come into your dreams and they give you a how do you do or some, and you wake up and it's like, man, that was so real. Holy, that was right. I've done that a few times where you wake yourself up in the middle of the night. You're like, oh my goodness, that was right. And you have to go outside to make sure they're not sitting in the living room. It's so real. All right, let's go back to the phones here. The voicemail. Let's see what we got here. Where's my list of voicemail? Joe in Salem, Arkansas. Joe, what do you got for us?
2: Got three quick points. I'll make it snappy. The first one is I second the motion by caller Rahman to have more live calls, maybe some in the second hour. That would be great for people afflicted with this third hour problem. Number two, thanks for removing, for now anyway, the fake movie game. Number three, I heard you talk about took your flak jacket off. That's okay for a while, but keep it handy because we are going to be further invaded. There's no doubt about it. We're going to be invaded by foreign troops further than what we already are. So there will be conflict in America just like there is in Iran and Ukraine and so on. It's just a matter of a little bit of more time. I traded my tinfoil hat several years ago for a Kevlar helmet, so you need one for your head there.
1: Joe in Salem, Oregon. Yeah, I'll try and do more topics in the second hour, but the way this show is set up and scheduled, it's kind of hard to do, but if people call up, if you know, I'll do what I can. I'm still trying to get my legs under me, but yeah, if we dedicate the third hour just to phone calls, but that's not to say we can't take phone calls in the second hour. So certainly, if people call up and have a question or a comment or of our guest or something, we can certainly take those as well. Let's go to Wisconsin. Wisconsin on the voicemail. What do you got?
3: Yeah, I came across a video this past weekend. Saw your brother, not your brother, your cousin, JR. You guys look a lot alike as kids and look a lot alike now. I was just wondering if you have a lot of cousins who look like you. And also, Ben Affleck, who played Uncle Charlie in the movie Tender Bar. I was just wondering if you ever met him, what kind of a guy he was. He was like a fun guy. And maybe if Matt Damon was hanging around him, I'd say they'd be big buddies.
1: So JR and I probably look the least alike. But there are features. People say we look like Uncle Charlie. People say I look like Uncle Charlie. People say JR looks like Uncle Charlie. I got more blonde hair. It's grayer now. Used to be blonde. His was more dark hair. Now it's grayer now. So yeah, I guess we look alike in some way, shape, or form. We both look like Uncle Charlie. But I wouldn't say we look alike, but other people would. So go figure. As for Ben Affleck, no, never met the man. Never met the man, didn't meet anybody on the movie. They didn't talk to me at all. They just cast me aside. Hollywood had no use for me. So none whatsoever. Read the book. Do yourself a favor. Read the book, The Tender Bar. Dave in San Francisco. Dave, welcome to America at Night.
4: Oh, yeah, thanks, McGraw. You know, that AI picture of you, it's got seven fingers on your left hand.
1: What AI picture? What AI picture are you talking about?
4: I'm just
1: okay. You're just joshing me. All right.
4: Hey, well, I noticed in the headlines just a couple of hours ago, Trump, and I mentioned this last week, before the end of last week, that Trump is trying to do tariffs against Canada because the wildfires. you know, he's not doing squat to help them put him out. He wants to make them pay more money to him. And so, sure enough, today he's trying to do a 50% tariff against Canada. So, you know, the guy is somewhere in between criminal and insane. And the sooner we get rid of this guy, the better.
1: Yeah, I don't understand. Nobody has yet been able to make a cogent argument as to putting a 50% tariffs on wine, hockey sticks, cement, dairy products, paper, furniture, plywood. What am I missing? There's something else there. How putting a 50% tariff on those things is somehow going to help America with their inflation problem. I don't get it. Maybe I'm not as smart as the other people, but if you put a 50% tariff on goods coming into this country, I don't necessarily see the benefit of it. A hockey stick would cost more. Cement would cost more. Plywood would cost more. Homes are made a lot of plywood when it comes to building a home. Paper, furniture, dairy products, it's going to be more expensive. So I would argue that it's a whole lot of bluster. These tariffs go into effect in 30 days, and I would suspect on day 29 or day 28, President Trump backs off and sort of doesn't put these tariffs on. He threatens, but he doesn't go through with it.
4: Well, we can only hope, but at the same time, when you start looking at currency speculators, and I first discovered currency speculators when I was reading about World War One, you know, over 100 years ago. And the currency speculators were like gamblers, and that they had no desire to end a war. They weren't necessarily like the military-industrial complex investors. They were just gamblers on the value of the franc or on the pound or on the Italian lira or any other currency. And they would just play games with the value of the currency. And so they forced the war to drag on and on and on and on and on. And it went on like 7 years.
1: Well, hold on a second. How would somebody playing arbitrage with the money, how would they force the war to go on?
4: Because they couldn't, each nation then couldn't buy supplies. And so the value of the currency of the franc would drop or the pound would drop. And it was as if these guys were gamblers, you know, making bets on whether or not this side was going to win or that side was going to win. So the currency, I found some books with, to remember the fellow's name. Think of the famous economist. He wrote about it, though, and it was Barron's. Barron's at the time had Barron's Circular, and then it was Barron's Weekly. And the idea that dragging the war on basically caused so much havoc. And the nations of the world, millions died in that war,
1: yeah,
4: right?
1: Yeah.
4: And it was the first world war. The first time the entire world was trapped in a whole war, and it was the currency speculators that were playing games with it. And in some ways, if you're familiar with King Leopold was a king that didn't want to look out after his subjects. He simply wanted to make money and play games with it. And so he captured a section of Africa and it decided that the people of Africa that he captured, that no laws of Belgium applied to them. Well, Mussolini took that idea and he said, wow, that's a great idea, that the politicians had no duty to care. They didn't need to care about the subject.
1: Well, you, so, David, you're all over the board here. I gotta rein you in. You started off with arbitrage in World War One. Now you're in the middle of World War Two and King Leopold and Mussolini.
4: Well, it's the same structure.
1: No. I hear you. It's actually an interesting topic, one in which I did not know much about, but something worth looking into. I just made a note. I'll see if I can find somebody in the next coming weeks, and we sort of do a sort of history lesson on the arbitrage of World War One. Kind of similar to what they're doing now with sort of cryptocurrency and something, right? Yeah,
4: right.
1: Yeah, just
4: exactly.
1: Just sort of pure speculators.
4: You look at Peter Thiel and Elon Musk. They don't want to have duty to care. They don't have care for the citizenry. They only want to pretend that they're the richest guy in the world,
1: yeah,
4: and that the world is falling apart and they can go live on Mars. So they're total fantasy world, and the value of their money is total fantasy, yet people are believing it.
1: Yeah, there's a lot to be said for that. David, I got to go. Sure. I got a break. I'm a slave to the clock, David. Thanks. America at Night. Back in a moment.
5: 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That's 844-262-4729.
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20: We've all been there. In a boring meeting, a long lecture, struggling to stay awake. No matter how hard you try, you nod off, and that is never a good look. Aside from the obvious, making sure you're getting enough sleep, there are a couple quick pick-me-ups that experts recommend before you take your seat. If you have time, you might try to squeeze in a quick nap, just a couple minutes even. That can increase your alertness. Or try to pop outside for a quick walk, get your blood and your hormones pumping. splash some cold water on your face, or grab a cup of coffee, obviously. If you're not a caffeine drinker, even just taking small sips of water throughout your meeting could be enough to keep you awake. Of course, you could also make a point to engage in the meeting. You're not likely to fall asleep while you're actually talking. I'm Dr. Sanjay Gupta, helping you live a better life.
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1: All right, we are just about out of time. There was one text message I wanted to end on, and I can't seem to find it. It was actually a pretty good line from somebody, and they said, and let me see if I can paraphrase it. I forget where it was from, but it said, if you want to hate America, the Germans, when they came over to America, said, if you wanted to hate America, watch the news. If you wanted to love America, take a drive. That was kind of interesting. Yeah. And then, of course, we had this one. Somebody from Omaha checked in and said, tell us the story about when you got fired from Target. I do not have enough time to tell you the story about when I got fired from Target, but it's a good story. Remind me tomorrow night, and if I think of it, I'll tell you the story about how and when I got fired. Is fired the right word? I was gainfully employed, and then I was no longer gainfully employed. So fired is a bit of a strong word, but it's a pretty funny story. Man, I've had some crazy jobs in my day. We should do a show. Maybe we'll do this week sometime. We should do a show. Just the craziest job you've had, the silliest, dumbest job you had, and what you had to do for money. Because I'm sure there are some crazy stories out there. Maybe we'll do that one night. All right, that's going to do it for us. We are officially done. Jeff Katerba, political columnist, joined us earlier in the night. We thank him. If you guys have any interest in following him, he's on Substack, Jeffrey Katerba at Substack. Also, Al Trost was world-famous soccer player talking about the World Cup, and we had Scott McFarlane on to talk about the news of the day. Everything gets turned into a podcast, so if you missed any of it, you can go to where all podcasts are housed and download it, and if you want to listen to it again or pass it on to somebody or you missed a night or whatever, you can subscribe and get it downloaded to your phone. And, of course, voicemails are always welcome as well. 1-844-2-McGraw. Seems like I just sat down a minute ago. We're done for the night. Our executive director is Alex Hinton. Our engineer tonight is Richard Good. I'm McGraw Milhaven. This is America at Night on Westwood One. We'll see you tomorrow.
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5: More strikes targeted. I'm Sue Guzman, Fox News. The Pentagon launching strikes against Iran for a 10th night. As President Trump is reportedly considering mounting a massive military campaign to force Tehran to back down. This after three service members were killed in Jordan.
6: It was one ballistic missile attack from Iran on Friday. Here's what President Trump had to say.
7: We feel very badly, but you know, those great people, those great patriots were out there fighting that Iran cannot have a nuclear weapon.
6: Iran, in the meantime, continues to lash out at U.S. partners in the region, launching attacks against both Kuwait and Bahrain. This as public figures in Iran, including the foreign minister, remain defiant. British military officials, meantime, say that at least two ships in the Strait of Hormuz have been hit by projectiles and that as few as five ships managed to pass through that critical strait.
5: Fox's Steve Harrigan, a fourth service member, was killed in northern Iraq. It also comes as Iran attacked yet another tanker in the Strait of Hormuz. This happened early Tuesday, forcing its crew to abandon ship. An alleged anti-ICE extremist arrested after lighting a fire outside a federal building in Manhattan Monday morning, injuring three people. Details from Fox's Kevin Cork in New York.
8: Andrew Arabaca caught on camera pouring flammable liquid and fireworks in front of the building before setting it on fire. Yes, he was arrested a short time later. That incident is being investigated, as you can well imagine, as a possible act of terrorism. Arabaca is a 43-year-old former U.S. Army soldier. He's been described by the feds as being an anti-American, anti-government extremist. He also reportedly had a number of weapons in his possession at the time of his arrest, including a pellet gun, knives, a hammer, even a machete. And in case there was ever any doubt about his motivation, cops say he was also carrying anti-ICE material on his person.
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20: Now seems as good a time as any to remind you don't always have to take healthy habits to the extreme. Not only are you unlikely to stick with something that's difficult, even if you can keep it up, it's probably going to be to the detriment of something else. And chances are that something else is more important. So if you're on a quest to improve your health, I promise the basics are going to take you much further. I'm talking about diet, try and be as plant-based as possible, exercise, meaning multiple rounds of cardio and strength training, and sleep. For most people, 7 to 9 hours a night. I like to think of these things as sort of a three-legged stool, right? If you're not doing any one of them, it's really hard to keep balanced with the others. The key here is you don't have to strive for perfection. Doing anything is going to be better than nothing. I'm Dr. Sanjay Gupta, helping you live a better life.
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10: Drop down into the 60s for your Monday evening with not much cloud cover expected. Tomorrow will be a little bit cooler in the 80s and low 90s for many, with a few isolated showers and storms by the afternoon. With your KKTV 11 Alert weather, I'm meteorologist Josephine Sage.

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1: And he is Eric Carlin, and I'm Gary McNamara. Welcome and good morning. As I said, one of the things politically, and we'll get to everything that happened over the weekend, because there was so much over the three-day weekend, but this is the one thing that just stuck with me, that the Democrats are now coming out and going, all right, what's going on?
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4: 517, Colorado Springs Morning News. On a Tuesday, traffic and weather together, KVOR, Sean Martinez.
5: Well, so far everything moving at posted space here through Colorado Springs. Looks like growing volume at Milton Probia Powers at the Colorado Springs Airport. If you're traveling the high country, there's still a closure of I-70. This is going to be because of a mudslide west over between Newcastle and Rifle. Again, that's pretty far west, I-70. So be aware there are detours in place. Hopefully they'll have that mudslide cleaned up sometime later today, but again, that is closed currently. I'm Sean Martinez of Traffic.
4: And in that part of Colorado, unfortunately, there are not a lot of shortcuts.
5: No, really, the only place you can go is you'd have to stop in Glenwood, go south on Highway 133, and go all the way around. So, yeah, that's a long trip. That's probably a good, I don't know, a couple hundred miles.
4: Oh, my gosh. Not easy. 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
3: From the 11 Alert Team at KKTV, here's Southern Colorado's most accurate forecast on KVOR.
6: Sunny but increasing cloud cover and the chance for a few isolated showers and storms later this afternoon and evening. Mostly dry though, and once again, warm temperatures in the low 90s. With a KKTV 11 Alert Weather, I'm meteorologist Kevin Bloomberg.
4: In Colorado Springs, 66 degrees, a Colorado 740, KVOR. KVOR News Time 518. We've got sports coming up next. 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
4: 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Let's go to baseball. Rockies opened a series last night at home against Washington. Nationals scored early, up 3. Colorado tied it at 3, and that was it for the night offensively for the Rockies. Washington with 4 unanswered runs, and the Nats beat Colorado 7-3, your final score. Well, baseball's trade deadline is coming up. About 2 weeks away, Colorado made a move yesterday. They trade pitcher Seth Halverson to the Dodgers in exchange for outfielder Landon Vidoric and pitcher Nick Faso. So some minor league moves made by Colorado. Sounds like the Rockies will be open to deals. You hope they don't get rid of Hunter Goodman. And there's a bunch of other young guys who have really shown some promise that you hope they hold on to. Yeah, they're not winning. Yeah, they're not going to the playoffs. But at the same time, they've got a core of younger guys who could really turn into something special if you just have a little bit of patience. We'll see if indeed they do. NFL football news. Tomorrow, the Broncos welcome rookies to training camp. An exciting time, certainly. And then next Tuesday, a week from today, veterans will report under head coach Sean Payton. Green Bay gives defensive tackle Devontae Wyatt a 3-year contract extension worth $57 million. There was some buzz last night on social media that LeBron James had finally decided which NBA team he was going to sign with. And that, as a matter of fact, he'd already agreed to a deal with the Philadelphia 76ers. Hold up there, cutie. Not yet. LeBron still hasn't publicly made a decision, while the NBA collectively holds its breath. He likes the drama, doesn't he? He loves the spotlight on him. Look at me, I still have it. Come on, LeBron, let's just get the thing over with and move on. 5:23 at Colorado 740 KVOR. We've got the news on the way coming up at 5:30. Little bit of a setback for those battling the Aspen Acres fire. We've got details on that, and you'll be stunned to find how much fentanyl is moving into the state of Colorado and the surrounding Rocky Mountain region. We've got the details at 5:30 on 740 KVOR.
3: 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This is KVOR's Business Report.
4: Yesterday on Wall Street, the Dow was down 307 points. The NASDAQ was down 12. The S&P 500 was flat. Stock futures are actually moving higher this morning. Investors are looking through the latest developments in the Iran war, and they're also focusing on corporate earnings. Dow futures right now up 166 points. NASDAQ and S&P futures moving higher this morning. 3M shares up better than 7% after they posted better than expected earnings for the second quarter. General Motors also reporting a beat on the bottom, lifting their stock by 2%. Big names also going to report this week, including Tesla, Alphabet, and IBM. Always keeping an eye on oil prices, certainly after Central Command carried out a 10th straight night of attacks on Iran. Oil seesawed yesterday as Wall Street monitored what was believed to be a renewed diplomatic push towards mediation efforts by the U.S. and Iran. Well, haven't really seen anything happen. Crude futures right now, $83.90 a barrel. And Brent crude, international crude, is up around $90 a barrel. 5:25, we'll check traffic and weather together next on KVOR.
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4: 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Tuesday morning. Get you a traffic update. 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
5: Well, Sarah, so far everything moving pretty good out there this morning. We got growing volume on I-25 through Colorado Springs. You have heavier volume also over off of Powers as you're traveling between Woodman and Bradley Road. Mark Sheffel picking up from Constitution down to Stewart. And a reminder that I-70 still closed in western Colorado between Rifle and Newcastle because of mudslide. Hopefully they'll have that reopens sometime later this afternoon. COTrip.org. COTrip.org is the website for roads. I'm Sean Martinez's traffic.
4: KVOR weather from the 11 Alert team at KKTV. Partly cloudy. Do have a chance of rain here in the Springs, but we think most of us will stay dry. It remains hot. Low 90s. 66 at 740.
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26: Now seems as good a time as any to remind you, you don't always have to take healthy habits to the extreme. Not only are you unlikely to stick with something that's difficult, even if you can keep it up, it's probably going to be to the detriment of something else. And chances are that something else is more important. So if you're on a quest to improve your health, I promise the basics are going to take you much further. I'm talking about diet, try and be as plant-based as possible, exercise, meaning multiple rounds of cardio and strength training, and sleep. For most people, 7 to 9 hours a night. I like to think of these things as sort of a three-legged stool, right? If you're not doing any one of them, it's really hard to keep balanced with the others. The key here is you don't have to strive for perfection. Doing anything is going to be better than nothing. I'm Dr. Sanjay Gupta, helping you live a better life.
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4: And good morning. It's 5:30. I'm Jim Arthur. This is Colorado 740, KVOR, the news on this Tuesday, July 21st. The latest on the Aspen Acres fire. It's just over 100,000 acres with 61% containment burning in Pueblo and Custer counties. Now, yesterday, firefighters said that they're having challenges on the southwest and west sides of that fire, which is keeping mandatory evacuation orders for the town of Rye in place. Incident Commander Rich Cowger.
27: Are doing everything they can to get you back in your home absolutely as soon as they can. However, what we've seen today is the reason that we haven't said move forward yet.
4: Also, residents living in the MAP zone designated C4 who were allowed to return to their homes yesterday were ordered to evacuate again yesterday afternoon. Still a lot of work to do on that blaze. On the western slope, one person died, six others hurt after two cars collided in the westbound lanes of I-70. The state patrols as a tan Subaru was speeding east in the westbound lane west of Loma. It collided with a white Ford truck. The driver of the Subaru, a 32-year-old woman from Colorado Springs, died in the accident. She's not yet been identified. All six people in the truck were taken to the hospital. Their conditions are unknown. A man who was found dead late last week in the Springs has been identified as 53-year-old Cody Applin. Police were called to the 2700 block of Delta Drive near Hancock, where Applin's body was discovered. The El Paso County coroner said Applin died of a gunshot wound. In other news on 740 KVOR, the Rocky Mountain Field Division of the Drug Enforcement Agency has put out a new report that says in the first half of this year, their agency has taken in millions of fentanyl pills off the streets in Colorado, Utah, Wyoming, and Montana. KKTV 11 News anchor Adam Acheson.
1: This year, the DEA says more than 2.5 million fentanyl pills and 81 kilograms of fentanyl powder were seized in Colorado alone. Across the entire division, more than 3.1 million pills were seized and a total of 92.5 kilograms of powder were seized.
4: Drug officials also concerned about I-25 and I-70 being major routes of bringing fentanyl into the Rocky Mountain region. KVOR News Time, 5:32. The El Paso County Sheriff's Office announcing yesterday a man was arrested for child abuse, assault, and vehicular eluding. This was last week when deputies say a caller identified a 35-year-old man who allegedly hit them with a TV. Deputies went to a home in the Falcon Meadows neighborhood. That suspect, Mason Buck, was gone, but they found him near Woodman and Golden Sage. He started to drive off. Authorities called off the pursuit, but they deemed it too dangerous. But minutes later, the suspect crashed near Lambert Road and Gates Drive. Buck tried to drive through a field and then around a blockade. That didn't work. He was arrested. He's also facing charges of criminal mischief, second-degree criminal tampering, and violation of a restraining order. Monday afternoon, Colorado Springs police say a woman threatened people with a knife and an axe. This was in a store on South Academy. She was threatening people with that axe and then used it to break a display case. She would grab a knife, and authorities say she partially cut her throat with that knife. Authorities had no choice but to tase her, not only for her safety, but for the safety of others. They took the woman to a hospital for treatment. Nobody else was hurt. KVOR News Time, now 5:34.
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26: What are the chances you are listening to this while drinking a nice hot cup of coffee? If so, don't let me stop you. For years, we've been reporting on the health benefits of coffee, and that's not going to stop today. A new study, this one out of Harvard School of Public Health, found that coffee and tea could help lower your risk of developing dementia. People who enjoyed 1 to 3 caffeinated cups a day saw the biggest impact. In addition to the caffeine, coffee contains hundreds of bioactive compounds that can influence inflammation, glucose metabolism, vascular function, and oxidative stress. It's also possible coffee drinkers might be doing other things that keep them healthy. Eating a more balanced diet, getting plenty of exercise, sleep, not smoking, or drinking too much alcohol. And finally, staying socially active. I'm Dr. Sanjay Gupta, helping you live a better life.
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4: 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Sean Martinez and the KVOR Traffic Center.
5: Well, so far everything moving pretty good out there. We've got growing volume in the usual spots over by Fort Carson, out by the Springs Airport, Pete and Schriever. We're also starting to see growing volume on Woodman Road from Meridian to I-25, Briargate Parkway at Voyager, and also InterQuest from Powers to I-25. I'm Sean Martinez's Traffic.

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1: We feel very badly, but you know, those great people, those great patriots are out there fighting that Iran cannot have a nuclear weapon.
2: Iran, meanwhile, continues to attack U.S. partners in the region, launching strikes against Kuwait and Bahrain. Israeli officials, meantime, military officials saying the U.S. continues to move assets into the region, saying dozens of refueling warcraft coming to military sites around Israel.
3: Now, Iran is claiming to have targeted U.S. military lodgings in their latest attack. Here's Jonathan Savage.
4: The Iranian army says it targeted sites used by members of the United States military at Sheikh Issa Air Base in Bahrain. There are also reports of projectiles being aimed at infrastructure used by the firm Amazon in the same country. No reports of anyone getting hurt. Jordan, where American troops were killed by Iranian fire last week, says it neutralized five Iranian drones. Meanwhile, there have now been 10 consecutive nights of U.S. airstrikes on Iran. The recent escalation in fighting has pushed oil prices higher and largely stalled shipping in the Strait of Hormuz.
3: The United States aiming to degrade Iran's ability to threaten vessels in the strait. Fox reporter Trey Yingst gives us an idea what the U.S. military has done to try to protect ships going through that region.
5: Since early May, CENTCOM forces have helped facilitate the transit of approximately 900 commercial vessels and 450 million barrels of crude oil. They went on to say American forces remain postured and prepared to hold Iran accountable for unwarranted aggression towards civilian mariners seeking to freely and openly transit the strait. Early this morning, Iran attacked another tanker off the coast of Oman, forcing the crew to evacuate the vessel, according to maritime tracking groups. This does come after President Trump issued a new warning to the regime about killing American forces in the Middle East. The commander-in-chief said every time Iran kills an American soldier, they will pay for that killing many times over.
3: Both sides appear to be very resolute in their actions up to this point. 541, the Colorado 740 KVOR.
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23: What are the chances you are listening to this while drinking a nice hot cup of coffee? If so, don't let me stop you. For years, we've been reporting on the health benefits of coffee, and that's not going to stop today. A new study, this one out of Harvard School of Public Health, found that coffee and tea could help lower your risk of developing dementia. People who enjoyed 1 to 3 caffeinated cups a day saw the biggest impact. In addition to the caffeine, coffee contains hundreds of bioactive compounds that can influence inflammation, glucose metabolism, vascular function, and oxidative stress. It's also possible coffee drinkers might be doing other things that keep them healthy. Eating a more balanced diet, getting plenty of exercise, sleep, not smoking, or drinking too much alcohol. And finally, staying socially active. I'm Dr. Sanjay Gupta, helping you live a better life.
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9: 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Pleased to welcome this incredible, amazing, legendary group, the Commodores of the Ford Amphitheater. 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The only bad thing about all of this,
10: yep,
9: I can't be there.
10: Oh, man, I tell you.
9: I would have camped out, and I can't make it.
10: Well, they don't do camping out anymore, but I definitely understand what you're saying.
9: Work obligations.
10: Yes. Well, you know what? I'll go for you. How's that?
9: I saw the Commodores, oh, gosh, I bet you it was 10 years ago.
10: Uh-huh.
9: There's a big Denver food event each and every year toward the end of summer, and yeah. I can't think of it, and they played at that event, and oh, man.
10: Yeah, it used to be called the Taste of Colorado.
9: I think that's what it was.
10: Yeah.
9: That's what it was.
10: Yeah.
9: You knew it. You weren't even there.
10: No.
9: I knew it, and I had no clue, because all I was focused on were the Commodores.
10: That's right.
9: Had a great time dancing to them all those years ago. Get those tickets, KVOR.com. Traffic and weather together, 547. Sean Martinez and the KVOR Traffic Center.
10: Well, so far everything's still moving pretty well here in Colorado Springs. Growing volume on I-25 as you're going from, looks like Mesa Ridge up north toward downtown. Also starting to pick up southbound InterQuest down to Fort Carson. And also busier now, Powers at InterQuest. I'm Sean Martinez's traffic.
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12: Sunny but increasing cloud cover and the chance for a few isolated showers and storms later this afternoon and evening. Mostly dry though, and once again warm temperatures in the low 90s. With a KKTV 11 Alert Weather, I'm meteorologist Kevin Bloomberg.
9: On Wednesday, we'll cool off a little bit, maybe a little bit better chance of rain as we finally start to see some of that monsoon moisture make its way into eastern Colorado. Right now, warm 66 at Colorado 740 KVOR. KVOR News Time 548.
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9: 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The Rockies make a deal yesterday. They trade pitcher Seth Halverson to the Dodgers for outfielder Landon Vodorik and pitcher Nick Faso. And you get the impression with the Rockies, it's not the only deal they're going to make before the trade deadline in baseball, which comes about in early August. So about 2 weeks away. And you really hope that the Rockies kind of hold on to this core group of young, exciting players that they have. Hunter Goodman kind of leads the way there. Ezekiel Tovar, they've got a good group of young guys who could be special if the Rockies exercise some patience. We'll see if indeed they do, or maybe they won't. Certainly hope that they keep in mind what they have right now. And even though they're not going to make the playoffs, they can build for the future with a group of exciting players they have on the roster right now. The Rockies last night home against the Washington Nationals. That was a 3-3 game early, and then Washington would score four unanswered runs, and they would beat Colorado by the final of 7-3. Let's go to football. The Broncos tomorrow will welcome rookies at Broncos Park as camp opens for the rookies. And I like how Denver is doing this. A lot of teams are doing this. The rookies are going to have 6 days of workouts just to themselves. No veterans working out. The coaching staff just focusing on the rookies to give them a good base and a good foundation. The veterans will report to Broncos camp 1 week from today. Green Bay gives defensive tackle Devontae Wyatt a 3-year contract worth $57 million. It's actually a contract extension for Wyatt. Spending a lot of money in the National Football League on players with these huge, unbelievable TV contracts that the NFL has right now. 552 at Colorado 740 KVOR. We've got the news coming up at 6 o'clock. A woman with an axe and a knife. That's not a good combination. That happened yesterday. We'll give you the details at 6 on Colorado 740 KVOR.
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24: This is a Bloomberg Money Minute. The Trump administration plans to slap a 50% tariff on some Canadian goods, accusing Canada of unfair trade practices involving American alcohol, cars, and dairy. The items subject to the new tariff include milk, hockey equipment, beer, and plywood, but not major resources such as energy. And goods covered by separate duties on industries, including autos, will also be spared. The tariffs are set to take effect in 30 days. Turning to trading, stocks are edging higher despite continuing clashes between the U.S. and Iran. Chip stocks are leading the gains, which have been the biggest beneficiaries of the artificial intelligence build-out. S&P futures are rising 42 points, NASDAQ futures jumping 1.4%. And profit at pharma giant Novartis topped Wall Street's expectations last quarter. Strong sales of newer cancer drugs offset generic competition for its blockbuster heart medication, Entresto. Courtney Donahoe, Bloomberg Radio.
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10: Starting to get a little bit busier out there, especially if you're traveling Mesa Ridge from Sneffels to I-25. Also Milton Proby at Powers near the Colorado Springs Airport. Platt over by Murray. And start to pick up also over off of Garden of Gods at I-25. I'm Sean Martinez, this traffic.
9: KVOR weather. Have an alert team at KKTV. Partly cloudy, slight chance of rain today. Highs in Colorado Springs still warm in the low 90s. Manitou 69, 66 at 740 KVOR.
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9: 6 o'clock at Colorado 740 KVOR. Good morning. I'm Jim Arthur. It's Tuesday, July 21st. The latest on the Aspen Acres fire. Just over 100,000 acres with 61% containment burning in Pueblo and Custer counties. The news yesterday, firefighters are having challenges on the southwest and west sides of the fire. And for the moment, that is keeping mandatory evacuation orders in place for the residents of Rye. That town has been evacuated. Incident Commander Rich Cowger.
17: Are doing everything they can to get you back in your home absolutely as soon as they can. However, what we've seen today is the reason that we haven't said move forward yet.
9: That fire burning in very, very rugged terrain to the west of Rye, and that's why firefighters are having a challenge getting their arms around it. And yesterday, residents in the MAP zone designated C4 were allowed to return to their home, and then they were told to evacuate once again. Monday morning in western Colorado, one person died, six others hurt after two cars collided in the westbound lanes of I-70. A tan Subaru was going east in the westbound lane west of Loma. It collided with a white Ford truck. The driver of the Subaru, a 32-year-old woman from Colorado Springs, died in the accident. All six people in that truck were taken to the hospital. Their conditions are unknown. More troubling evidence showing just how bad drug trafficking and fentanyl is in Colorado. The Rocky Mountain Field Division of the Drug Enforcement Agency said yesterday in the region, which includes Colorado, Montana, Wyoming, and Utah, more than 3.2 million fentanyl pills and 92 kilograms of fentanyl powder have been seized. That's since the beginning of the year. In Colorado alone, 2.5 million fentanyl pills have been recovered of that 3.2, along with 81 kilograms of fentanyl powder. And this region has shown the seizure of more fentanyl pills than any other region the DEA has in the nation. Officials say one of the reasons I-25 and I-70 are major routes to bring that drug in. 602 at Colorado 740, KVOR. A man found dead late last week has been identified. Police were called to the 2700 block of Delta Drive near Hancock Expressway, and they found the body of 53-year-old Cody Applin. The El Paso County coroner said Applin died of a gunshot wound. It is being investigated as a homicide. The El Paso County Sheriff's Office announcing Monday the arrest of a man for child abuse, assault, and vehicular eluding from an incident back on July 14th. A man identified as 35-year-old Mason Buck allegedly attacked somebody with a TV. Deputies went to a home in the Falcon Meadows neighborhood, but the suspect was gone. They found him near Woodman and Golden Sage, tried a pursuit but called it off because it was too dangerous. But the suspect would crash minutes later near Lambert Road and Gates Drive and then try to drive through a field to get away, but the good guys got him. He's facing charges as well of criminal mischief, second-degree criminal tampering, and a violation of a restraining order. In other news on KVOR, a woman threatened people with a knife and an axe Monday afternoon in Colorado Springs in a store on South Academy. She had the axe, used it to break a display case, and then grabbed a knife. Police tried to talk her down, but she partially cut her throat. At that point, they had no choice for her safety and for the safety of others to taser. They took her into custody and took her to a hospital for treatment. It's 6:04, our deep dive, the very latest on Iran and the United States. It's next on Colorado Springs Morning News.
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7: Well, so far everything moving pretty well. We do have backups there. Northbound Union at Woodman also starting to pick up. Highway 94 at Mark Scheffel. Busier South Academy and Mesa Ridge Parkway approaching I-25 heading toward Fort Carson, as well as Highway 24 on the west side between Cascade and the interstate. I'm Sean Martinez. This is traffic.
6: This report 6:08 and your forecast from the 11 Alert team at KKTV and Kevin Bloomberg. Partly cloudy skies today. Highs in Colorado Springs will be once again in the low 90s. We do have a chance of rain. It's a slight chance. Those rain chances get better on Wednesday and again on Thursday. We could see some heavy rains possible as some of that monsoon moisture drifts out of the mountains across the eastern plains. In the Springs right now, 66 at Colorado's 740 KVOR. KVOR News Time, 6:08. More U.S. military jets flying missions over Iran as the United States has launched strikes against Iran for the 10th consecutive day. Fox reporter Steve Harrigan is in Tel Aviv, Israel.
8: CENTCOM confirming some of those targets are launching sites for drones and missiles as well. And it comes after an Iranian attack in Jordan on Friday. A ballistic missile attack left two U.S. service members dead, a third U.S. service member missing.
9: We feel very badly, but you know, those great people, those great patriots were out there fighting that Iran cannot have a nuclear weapon.
8: Iran, meanwhile, continues to attack U.S. partners in the region, launching strikes against Kuwait and Bahrain. Israeli officials, meantime, military officials saying the U.S. continues to move assets into the region, saying dozens of refueling warcraft coming to military sites around Israel.
6: 17 U.S. service members have reportedly been killed in the attacks since these military actions began with Iran earlier this year. Now, Iran claims to have targeted not only U.S. military lodgings in its latest attacks, but they are also targeting allies, U.S. allies in the Middle East. Here's Jonathan Savage.
10: The Kuwaiti government says crucial power and desalination plants have been damaged by Iran's latest attack. It's the fourth day in a row in which Kuwaiti infrastructure has come under fire. Iran's also targeted U.S. military sites in Bahrain and Jordan, and another fuel tanker has been hit in the Strait of Hormuz. Meanwhile, Pakistan is trying to get peace efforts back on track. It's hosting Iran's interior minister for talks to salvage the crumbling interim deal between Tehran and Washington. The U.S. has carried out 10 consecutive nights of airstrikes on Iran. Jonathan Savage, Fox News.
6: It can host anybody they want, but Pakistan also needs to understand it takes two to tango. Now, the U.S. completed that 10th straight day of attacks against Iran earlier this morning, trying to degrade Iran's ability to threaten vessels in the Strait of Hormuz
3: Fox reporter Trey Yinks talks about what the United States Army and Navy are doing to protect those ships in the strait.
11: Since early May, CENTCOM forces have helped facilitate the transit of approximately 900 commercial vessels and 450 million barrels of crude oil. They went on to say American forces remain postured and prepared to hold Iran accountable for unwarranted aggression towards civilian mariners seeking to freely and openly transit the strait. Early this morning, Iran attacked another tanker off the coast of Oman, forcing the crew to evacuate the vessel, according to maritime tracking groups. This does come after President Trump issued a new warning to the regime about killing American forces in the Middle East. The commander-in-chief said every time Iran kills an American soldier, they will pay for that killing many times over.
3: And of course, this military action is pushing the price of oil up. And there was an article on the Drudge Report day or two ago saying that U.S. oil reserves are the lowest they've been since 1983. 612 at Colorado 740 KVOR. Focus on the family commentary coming up next.
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0: I don't think I've ever suggested that people take advice from a rock star, but I'm making an exception today. Everybody ought to listen to what Mark Tremonti has to say about children with Down syndrome. Mark is well known as the guitarist for the rock band Creed. His youngest child is Stella, a beautiful little girl with Down syndrome. Although Mark and his wife hope doctors find a cure someday, they also believe that families affected by the condition should be offered support. Mark refers to his own experience as an example. Immediately after learning their baby would be born with Down syndrome, he and his wife were handed paperwork that encouraged them to terminate their pregnancy. They were astonished and wondered, why scare parents into believing that having a child with Down syndrome is a terrible decision? Instead, doctors should encourage couples to believe that they've been blessed with an opportunity to enjoy a beautiful life with a beautiful child. Mark always says that when people express sympathy for his daughter's condition, he tells them, there's nothing to be sorry about. Caring for a child with Down syndrome is hard work, but it's also the most rewarding thing I've ever done. And again, that's coming from a rock star. Stella and thousands of children and adults like her remind us that human dignity isn't found in our perfection, but most often in our imperfection. For Focus on the Family, I'm Jim Daly.
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3: 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Happy to have you with us here on a Tuesday. So I was thinking about this the other day. We've had the Pikes Peak Bust Rodeo.
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3: We've had the El Paso County Fair.
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3: And both events were great.
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4: 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So we're getting to the finish line of summer already. 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
4: Yeah.
3: Yeah.
4: And school starts for some districts the next week or two.
3: Don't start me on that.
4: I know.
3: 618, here's Sean in the KVOR Traffic Center.
4: I-25 in good shape through Colorado Springs. We're starting to see heavier volume coming up from Pueblo up to Colorado Springs on I-25, but still moving at posted speeds. Looks like Highway 115 picking up from Penrose up to Fort Carson, and also picking up Highway 94 between Colorado Springs and Ellicott. I'm Sean Martinez. This traffic.
5: 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Here's Southern Colorado's most accurate forecast on KVOR.
6: Sunny but increasing cloud cover and the chance for a few isolated showers and storms later this afternoon and evening. Mostly dry though, and once again warm temperatures in the low 90s. With a KKTV 11 Alert Weather, I'm meteorologist Kevin Bloomberg.
3: Right now in Colorado Springs, we've got 66 at 740 KVOR. It's 619.
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3: 620 at KVOR. We'll start with baseball. Washington beat the Rockies 7-3 last night at Coors as they started a series. The Nationals scored four unanswered runs to hand Colorado that setback. Rockies made a trade yesterday. They dealt some minor league pitcher Seth Halverson to the Dodgers for outfielder Landon Vidoric and pitcher Nick Faso. And in listening to some of the Rockies personnel and front office staff, sounds like they are not done dealing. Major League Baseball trade deadline is coming up in a couple of weeks. It promises to be a very active one this year throughout Major League Baseball. NFL football news. The Broncos welcome rookies to Broncos Park tomorrow. Rookie camp opening Wednesday for Sean Payton's rookies, and then the veterans are to report 1 week from today. Green Bay gives defensive tackle Devontae Wyatt a 3-year $57 million extension. There was some scuttlebutt on social media last night that LeBron James had made his decision and he was going to sign with Philadelphia. Not quite accurate, at least not yet. He could still sign with the 76ers, but he's not made his decision yet on where he wants to play. The NBA holding its collective breath. LeBron, never one to shy away from the spotlight, probably enjoying the moment, or maybe he really is struggling with where to play. My bet still is that he winds up in Miami playing with Giannis Antetokounmpo. 622, Colorado 740, KVOR. News on the way at 630, a terrible traffic accident on the western slope. We've got details on that coming up. The Aspen Acres fire, 61% containment, but the story within the story, still struggling trying to contain a large part of that wildfire. We'll explain coming up in 8 minutes on 740 KVOR.
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3: Latest from Wall Street on Colorado's 740 KVOR. Stock futures are moving higher, and they're moving higher because they have been supported by chip stocks as investors are looking through the latest developments in the Iran war, and they're focusing on corporate earnings updates. 3M shares up better than 5%. General Motors, their shares up better than 2% as they reported a good quarterly number. Of the roughly 54 S&P 500 names that have reported, 87% have topped bottom line estimates. That is per FactSet. And later this week, we will hear from companies including Tesla, Alphabet, and IBM. Speaking of Tesla, of course, Elon Musk owns SpaceX. And remember, a couple of weeks ago, it opened to such fanfare as SpaceX went public at $135 a share. It jumped all the way up to $215 a share. And yesterday, it closed at $119.85, below its opening. 623, Colorado 740, KVOR.
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3: 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This is what I call the dead week.
4: The dead week?
3: Yeah.
4: Okay.
3: The reason I call it that is because, well, the World Cup soccer tournament just ended.
4: Yeah.
3: But even if you think about it, you know, you only have that once every 4 years, right?
4: Mm-hmm.
3: Okay. So if you didn't have the World Cup soccer tournament, you just have this lag between the end of the NBA and NHL seasons mm-hmm. to the start of football and NFL training camps opening.
4: Right.
3: And if you're a real sports fanatic, it's kind of a tough period to get through.
4: Well, unless you have a team like, you know, a good team in baseball you can root for, but right now we don't. So.
3: Well, that's the key phrase, unless.
4: Unless.
3: And, you know, we have the Rockies right up the road.
4: Yeah.
3: I have my beloved New York Mets.
4: Oh, yeah, they're a train wreck.
3: Oh, Jesus.
4: Yeah. I thought the Rockies were bad.
3: Anyway, but yeah, but there's hope because rookie camp opens tomorrow for the Broncos.
4: Okay, so we can kind of get a sigh of relief that there's something on the horizon.
3: And we can hang on every pass pattern and drill run by the rookies at Broncos Park until the veterans report. And then we can hang on all of that until the first preseason game.
4: There you go. Yeah. Bo Nix and how his foot will be. It's going to be the big talk of the It's going to be the talk of the week.
3: Indeed. 627, Sean Martinez of the KVOR Traffic Center.
4: Well, we've got Highway 94 at Mark Scheffel backing up. Also busy South Academy and Mason Ridge Parkway approaching I-25 heading to Fort Carson. And busier there at InterQuest at Powers as you're heading up toward Highway 83. I'm Sean Martinez's traffic.
3: KVOR weather. From the 11 Alert team at KKTV, partly cloudy and mild. Have a chance of rain, but we think most of us will not see any rain. Highs in the Springs, oof, low 90s once again. In the Springs right now, 67 at KVOR.
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3: It's 6:30 at KVOR. Good morning. I'm Jim Arthur. Tuesday, July 21st. Monday morning in western Colorado, one person died, six others were injured in a head-on collision in the westbound lanes of I-70. The State Patrol says a tan Subaru was speeding east in the westbound lane west of Loma. It collided with a white Ford truck. The driver of that Subaru, a 32-year-old woman from Colorado Springs, died in the accident. All six people in the truck were taken to the hospital. Their conditions are unknown. New information on the Aspen Acres fire. It's burning in Pueblo and Custer counties, just over 100,000 acres with 61% containment. There was an update yesterday evening, and firefighters talked about the challenges of fighting the fire on the southwest and west sides because of the terrain. This is just outside of the town of Rye, and because of the terrain and those challenges, evacuation orders for the town of Rye remain in place.
20: Are doing everything they can to get you back in your home absolutely as soon as they can. However, what we've seen today is the reason that we haven't said move forward yet.
3: That's Incident Commander Rich Cowger. Also, residents living in the MAP zone designated C4 were allowed in yesterday, but then were ordered to evacuate the area yesterday afternoon. So even though that fire is contained at 61%, still a lot of challenges, certainly, for firefighters. Some 1,300 remain on the scene. On Monday, the El Paso County Sheriff's Office announced the arrest of a man from about a week or so ago on charges of child abuse, assault, and vehicular eluding. A caller told deputies a man identified as 35-year-old Mason Buck allegedly assaulted them with a TV. Deputies went to find him in the Falcon Meadows neighborhood. He wasn't there, but he was found in a car near Woodman and Golden Sage. He took off. Deputies called off the pursuit because it was too dangerous, but the suspect would crash minutes later near Gates Drive and Lambert Road and then try to avoid authorities by driving through a field and then trying to ram a blockade. Didn't work. The good guys got him. He's also facing charges of criminal mischief, second-degree criminal tampering, and violation of a restraining order. 6:32 at Colorado 740 KVOR. A sobering update from the Rocky Mountain Field Division of the Drug Enforcement Agency. In the first half of this year, their agency has taken in millions of fentanyl pills off the streets in Colorado, Utah, Wyoming, and Montana. KKTV 11 News anchor Adam Atchison.
21: This year, the DEA says more than 2.5 million fentanyl pills and 81 kilograms of fentanyl powder were seized in Colorado alone. Across the entire division, more than 3.1 million pills were seized and a total of 92.5 kilograms of powder were seized.
3: In other news, a man who was found dead late last week has been identified as 53-year-old Cody Applin. Police were called to the 2700 block of Delta Drive near Hancock Expressway. That's where Applin's body was discovered. The El Paso County coroner said Applin died of a gunshot wound. Police have not released any additional information. It's 6:34 now at Colorado 740 KVOR.
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3: 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Traffic and weather together. Sean Martinez watching the roads for us at the KVOR Traffic Center.
4: Well, so far the roads are in pretty good shape. We've got heavier volume on Powers and Woodman down to Bradley. Also Highway 94 at Mark Scheffel. Busier on I-25 around South Academy headed up toward the MLK. And Highway 24 on the west side busier around 21st Street. I'm Sean Martinez. It's traffic.
3: KVOR weather from the 11 Alert Team at KKTV. Partly cloudy skies. We have a chance of rain today. We believe most of us will stay dry. We think the better chance of rain, according to Kevin Blomberg and the 11 Alert Team at KKTV, comes for us Wednesday and Thursday. Another hot daytime high today in the low 90s. And again, if the heat affects you, stay indoors. Try to stay as cool as you can and hydrate as much as you can. 67 degrees at Colorado 740 KVOR. 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Our deep dive, of course, the United States and Iran. 10 consecutive days of bombings by the United States against Iranian targets. Fox reporter Steve Harrigan has the latest from Tel Aviv.
28: CENTCOM confirming some of those targets are

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1: Fighting has pushed oil prices higher and largely stalled shipping in the Strait of Hormuz.
2: So what happens now, and what does President Trump do, or at least consider, with the conflict ramping up once again? Fox reporter Aisha Hasni is in Washington.
3: The president is weighing whether he's going to return to a full-scale conflict with Iran. That would include strikes that are closer to Tehran, strikes that are closer to nuclear sites that they have been avoiding so far. We see sirens going off in Bahrain as Iran is striking U.S. assets inside that country. Also overnight, Iran was targeting U.S. assets and targets inside of Kuwait and Jordan as well. This is all in exchange for U.S. forces striking Iranian military command centers, maritime capabilities.
2: Kuwait was reporting that Iran was targeting desalinization plants as well, as this military action, call it a war if you want, continues to escalate. Iran shows no signs of stopping, nor does the United States. Pakistan would like to get everybody to the negotiating table to try to start up talks or at least get some kind of truce in place, which may lead to something, but that's just talk at the moment. And it doesn't appear that either side wants to sit down and discuss anything. 641 at Colorado 740 KVOR. Go to KVOR.com. 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
1: A better life with Dr. Sanjay Gupta.
2: Even for people who fall asleep easily, staying asleep can be difficult. You wake up, your mind starts to race, you can't turn those thoughts off. Sleep experts say there are a few things you can try. Cognitive shuffling. That's when you choose a random, impersonal, non-emotional word. Then for each letter of that word, think of as many words that begin with each letter as you can before moving on to the next one. It distracts your brain from stress. It also mimics the fragmented thought patterns that usually occur as you drift off to sleep. Sensory grounding is something else. That's when you work through things you can hear, feel, see, smell, or taste. That helps you to be in the moment instead of dwelling on the past or the future. Or just do a mental walkthrough of a place you know well. Familiar but neutral imagery that can calm the brain. I'm Dr. Sanjay Gupta, helping you live a better life.
3: I'm John Tesh. Coming up, I'll have advice to help you stay motivated in the long run to reach your goals. Next, in today's Intelligence for Your Life Minute.
4: One of life's greatest mysteries has finally been solved.
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4: It's Spruce, the weed and grass killer that's safe for use around people, pets, and bees. When used as directed, spray the leaves for visible results in just 1 hour, and dead weeds in just 1 day. You spray, they play. Spruce, pet friendly, weed deadly. 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
3: Here we go with some crucial motivation. You know I love this stuff. These are great tips from Steve Magnus, performance scientist and author of Peak Performance. First, he says, do something, anything. Magnus says motivation comes after you start something, so set things up so the barrier to starting is low. Like if you want a new job, just log on to LinkedIn and look around. Or put your running shoes by the door. Your brain will see running or applying for jobs as easier decisions. And then set micro goals. Motivation dies when the workload seems too heavy or the reward seems too far off, so make micro goals to keep your drive high. You're more likely to stick with the goal if you earn immediate rewards for smaller steps. And then stop short. Avoid burning yourself out by occasionally stopping short of your goal for the day. Run 1 mile today instead of three. You'll maintain sustainable energy to keep going tomorrow. I'm John Tesh with today's Intelligence for Your Life Minute.
7: 646 at KVOR. I think that last piece was really important. If you decide to start working out,
8: yeah,
7: don't train like you're competing in the Olympics.
8: Yeah, no, you're never going to achieve success that way. You just small increments. You know, you try to improve a little bit each day, or you know, if it's a week, you just try to improve a little bit because you obtain it and you'll feel much better about yourself.
7: If you walk on the treadmill 20 minutes, mm-hmm. call it an accomplishment.
8: Right.
7: And do that for an entire week.
8: Yeah.
7: Nobody's grading you. Nobody's checking in on you. Just do that for yourself. Then next week, maybe it's 25 or 30 minutes.
8: Mm-hmm.
7: Anything. Doesn't matter whether it's health-related, whether it's job-related. The other thing he said that I really loved, and I have a picture of this in my home. It's two guys. One guy with a ladder.
8: Yeah.
7: And the rungs are like 15 feet apart.
8: Oh, wow.
7: And the second guy has a ladder with the rungs just a foot apart.
8: Mm-hmm.
7: And it talks about the guy, the ladder, L-A-T-T-E-R, being able to get up the ladder, L-A-D-D-E-R-E, more easily because he's accomplishing things and reaching goals sooner with the rungs only a foot apart.
8: Yeah, more steps, but it's going to get you to where you want instead of trying to make that big leap.
7: And it's going to reinforce accomplishment along the way. That's the biggie.
8: Exactly.
7: So Sean and I are available after the show if you'd like more details and
8: that's right.
7: Advice and things like that. Yeah, two guys stuck in radio. 648. Did I say that here, Sean, in the KVOR Traffic Center?
8: I-25 in good shape through Colorado Springs. We do have heavier volume over off of Powers as you travel between Barnes and Galley. It's backed up at Highway 94 to Mark Sheffield. Highway 24 getting busy out there at Meridian as well as Woodman from Union to I-25. I'm Sean Martinez, Traffic.
7: I went back and listened to the tape. It was Love Radio. It was Love Radio.
8: There it is.
7: That's what it was.
8: Yeah.
7: 6:49 now. It's 7:40.
6: 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Here's Southern Colorado's most accurate forecast on KVOR.
9: Sunny but increasing cloud cover and the chance for a few isolated showers and storms later this afternoon and evening. Mostly dry though, and once again warm temperatures in the low 90s. With a KKTV 11 Alert Weather, I'm meteorologist Kevin Bloomberg.
7: Looks right now like we have a better chance of rain moving into the area Wednesday and especially Thursday, as some of that monsoon moisture kind of climbs over the mountains and gets on into the eastern plains. Mild this morning, 71 already. At Colorado, 740 KVOR.
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7: 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Washington beat the Rockies at Coors last night 7-3. Rockies make a trade. They send pitcher Seth Halverson to the Dodgers for outfielder Landon Vidoric and pitcher Nick Faso in an exchange of minor league players. The Rockies indicated that they are going to be in a seller's mode. Let's hope that they keep this core of young guys who, while they're not winning yet, will win at some point. They've got some pretty exciting players. Let's see how the Rockies treat the next couple of weeks. NFL football news. Tomorrow is the day the Broncos will welcome rookies to Broncos Park. Camp for them begins on Wednesday. Veterans will report 1 week from today. Seattle has already started their rookie training camp. They are the Super Bowl champion. 6:52 at Colorado 740 KVOR. Coming up in the news at 7 o'clock, we'll have more on the Aspen Acres fire and really the focus and challenge on protecting the town of Rye. And indeed, that has been a challenge for firefighters. You'll hear about that coming up in 8 minutes here on Colorado's 740 KVOR.
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22: 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The Trump administration plans to slap a 50% tariff on some Canadian goods, accusing Canada of unfair trade practices involving American alcohol, cars, and dairy. The items subject to the new tariff include milk, hockey equipment, beer, and plywood, but not major resources such as energy. And goods covered by separate duties on industries, including autos, will also be spared. The tariffs are set to take effect in 30 days. Turning to trading, stocks are edging higher despite continuing clashes between the U.S. and Iran. Chip stocks are leading the gains, which have been the biggest beneficiaries of the artificial intelligence build-out. S&P futures are rising 42 points, NASDAQ futures jumping 1.4%. And profit at pharma giant Novartis topped Wall Street's expectations last quarter. Strong sales of newer cancer drugs offset generic competition for its blockbuster heart medication, Entresto. Courtney Donahoe, Bloomberg Radio.
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7: 657 at KVOR. We are excited about the Air Force football season.
8: Yeah.
7: Excited about giving away four tickets to every Air Force home football game.
8: Yeah, it should be a great season, of course. You know, Air Force returning their star quarterback, and it looks good there, and hopefully we'll have a winning season.
7: Hope so.
8: Yeah.
7: Already had two losing seasons. Can't take a third.
8: Nope.
7: Nope. Nope. Get the memo out. Here's Sean in the KVOR Traffic Center.
8: We have power is really starting to build now as you get over to Fountain Boulevard in both directions. Also, Highway 24 and 94 busier there at Mark Scheffel. Power's also busy at Constitution and Highway 24 out by Meridian. I'm Sean Martinez in traffic.
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7: KVOR weather, partly cloudy, slight chance of rain, will remain hot today. Highs in the low 90s, and it looks like we were talking about maybe a cooling trend for tomorrow. No, sir! We're going to stay just as hot. Low 90s Wednesday, that cooling trend Thursday, with a better chance of rain. 71 at KVOR.
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7: On the way on Colorado 740 KVOR, the latest on the Aspen Acres fire and the particular challenges that firefighters are having at the moment.
6: 740 KVOR. 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
7: 701 at KVOR. Good morning. I'm Jim Arthur. The latest on that Aspen Acres fire, just over 100,000 acres now, with 61% containment. So the growth of the fire has been slowing for about a week, and containment has been going up. So that's good news right there. But firefighters yesterday said they're having a lot of challenges on the southwest and west sides of the fire because of the geography there. And that's keeping mandatory evacuation orders in place for the town of Rye. Incident Commander Rich Calger understands the frustration of those residents.
1: Are doing everything they can to get you back in your home absolutely as soon as they can. However, what we've seen today is the reason that we haven't said move forward yet.
7: And also, residents who were allowed to go back to their homes in the map zone designated C4 were told to evacuate again yesterday afternoon. One person died, six others hurt Monday morning in western Colorado after two cars collided in the westbound lanes of I-70. The State Patrol says a tan Subaru was speeding east in the westbound lane west of Loma. It collided with a white Ford truck. The driver of the Subaru, a 32-year-old woman from Colorado Springs, died in that accident. She has not yet been publicly identified. All six people in the truck were taken to the hospital. Their conditions are unknown. The El Paso County Sheriff's Office announced Monday the arrest of a man last week on a variety of charges. On July 14th, the caller told deputies that a man had attacked the caller with a TV. Deputies went to a home in the Falcon Meadows neighborhood. They identified the suspect as a man by the name of Mason Buck, age 35. That suspect was gone. Deputies soon found him near Woodman and Golden Sage in a car. They tried to pursue, but it was dangerous, so they called it off. But the suspect crashed near Lambert Road and Gates Drive. Buck tried to drive through a field and then around a blockade after the crash, but was taken into custody. He is facing charges of child abuse, assault, vehicular eluding, criminal mischief, and other offenses. A man found dead late last week has been identified by the El Paso County coroner as 53-year-old Cody Applin. His body was found in the 2700 block of Delta Drive near Hancock Expressway. Authorities say Applin died of a gunshot wound. Right now they are treating this as a homicide investigation. And more troubling evidence shows just how bad drug trafficking and fentanyl is in Colorado. The Rocky Mountain Field Division of the Drug Enforcement Agency said yesterday here in the region, which includes Colorado, Montana, Wyoming, and Utah, more than 3.1 million fentanyl pills and 92 kilograms of fentanyl powder have been seized just since the beginning of 2026. And in our state alone, of that 3.1 million, 2.5 million fentanyl pills were recovered here in Colorado. And the DEA says in the region, there have been more seizures of fentanyl pills than any other region in the nation. Not good. 704 at Colorado 740 KVLR.
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7: 707, Colorado 740, KVLR. July 21st, one of the months that has 31 days in it.
8: That's correct, an extra day of summer.
7: Which is, I guess I have to look at it that way.
8: Yeah.
7: I was looking at it as an extra day of delay getting to the start of the NFL season, the NHL season, college football season.
8: Yeah,
7: but an extra day of summer.
8: Yes. And so next month, too.
7: So I should take off Friday and go swimming or something.
8: Okay, there you go.
7: I am taking off Friday.
8: Yeah, you are.
7: Here's Sean in the KVLR Traffic Center.
8: Now I know what you're doing.
7: Yes!
8: I-25 in good shape through Colorado Springs. Looks like power is starting to pick up as you're traveling between, looks like Airport Road and Milton Proby. Also busier on powers between Barnes and Constitution. And heavier volume out east there, Highway 24 at Meridian and Woodman at Meridian. I'm Sean Martinez. This is traffic.
7: I was told not to wear a Speedo.
8: Okay.
7: Yeah.
8: Yeah. Yeah. Good idea.
7: I look like a pear. Okay. 708.
8: Want to scare children.
7: Children.
8: Or wherever.
7: We're worried about
8: go.
7: The adults. 708 and that's 740.
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7: Here's your KVLR weather forecast from the 11 Alert team at KKTV. partly cloudy. Most of us should stay dry, but there is a chance of maybe a couple of isolated showers moving through the area. Hot, 92 degrees, the high in Colorado Springs. Currently 71 at Colorado 740 KVOR. 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
7: 712 at Colorado 740 KVOR, and in my left hand
8: is the notebook.
7: Now we got some tough news on the notebook today. More layoffs at ESPN.
8: Oh, man. Yeah. Yesterday was kind of crazy.
7: They've been making a lot of cuts.
8: Yeah.
7: Over last 3, 4, 5 years or so.
8: Yeah.
7: And TV viewing has shifted. It's all about the advertising dollar. It's all about high salaries. Mm-hmm. One of the people being let go was one of their NFL guys, Ryan Clark. I think he played for Pittsburgh.
8: Yeah, he played for the Steelers. He was defensive back. He got burned by Demarius Thomas back in that playoff game with Tim Tebow. Oh,
7: you know all about Ryan Clark. Well, he got let go, and it was rather unusual how he got let go. But I want to play a clip right now, and this is the piece that a lot of people believe. And this was from actually, I think, last year.
8: Yeah, last fall.
7: September 5th is when this was. This is the piece that a lot of people believe did him in. He's on a set. and he's with several other people, and he's talking about some NFL moment with the Dallas Cowboys and whatever. Mm-hmm. And here's what happened.
5: About one target all night, and then you got CeeDee Lamb.
6: But that's the
5: when was the one target?
6: That's the target.
5: But
6: though.
5: I'm saying
6: when
5: like,
6: was the one target?
5: I'm saying you could have it both ways.
6: 54 seconds left in the game on 2nd and 11. It was the one target. He runs the out route.
5: You wake up this
6: the
5: morning saying AJ Brown had a better day than CeeDee Lamb.
6: Wait, but, no, you know what you wake up saying? No, AJ Brown's team is 1-0.
5: Of course,
6: right? Like,
5: I mean,
6: like
5: yes,
6: that's what
5: I get.
6: But the thing is this though.
7: Here's Ryan Clark.
5: We shouldn't do this on TV.
7: Right here.
5: So I apologize if people think this is rude. That's the non-player.
6: Oh, stop. That's no.
7: Wow. He's criticizing one of the other analysts on the panel saying that's the non-player in you.
8: Wow.
7: Come on.
8: Yeah.
7: You know what? Stick your ego. Well, never mind. Yeah. I'm not going to tell you where to stick it, but give me a break.
8: Yeah, you know, that is an ego-driven statement there, and he... You know, he's had not only that, but he's had some questionable comments over the years.
7: That's a very good point. So, fast forward to yesterday.
8: Mm-hmm.
7: He is on the set. They're in the middle of a taping, of doing a show. He finds out in the middle of the show that ESPN is letting him go and firing him.
8: Yeah.
7: They come back from commercial break. He's gone.
8: Yeah, that's that was what I was saying earlier. It was crazy. I mean, he was just gone. There was nothing. You know, he did return, and that was it. So that's crazy.
7: Isn't that nuts?
8: Yeah.
7: But ESPN didn't want to tell him in the middle of the show, but it got out. It got leaked somehow,
8: mm-hmm.
7: and they felt rather than him hear it from a third party, they should tell him right away.
8: Yeah.
7: And that was during the commercial break, so in 1 second he's there, and the next he's gone.
8: Mm, that's crazy. You know, and there's other names that, you know, you look at the list of some of the longtime names, and Linda Cohn, who recently retired as of last month, you know, some people are speculating maybe she was on that list. They just didn't want to, you know, quote, fire her, so they, you know, offered her early retirement,
7: or she just said, I'm out of here,
8: yeah,
7: you know, take mm-hmm. this and blah blah blah. And there are reports this morning that Carl Ravage may get let go. He's 61 years old.
8: Yeah.
7: You know him from Sunday Night Baseball. He's done a ton of ESPN stuff.
8: Yeah.
7: And the New York Times and The Athletic both reporting that he is going to be let go as well.
8: And it's interesting because he's, you know, he's the host of Baseball Tonight, which is right now in season, you know.
7: Yeah.
8: So,
7: yep.
8: I mean, I can see maybe college football guys or, you know, maybe even NBA or even hockey guys going. But when you're in the middle of the season right now and...
7: I don't think that matters to ESPN.
8: No, it's obviously they don't. But yeah, I mean, it's just crazy on how this the times are with media in general. I mean, we've seen it across every single CBS News, their radio, you know, company. They decided to shutter it last month. So
7: a lot of changes,
8: yeah,
7: in the media landscape, and. Those two, Ryan Clark, Carl Ravage, may not be the only layoffs. And again, these are a lot of in front of the camera people. And also, mm-hmm. and here's the reason why, high earning people as well.
8: And of course, if you remember, ESPN took over an NFL network. And so a lot of the extra money that they, you know, they have to kind of trim the payroll. And so it's going on both sides, NFL network people and ESPN.
7: Mm. Tough times.
8: Yep.
7: You feel for anybody who's losing their job. You yeah. really do. 717. Traffic update. Here's Sean Martinez.
8: I-25 still in good shape through Colorado Springs. Looks like Woodman Road starting to really see a lot more volume now from Meridian all the way to I-25. And the backup still there at Powers at Fountain Boulevard headed southbound. And Mesa Ridge at the interstate. I'm Sean Martinez's traffic.
9: This report.
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9: Sunny but increasing cloud cover and the chance for a few isolated showers and storms later this afternoon and evening. Mostly dry though, and once again warm temperatures in the low 90s. With the KKTV 11 Alert Weather, I'm meteorologist Kevin Bloomberg.
7: We didn't cool down all that much overnight. Manitou has 70 at the Academy, 71. We have 72 degrees, sunny skies at 740 KVOR. Sports in a moment.
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7: 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Baseball news. Washington beat Colorado last night at Coors. Nationals win 7-3. The baseball trade deadline about 2 weeks away. And the Rockies made a trade yesterday, and I think there's going to be more trades upcoming. They traded pitcher Seth Halverson to the Dodgers. Got a couple of minor leaguers in return. Landon Vidoric, pitcher Nick Faso. And the Rockies have talked about being sellers at the trade deadline. And they say, hey, look at our record. We're not winning. We need to do something. At the same time, they do have an exciting core of players, and that you hope if they're going to make some trades, you know, make it around the edges. Don't trade like a Hunter Goodman or guys like that, because the future can be pretty bright if they can just build up that pitching staff. NBA basketball news. There were reports and suggestions and hints yesterday that LeBron James was close to a decision about where he was going to play. One report had him going to Philadelphia, and that he'd already signed a deal with the 76ers. Well, not so fast. LeBron still hasn't made a decision as of late last night. NFL football news. Green Bay gives defensive tackle Devontae Wyatt a 3-year, $57 million contract extension. 722 at Colorado 740. KVOR, a fatal traffic accident on the western slope. We'll have that story coming up and all the news at 7:30, including the latest on the Aspen Acres fire on 7:40 KVOR.
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7: Latest business news on Colorado 740 KVOR. The markets were actually moving higher. There were earnings reports coming out this morning, and they were good. And chip makers have helped boost the markets this morning. And we've talked about, boy, chip shares and chip stocks and the topsy-turvy world and how they have really so much governed what Wall Street has done over the last several months. The big news was 3M shares jumping more than 7% after the industrial giant's second quarter earnings came in better than expected. expected. GM had good numbers as well on the top and bottom line. We're going to hear from Alphabet, IBM, and Tesla a little bit later in the week. Now, of course, all of this is tempered by what's going on between the United States and Iran. We have seen oil prices go up once again, and we've seen gas prices go up once again around the region. A number of service stations now with gas right around $4 a gallon here in Colorado Springs. 724 at Colorado 740 KVOR.
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7: 725 Colorado 740 KVOR. So you need to help me and everybody else understand what's going on, Sean Martinez, with Tom Brady, the former NFL quarterback, and Logan Paul.
8: Yeah, so there's been some crazy videos that have been little reels that you've seen that he's in a beef with the wrestler. Giving him the bird and just kind of gotten back. They pushed each other on stage recently. It's just strange.
7: A lot of people say it was a staged confrontation, what you're referencing, back on July 17th. And then they wound up together at the World Cup,
8: yeah,
7: which may not be much of a surprise, but in a stadium that seats 80,000 people, they were like just 20 seats away from each other.
8: Exactly.
7: and flipped each other off, I think, over the weekend.
8: Yeah, so I think there's something coming that they're probably building something for maybe an upcoming thing.
7: Okay. Somebody pointed out, and I thought it was interesting, they said Tom Brady, really, I think it was Dave Portnoy, mm-hmm. who said Tom Brady has kind of really fallen if you look at what he has done. And he referenced this whole thing with Logan Paul. Mm-hmm. And the other thing he referenced, which I'm like, yeah, he's absolutely right. You know, Tom Brady was so renowned for taking great care of his body and only eating certain things mm-hmm. and drinking certain things. And,
8: yeah.
7: and he had a guru who made up this crazy concoction of stuff for him that kept him, you know, and gave him the ability to play football in the 40s. And it's like, yeah, that's pretty good.
8: Yeah.
7: Yet, what's he doing? He's promoting Pizza Hut on TV, okay? What is that all about?
8: Well, I think, Tom, you realize the almighty dollar is good for
7: him. Almighty dollar? He's getting $37 million bucks a year from Fox.
8: I agree. It's...
7: He is the minority owner of the Vegas Raiders.
8: Yeah.
7: And there's no NFL team losing money, my friend.
8: No. Yeah, he's definitely changed his tune, that's for sure. Has he fallen? Maybe. Yeah, I don't know. Maybe a little bit.
7: Pizza Hut didn't say, hey, Tom, if we throw in breadsticks, will you do the deal? Hell yeah! I'm your guy!
8: Yeah, but the wrestling thing, though, gets me. It's like, what is this all about?
7: Logan Paul is like an influencer. He's wrestled a little bit. He's boxed a little bit, I think. He's a little
8: yeah.
7: bit of everything. And it all adds up to nothing in my world, to be honest.
8: Good point.
7: 727 traffic update here on KVOR.
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7: 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Today, nice, maybe a little rain. Most of us will not see it. Most of us, heck, all of us, will be hot, though. Highs will be in the low 90s. More of the same on Wednesday. Looks like maybe a little bit better chance of rain tomorrow and especially on Thursday, along with a cooling trend. 72 degrees at Colorado 740 KVOR.
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7: 7:30 at Colorado 740 KVOR. Good morning. I'm Jim Arthur. In the news, new information on the Aspen Acres fire. It's just over 100,000 acres, 61% containment. It's burning in Pueblo and Custer counties. Firefighters yesterday said the immediate challenge they have right now is trying to get some containment lines around the southwest and west sides of the fire. That's because it's burning in extremely rugged terrain, and that's keeping mandatory evacuation orders for the town of Rye in place. And certainly there's a lot of residents who are understandably frustrated. Incident Commander Rich Calger.
22: Are doing everything they can to get you back in your home absolutely as soon as they can. However, what we've seen today is the reason that we haven't said move forward yet.
7: In other news, the Colorado State Patrol says one person died and six others were hurt Monday morning. In western Colorado, two cars collided in the westbound lanes of I-70. One of them, a tan Subaru, was going east in the westbound lane. It collided with a white Ford truck west of the town of Loma. The driver of the Subaru, a 32-year-old woman from Colorado Springs, died in the accident. All six people in the truck were taken to the hospital. Their conditions are unknown. Well, the El Paso County Sheriff's Office announced Monday the arrest of a man last week on a variety of charges. A caller told deputies that a man identified as 35-year-old Mason Buck allegedly assaulted them with a TV. Deputies went looking for the man. They didn't find him on site in the Falcon Meadows neighborhood. The suspect was gone. But they did locate him near Woodman and Golden Sage. He was in a car and he took off. Authorities called off the pursuit because it was deemed too dangerous, but minutes later the suspect would crash near Lambert Road and Gates Drive. Authorities would respond to the scene. Buck tried to drive through a field and then around a blockade with a damaged car and with a lot of good guys. He was arrested. He is facing child abuse, assault, vehicular eluding, criminal mischief, second-degree criminal tampering, and violation of a restraining order charges, a lengthy list of charges for that suspect. Well, there's more evidence showing how bad drug trafficking and fentanyl is in Colorado. You can also look at it and say what a great job, and understandably so, we see the Rocky Mountain Division of the Drug Enforcement Agency doing, because since 2026, they have taken millions of fentanyl pills off the streets here in Colorado and also Utah, Wyoming, and Montana. KKTV 11 News anchor Adam Acheson.
0: This year, the DEA says more than 2.5 million fentanyl pills and 81 kilograms of fentanyl powder were seized in Colorado alone. Across the entire division, more than 3.1 million pills were seized and a total of 92.5 kilograms of powder were seized.
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7: 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How's traffic? 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
8: Pretty busy out there now. Southbound I-25 heavy from Briarhead down to Guard of the Gods. Northbound lanes heavy from Mesa Ridge all the way up through to Uinta. Started to pick up also over off of Highway 24 out by Meridian. And power is packed in now, doubling all the way down to Bradley. I'm Sean Martinez. This traffic.
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1: And targets inside of Kuwait and Jordan as well. 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
2: 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A lot of serious stuff going on. 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
3: Did you name the snitch on Starsky and Hutch?
5: Hey, man, how the hell do I know?
3: Well, it seems a rat couldn't crawl out of a suit.

0: Or without this streetwise ladies' man knowing about it. Which is why Starsky and Hutch always got the straight dope on what was going down from Huggy Bear.
1: So have no fear, Huggy Bear's info will be here.
0: If your answer was Huggy Bear, then you passed today's pop quiz.
2: I dig, that's heavy.
0: Class dismissed.
3: A question we have had before.
4: Yeah.
3: And a question that I got wrong the first time.
4: Okay.
3: And the second time,
4: yeah,
3: I got it wrong again.
4: Really? Oh, man. Well,
3: and when I wrote my answer down, I said, this isn't right, but I don't know the right answer. I said Sugar Bear.
4: Sugar Bear, yeah.
3: Sugar Bear.
4: Yeah. You know, he was a cartoon character for cereal, Sugar Bear.
3: Thanks.
4: Yeah.
3: You got it right.
4: I got it correct, yeah.
3: Air Force Troy got it correct.
4: Okay.
3: Good job, Air Force Troy. Anonymous, who claimed all he did was just watch TV growing up.
4: Yeah.
3: His answer was parrot.
4: Parrot.
3: P-A-R-R-O-T.
4: He's thinking Beretta.
3: That's what I was thinking as well with Robert Blake.
4: Yeah.
3: Parrot is an incorrect answer.
4: That's correct, yeah.
3: So you got it right, and Air Force Troy got it right.
4: Right.
3: On a question we've had before... I may set a new high in lows in terms of how many times I can get a question wrong. The same question.
4: The same question. Okay. Well, we may have to start tracking it.
3: The same question.
4: I know you probably lead that category.
3: Who played Hutch?
4: David Soul, wasn't it?
3: Very good.
4: Yeah.
3: What was his one-hit wonder song? Top 10 hit.
4: Ooh, that's a good question. I don't remember.
3: Don't Give Up on Us, Baby.
4: Okay, yeah.
3: What was his first name in the show? You know, they called him Hutch. What was his first name?
4: I don't remember that either.
3: Kenneth Hutchinson.
4: Kenneth Hutchinson.
3: Now, I know all that crap, but can they ask any of those questions?
4: Right.
3: No, sir. No, sir.
4: Huggy Bear, though, was my favorite character on that show. He was the definition of cool.
3: And they had the cool car as well.
4: Yes,
3: the cool car.
4: The old Torino, yeah. 1976 Torino. Yeah.
3: Do I remember any of that stuff? Sean Martinez in the KVOR traffic center.
4: Well, we do have heavier volume I-25 northbound from South Academy up to Circle, and again a Motor City curve up through to Fillmore. Southbound I-25 heavy from Briar Gate down to Garden of the Gods. Heavy volume also over on Powers from Barnes all the way down to Bradley. I'm Sean Martinez of Traffic.
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8: Sunny but increasing cloud cover and the chance for a few isolated showers and storms later this afternoon and evening. Mostly dry though, and once again warm temperatures in the low 90s. With a KKTV 11 Alert Weather, I'm meteorologist Kevin Bloomberg.
3: 73 degrees at Colorado 740 KVOR.
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3: KVOR News Time, 751. Sports, the Rockies make a trade yesterday, about 2 weeks out from the trade deadline. They sent pitcher Seth Halverson to the Dodgers for outfielder Landon Vidoric and pitcher Nick Faso. So several minor leaguers changing teams right there. The Rockies have indicated that they are going to be sellers at the trade deadline. They've got a lot of guys that people are interested in, especially batters, infielders, outfielders. But at the same time, they've got a pretty good team, at least the potential for a good team with all these young guys. We'll see what kind of moves the Rockies make or perhaps don't make. They lose last night. Washington beat Colorado at Coors by the score of 7-3. NFL football news. Green Bay gives defensive tackle Devontae Wyatt a 3-year, $57 million contract extension. NBA basketball, no news as we wait for LeBron to decide where he's going to play next. There was some speculation he might sign with Philadelphia and that it might be announced last night. Neither thing has happened so far as we know. 7:52 at Colorado, 7:40 KVOR. We've got the news coming up at 8. Wall Street's open for business. How are the markets? We'll check in next at Colorado, 7:40 KVOR.
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3: Look at Wall Street. The Dow opens up higher, up 138 points. The Dow right now just 23 shy of the 52,000-point mark. The S&P 500 has gained 29 early on. The NASDAQ is up some 183 points. Chip shares and chip news are helping to push the markets forward. Also, we're getting quarterly earnings news. And so far, the companies reporting have had good earnings results to talk about. That's why the markets are where they are. But hanging in the background is what's going on with the war.
4: Right.
3: And what happens now to oil prices. And I mentioned earlier, there was an article in the Drudge Report a few days ago. Our reserves are the lowest now since 1983.
4: Yeah, that's concerning, too. Of course, you know, I don't know if we have an exact count yet, but I'm sure that that's weighing in heavy on the powers that be.
3: You would think.
4: Yeah.
3: You would think. It'd be very interesting to see where we stand a week from now.
4: Right.
3: With all of this. 7:57, here's Sean in the KVOR Traffic Center.
4: Very heavy volume, I-25 northbound from South Academy, pretty much all the way to Fillmore. Southbound I-25, very heavy from Briargate down to Guard of the Gods there, especially at Woodbend. And we've got Mark Scheffel backed up at Stewart going into the East Gate to Peterson. It's backed up all the way in both directions quite a ways. And Powers over by Airport Road northbound. I'm Sean Martinez's traffic.
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3: KVOR weather from the 11 Alert team at KKTV. Partly cloudy, slight chance of rain. We think a better chance of rain maybe tomorrow and especially on Thursday. Highs today in Colorado Springs around 92 degrees. 75 now at Colorado 740 KVOR. 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That's going to do it for us, Richard Randall. 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
3: San Juan at KVOR, good morning. I'm Jim Arthur. The Aspen Acres fire still burning in Pueblo and Custer counties, just over 100,000 acres with 61% containment. Got an update yesterday evening, and the latest news is the struggle firefighters are having on the southwest and west sides of the fire because of extremely rugged terrain. And as a result, the town of Rye remains evacuated. And residents certainly are frustrated because they can't go back to their homes.
2: CENTCOM confirming some
5: are doing everything they can to get you back in your home absolutely as soon as they can. However, what we've seen today is the reason that we haven't said move forward yet.
3: Yeah, they saw some new fire growth yesterday, and again, just trying to get a containment line around that area has been very difficult indeed. One person died, six others hurt Monday morning in western Colorado. Two cars collided in the westbound lanes of I-70. The state patrol says one of those cars, a tan Subaru, was going east in the westbound lane, and it collided with a white Ford truck. The driver of that Subaru, a 32-year-old woman from Colorado Springs, died in the accident. All six people in the truck were taken to the hospital. And to give you an idea of how either troubling or good this news is depends on how you look at it. The Rocky Mountain Field Division of the Drug Enforcement Agency said yesterday that in the region, which includes Colorado, Montana, Wyoming, and Utah, more than 3.2 million fentanyl pills and 92 kilograms of fentanyl powder have been taken off the streets. And that's just since the beginning of the year. And in Colorado alone, of that 3.2 million, 2.5 million fentanyl pills have been recovered. In the region, there have been more seizures of fentanyl pills than any other region in the nation. 8:03, your forecast from the 11 Alert team at KKTV. Partly cloudy, hot today, highs in the low 90s with a slight chance of rain. 76 now at KVOR. I'm Jim Arthur. 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
20: Very heavy volume and slowing there. The east gate to Peterson off Mark Scheffel. That's backing things up in both directions. Also, we got heavy volume I-25 northbound from South Academy up through to Uinta. Southbound I-25 heavy from Briargate down to Guard of the Gods. I'm Shel Martinez. This traffic.
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2: Man, every now and then David just lights me up because he'll, and it's not that I have favorites when it comes to the Pledge of Allegiance. But I think you probably know that you hear Tig and Oz a little bit more frequently than you hear other people. I'll throw Mike McGrath in there as well. So I've got a friend, just one. Wait, I think I have more than. And we were talking about the show, and he said, well, you know, a couple of things. He goes, you're just, you know, focused way too much on it out of the number of hours out of the day you're working on it, and you need to take a little bit of a break and shut down and just relax, enjoy life, et cetera. And I think that's probably all good, valid information. A little bit harder to do than people think. And at the same time, he said, you know, you do all of this research, and you've admitted that you go in, you do a two-hour show, and of all the research you did that day, probably you're using 20 or 30% of it because you're so ADD that you start out looking for one thing, and then you follow this rabbit hole for a while, and that went over there. And admittedly, it's going to be used in the program sooner or later. The problem is that you're all over the place, and I think maybe now and then, when it comes to the program, you ought to do the simplest thing. You say that your employers and the corporation and all of the suits hired you to do a couple of things. Number one, to do a compelling talk show. Number two, to do it how you want to do it and to be successful. They didn't tell me much beyond that. And that kind of latitude is, trust me, it's pretty rare. In all the times that I've been here, there was only one time that I wasn't even told to do it. I was strongly suggested to do it. I've told you the story before. I'm up at Mile High, Denver, the big coronation of Obama. I spent the night up there with all of these people. I mean, honestly, it was draining to be around that many Democrats. They're just in a frenzy, right? And come back to do the show the next day, and I'm all set to talk about, well, this is what these people are. And my boss comes from the other end of the building, and it just turned out that they just announced that Sarah Palin was going to be the VP choice. And he said, you know, I think people would probably want to talk about that more. And he was right. And so how do you argue with your boss when he's right? I mean, it felt stupid to take the sacrifice of going up there and enduring that and then just tossing it out. All to say, they don't tell me what to talk about. You know who does tell me what to talk about? It's you. You don't tell me I have to talk about this or I have to talk about that. But one of the things that I've always tried to do, or I actually prided myself in this, is that I think I have my finger on the pulse of what is out there. And that means, okay, international news, you're concerned about this, you don't give a damn about that. National news, you're concerned about this, you really don't care about that. You're getting this trend here, right? State news, Colorado, Colorado Springs, El Paso County, etc. Well, and I still think I've got a pretty good handle on that. However, the friend was saying, you know, yeah, just go in there one day and talk off the top of your head as to whatever is on your mind. And you don't need to do any research. You say that they tell you to just give an opinion. You're not a news person, so you don't have to do a fair and balanced analysis of the news. So you don't have to do that. And just tell people what you think and be honest the way you say that you've always been. All right. So today is that day. Kind of. By that, I mean, I'm going to talk to you about some things that have been on my mind for the past 24 hours, actually 22 hours. And along those lines, I think you get an idea of, you know, what I look at, what's important, what I take, what I don't take, what I bring into the studio or not. But as I was doing that, the biggest thing that dawned on me is how frequently I change my mind. So when we left here, when we adjourned yesterday, David and I start talking about what today's show is going to be about. And there are a couple of different things, but one of the things is this data centers. And then we've been talking about water and God, I hope it rains today. Talking about water. We've been talking about flock cameras recently. So I started doing a lot of research on that. And trust me, I'm concerned about flock cameras and I'm concerned about surveillance. I don't know if there's a hard nexus between flock cameras and data centers, and how much capability you need to analyze everything from the cameras. I suspect, honestly, that out there in Utah, they've probably got enough horsepower, things like the CIA and other agencies, that they don't have to build a data center in Colorado Springs, et cetera. But I could be wrong on that. The more I started looking into the flock camera thing, the more it's an invasion of your privacy. I think it's one of the first things that people will say. Okay, so how does that work? Well, the Constitution. No, the Constitution has nothing in it about the invasion of privacy. I've mentioned this before, that Thomas Jefferson never anticipated that a beautiful woman lives in a house. It's secluded. She goes into the backyard. She lays there to get a little bit of sun, au naturel. And all of a sudden, she looks up, and there's a drone over her head videotaping or taking photographs of her, invading her privacy. What? He didn't anticipate that. And that's why we have a Supreme Court. Point, though, is that there are more opportunities for invasions of privacy than ever, ever, ever before. And I've said before that I believe Republicans would be ahead of the curve if they started talking about invasion of privacy as one of the things that they want to implement. And that's one of the reasons you need to be voting for Republicans in the fall. That gas prices, you know, credit cards, the cost of living, affordability, crime, etc. There are a lot of those things. So as I was looking at the flock camera thing and surveillance and invasion of privacy, I thought, well, you know, let me take a look at some of these polling data, Gallup, Pew, etc. All right. I looked at those. And then instead of just being focused on that, are you getting exhausted? That's how my brain goes this way, right? So as I'm looking at that, then I'm starting to think, well, wait a minute. These are the top concerns of people. Oh, it was interesting because they did it worldwide. So you're able to look at data that said, well, you know, if you put together the United States and Canada and the UK and these other countries, these are their worries, because the worries of people in Europe are probably different than ours, and they well should be, right? I mean, with them being invaded, and hopefully the World Cup means that Spain gets the message that, you know, they're liable to lose their culture if they're not careful and if they don't make some changes there. I go through the information for polling data. all right, everything is well and good. And then it just dawns on me. Boom, it's right there. Why, if I want to find information about what you're concerned about, we can say worried if you'd like, either concerned or worried or really, really worried, why don't I just ask you? And that gets to the profundity of my friend saying, just go in there and talk. Talk from the heart, ask whatever you want, and tell people whatever you want. So here's what I want, and I'll tell you why I want it. I'd like your input on this. And we can start today with you just saying, well, Richard, I'm mostly concerned about boom. It can be one, it can be two or three, and they don't have to be related. If you want to say, well, the governor's race is the number one thing on my mind, but the war is number two, and I guess gas prices are number three. You can also text me and say, you know what, Richard, everybody keeps talking about this or this or this, including you, and I don't give a damn. I'm not concerned about that at all. Move on. So take a short break. When we come back, shoot me a text, 719-715-0740. Like I've said before, this only works if I get the input from you. Otherwise, you're just going to hear me be a long talker, and that doesn't always end up pretty for all parties involved. So tell me what you're concerned about. And if you want to, you can put in there just... Sometimes I ask people not to talk about themselves because they sometimes don't want to say, well, this phone number here did that. If you'd rather just say, I think the people I know and the people I hang out with or work with in my neighborhood, et cetera, they're concerned about this. And that way it's not on you individually. You don't have to worry about it. I'll give you a little bit more of my ideas of what I'm concerned about, what I'm not concerned about. Pretty sure that we'll line up on some of those, not all of those, however. 719-715-0740.
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20: Very heavy volume and slowing there. The east gate to Peterson off Mark Scheffel. That's backing things up in both directions. Also, we got heavy volume I-25 northbound from South Academy up through to Uinta. Southbound I-25 heavy from Briargate down to Guard of the Gods. I'm Sean Martinez.
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5: Across the country right now, at this very moment, there are probably arguments taking place about who's doing more of the housework, the homework, the shuttling of kids from this activity to that. It's true. By and large, women do more of this than men. But doesn't have to be that way. And if you and your spouse can level that playing field, it's going to make both of you and your kids happier. Psychologist Yelena Kecmanovic says, this might be how you get there. As hard as it might be at first, try to think of your partner like a teammate, not an adversary. Learn how to do some of the chores your partner does to get a better understanding of how much effort something takes. And finally, take the time to acknowledge what the other person is doing. And every now and then, even express your appreciation. That'll go a long way. I'm Dr. Sanjay Gupta, helping you live a better life.
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7: Sunny but increasing cloud cover and the chance for a few isolated showers and storms later this afternoon and evening. Mostly dry though, and once again warm temperatures in the low 90s. For the KKTV 11 Alert Weather, I'm meteorologist Kevin Bloomberg.
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2: All right, so I was telling David, and this is important. It's not that I have anything wrong and I'm going to be dying anytime soon or anything. God's got a plan. He didn't share it with me. On the other hand, if somebody said, well, David, what is the one thing you would take away from Richard after working with him? Or get together all the other producers and have them send in an email. The one thing I know that would be consistent is that bit by bit by bit, Richard came to trust government less and less and less and less as time went by. There was a time when people would say, well, I love my country, but I don't love the government. And at first I'm like, oh, for God's sakes. And then as time went by, I started realizing, because these are people who are looking at Ruby Ridge in Oklahoma City, just a lot of different things. And they were saying, man, I love this country, but there's some aspects of the government, not all of it. And I really don't trust them. Well, that's been a sadness for me, I think, because I used to be that person who believed in everything. I mean, I believed in the good guys. I wanted to work for the FBI. I wanted to work for the CIA. They were the good guys. In fact, quick story. So in the middle of everything yesterday, and I'm not really even clear why I jumped down this path at all, but it's the whole Emmett Till thing from the 1950s. And he's a young kid from Chicago. He goes down to Mississippi to spend the summer with his cousins and his uncle. First time he's ever gone to Mississippi. Big controversy over him going into a store, pretty white woman in the store. And he says something to her. Maybe he touched her hand. Maybe he grabbed her around the waist. A lot of different versions of the story there. Wolf Whistle, he ends up being kidnapped 3 days later and ends up dead. And it's a horrible thing. And apparently, because his mom said, nope, leave the coffin open. I want people to see what they did to my son. It ends up being one of, you know, the pivot points in the civil rights movement. All right. Well, I've been fascinated with the story for a long time, not because I like how gruesome it is or anything, but because the American public has never been told the truth. As I sit here today, the American public has still not been told the truth. There's all kinds of books and movies and all the rest out there, but there's some inconvenient truths in there, and I'll talk about them one day. But I think the American public, and that is you and me, deserves to know the truth about everything. About everything. About what happened to Kennedy. About what's going on with UAPs and UFOs. About USAID. About all of these globalists and what's the deal with that. About the CIA. I'm reading this morning. About USAID money being used to help Brazil get rid of a Donald Trump-type president that they had and get a new person. Remember when I told you before, if we want regime change in other countries, we put together our agencies, they go down. Sometimes they assassinate somebody or have somebody assassinate them, right? Sometimes it's a military coup d'etat. Sometimes it's bloody. Sometimes it's not. Other than the assassination, what a steal an election. So there are a lot of these things, but as I'm looking at all of this, I'm going back to the Emmett Till thing, and I'm thinking, well, not only has the truth never been told, but a lot of people you would think would kind of know the truth don't know the truth at all. So it's in about 1995 or so. I think it was on NPR, actually, that I heard it. And it was a guy who had interviewed one of the people who was believed to have killed Emmett Till, still alive. They were prosecuted, but they were never found guilty. After the trial, there's no, double jeopardy, so they could tell the truth. So they gave an interview to Life magazine, I think it was. It could have been Look. I'm pretty sure it was Life. They got paid to do the interview, and they confessed to killing him. Did they really? Well, they confessed for themselves, but they didn't talk about all of the other people who participated in that. And there could have been up to 8 of them, and at minimum 2, if not 3, were actually black. What? Yeah, well, that's the inconvenient part of this whole thing. But as I'm doing all of that, I see a little clip, and it's ABC News interviewing an author, a reporter, who did the most, it was like Nick Shirley kind of stuff, right? Everybody's writing about this, you know, a murder case and all the rest. He finds out where one of the guys lives. The guy is old, he's dying, lives in a trailer. He goes up and he knocks on the door and says, hey, I'd like to interview you. And he caught the right moment. You know, sometimes it's just the right moment. A person may say no 99 times, but that 100th time, it's almost like Miracle on Ice. You know what? Russians might beat us 9 out of 10 times, but not tonight. Sometimes it just happens. So he interviews him. And a little bit later, he was doing an interview with ABC News nationally, right? They're interviewing him, and it's a black woman who is interviewing him, and that's, you know, the person that interviewed the killer. She didn't know anything about the case. I mean, she didn't know anything about the case. She had all of these questions and assumptions, and they just weren't even remotely close to the truth. And I'm thinking, you know what? When I try to figure out how, when President Trump went to Northwestern and he was there for the National Association of Black Journalists meeting, and he had the black anchor from female anchor from ABC News saying that she thought that LBJ was probably the president who was best for black people. And I thought, man, this woman doesn't know jack. I think we would be surprised to find out how many people don't know jack, right? So I try to bring you some things. And the point, though, of the whole Emmett Till thing was they couldn't trust the local prosecutors down there in Mississippi. And there have been a number of cases down there where they thought they got the guys who killed the Freedom Riders and this and this and this. And they could never get a jury. Even if they could get a prosecution, they couldn't get a jury to convict. And they walked free over and over and over again. In the Emmett Till case, there came a point where investigation is kind of going cold. So one of the things they wanted to do, they didn't do it, but they wanted to do, was bring in the FBI. And I'm thinking, that light bulb goes off at that point. And I'm like, wait a minute. So in the 1950s, the FBI were still the good guys. They were still the guys that were doing things right and doing fair and all of this. And now I trust individual agents, but do I trust J. Edgar Hoover and his, you know, people? No, not at all. So when did it change? David's got a theory on that. I've got a theory on that. The bigger prospect is, what, if anything, are you worried and concerned about today?
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6: 8:30 in Colorado Springs. I'm Jim Arthur in the KVOR 24/7 News Center. The Aspen Acres fire continues to burn in Pueblo and Custer counties. Just over 100,000 acres with 61% containment. Now, fire growth has slowed in the last number of days, but yesterday, firefighters said they are having challenges on the southwest and west sides of the fire because of rugged terrain. As a result, it's keeping mandatory evacuation orders for the town of Rye in place. Incident Commander Rich Calger.
9: Are doing everything they can to get you back in your home absolutely as soon as they can. However, what we've seen today is the reason that we haven't said move forward yet.
6: In other news, the Front Range Passenger Rail District gave an update on the Colorado Connector, as it's called. Passenger rail service from Fort Collins to Trinidad with 1 to 2 stops in Colorado Springs. Next month, officials with COCO will decide if they will ask voters in districts the proposed train route would go through if they would pass a measure of a 1 cent sales tax on every $3 spent to fund the service. Organizers say they have enough money right now to build the Denver to Fort Collins link. The rest of the service from Denver down to Trinidad would cost $1.7 trillion. Officials say they may have alternate plans as some of the districts say no to that tax. One person died, 6 others were hurt Monday morning in western Colorado after 2 cars collided in the westbound lanes of I-70. The state patrol says a tan Subaru was speeding east of the westbound lane. It collided with a white Ford truck outside of Loma. The driver of the Subaru, a 32-year-old woman from Colorado Springs, died. All 6 people in the truck were taken to the hospital. KVOR weather from the 11 Alert Team at KKTV. Sunny and a high today of 92 degrees. Right now, it's 77 at KVOR. I'm Jim Arthur. 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
20: Very heavy volume and slowing there. The east gate to Peterson off Mark Scheffel. That's backing things up in both directions. Also, we got heavy volume I-25 northbound from South Academy up through to Uinta. Southbound I-25 heavy from Briargate down to Guard of the Gods. I'm Sean Martinez. This traffic.
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4: A better life with Dr. Sanjay Gupta.
5: As a parent, when you send your kid off to school in the morning, you know that they're going to be learning, they're going to be spending time with their friends. But a new study out of UCSF found adolescents are spending an average of 70 minutes of their school day on their phones. Now, some kids will say they need their phones to help with schoolwork, but this study found that they were spending the vast majority of their screen time on TikTok, Instagram, and Snapchat. Not really apps that you're going to be turning to for homework help. Now, the study's lead author said, don't blame kids for using their phones at school. Teach them how to resist them. Focus on what they'd get by putting them aside rather than what you're taking away. Explain how phones could hurt their academic performance, and also remind them of this. Nothing takes the place of real face-to-face friendships. I'm Dr. Sanjay Gupta, helping you live a better life.
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2: 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North of 3,000 homes. 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And why is that important? Not just because she's done that and that many people are satisfied, but every time you do something, you're learning something new. 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And every week there are new things that are going on in the landscape. She's noticed this and this. Cash offers over here. Here's the bottom line. If you want to make sure you're getting the very most you can out of the sale of your home, and you do want that, right? Give her a call, 719-301-3900, or BarbHasTheBuyers.com. So I've refined this a little bit more. And so what I'd like to know from you is what you are worried about. And you can use different terms. Concerned. If you don't want to say worried, you can say concerned. I think concerned in a lot of instances might be better. It's not as bad as worried. And then what are you not worried about? Because there are a lot of things that everybody gets all whipped up about, and I'm like, geez, I'm not very worried about that. But there's also something that dawns on me that I could really use some help from you on, and that is, so what are you not worried about? But you should be. Now, put the question to me. Tell me. Richard, you don't appear to be very worried about this, but you probably ought to be. And the reason I mention it is because it does have to do with data centers, with flock cameras, with surveillance and all of the rest. And it's not that I'm not concerned about it. I'm not sure how much we can do about it. And I hate to just say, well, you just accept it as it is. David is excellent. He gave me just a quick rundown because I was asking, so when were we losing trust when it came to agencies, in particular, the FBI? Kash Patel, I trust him. Prior to that, Christopher Ray. No, I most certainly did not trust him. Or Andrew McCabe. Or James Comey. Or Robert Mueller. Those were not people I trusted at all. Quite the contrary. But I was surprised. And then there was Louis Freeh a little bit before that. Other than that, we had to go back to J. Edgar Hoover. And I have to admit, I'm not as smart as I thought I was. There were a couple of FBI directors before J. Edgar Hoover. I thought he was like the first. He was, David said, 48 years. And he was a mixed bag. He did some good things, and he did some other things that ran contrary to the interest of the country, covering up assassinations and things like that. But there were a lot of other directors, most of them were acting directors, who I really didn't know one way or another. But do I trust the FBI? Well, I don't remember who it was. One of you out there, we were talking.

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1: By a lot of people. I think it was more, oh, let's get our own people in there and we can go from there. All right, before I go to the polling data, let me see what we got here. I threw out a little bit of chum here, right? Let's see if we get any responses to that one. All right, we need the death penalty for school shooters, mass shooters, presidential assassins, attempted presidential or government official assassinations, life in prison, and an additional million years is childish punishment. Agree. So, I like that text. So let's do this, because I keep being frustrated that I can't get all the text in on a particular show. But when I get a really good one like this, then I'll expand out from it. We're not going to change and do the whole show on it. But you tell me, what would you like to see the death penalty for? Because I have no problem with the death penalty at all. None. Zero. What would I like to see it for? Pretty much what we used to have it for years ago, and that is cop killers. Yeah, death penalty there. You kill somebody in prison, I don't really care about the people in prison, but on the other hand, if you're killing somebody, that's about the only thing you can do to it. What, you give them another 100 years when they already have another 100 years? Why do you care about killing people in prison? Well, some of those people actually may be innocent. I doubt it. Some of those people may be helpful in terms of helping solve crimes, etc., but more than anything else, if they kill a prison guard, how about that? They kill a prison guard. Richard, you said kill somebody in prison. Remember a couple of weeks ago? You were telling us that story about the guy who had the pedophile who was his cellmate, and the pedophile just kept, you know, jabbing him over and over, telling him these horrible stories of what he did to kids. And the guy told him to stop. He didn't stop, and he beat him until he killed him. And then he decided, well, I'm going to get charged with that. I'm going to go down to the TV room and get the other guy, who I know is a pedophile, and kill him too. Do you want the death penalty for that guy? Oddly enough, I do not. So what do you want his punishment to be? I didn't say I wanted his punishment to be anything. Tell me I'm wrong. Tell me, you know, Richard, based on, you know, forgiveness and stuff, that's not my job. My job is not forgiveness. That's not my, God's got that. That's his job. And apparently he's pretty liberal with that. So I'm not going to pretend to be God or go anywhere there. Let's go through what you're texting about, biggest concerns so far. Biggest worry for Colorado. I see endless Democratic ads, hardly any Republicans, and have no idea where I can give money without it being wasted. Too much work to find every candidate in the state and give. Where is the state Republican Party? I think that's a rhetorical question from you, Don. You know what, Don? Here's the thing. You are one of the better people. I don't want to compare everybody, but you're a great listener. You're a great person in terms of feedback. And I think you probably speak for a lot of people. Many times if I read a text, I know that text is probably reflecting the views of 50 people, 100 people, 1,000 people, whatever. And this is a pretty big dilemma. I'm very concerned that if we get another crop of Democrats, we're going to be even more screwed than we are now, which is really going some. That's really going some. And yet, I'm concerned about the elections. And what do we do about them? Well, we're going to have to work hard, and it is not going to be enough to say, I went out and voted for something. Richard, hold the hell on. You keep saying all this unity and any Republicans better than any Democrat. And yes, if you have to, hold your nose and vote for the lesser of two evils. Richard, I'm willing to do that. Is that not enough? It's not enough. I don't think it's enough. You're listening to the program. Somebody tells you that, do you think it's enough? Because I don't think that's going to get us elections that are won. And when I say any Republican is better than any Democrat, I'm not saying that you just ignore any you know, faults that some of our candidates, Republican candidates, might have. I'm just saying, if you think that's bad, take a look at the Democrats. They don't even hold themselves to a standard. They don't care in Maine. Oh, yeah, well, this guy is a domestic abuser. That's all right. Any man rapes. Ah, that's all right. He's got a Nazi tattoo. Ah, that's all right. Tutton guy. It's all right. It's all right. It's all right. They don't even worry about vetting their people. And why is that? Because they don't give a damn. The people who vote just vote for Democrats, and they don't really give a damn about the character, the quality, the background story of any of these people. If they did, they would have been looking in.

0: to, you know, Tara Reid. Well, she, but didn't she work, you know, as part of the whole Biden thing? In fact, she did. Well, then what's the problem with that? The problem with that is that's how she may have had access, or Biden had access to her. Look, I'm running a little bit late here. Let's go ahead and take a short break. But I do want to talk to you real quickly about Magnum Shooting Center. And we were talking about it yesterday with the Colorado State Shooters Association. And one of the reasons we were talking with them yesterday, they have a big event coming up. But more importantly, there is that new law in Colorado, Senate Bill 25003. It's going to require a 2-day in-person safety course. You're going to have to pass a test. There's a waiting period following your background check, and there's a lot more. 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And so one of the things, though, is, you know, I for a long time thought, well, you should, if you're going to buy it before August 1st. 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
3: Very heavy volume and slowing there. The east gate to Peterson off Mark Scheffel. That's backing things up in both directions. Also, we got heavy volume I-25 northbound from South Academy up through to Uinta. Southbound I-25 heavy from Briargate down to Guard of the Gods. I'm Shel Martinez's traffic.
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13: Even for people who fall asleep easily, staying asleep can be difficult. You wake up, your mind starts to race, you can't turn those thoughts off. Sleep experts say there are a few things you can try. Cognitive shuffling. That's when you choose a random, impersonal, non-emotional word. Then for each letter of that word, Think of as many words that begin with each letter as you can before moving on to the next one. It distracts your brain from stress. It also mimics the fragmented thought patterns that usually occur as you drift off to sleep. Sensory grounding is something else. That's when you work through things you can hear, feel, see, smell, or taste. That helps you to be in the moment instead of dwelling on the past or the future. Or just do a mental walkthrough of a place you know well. Familiar but neutral imagery that can calm the brain. I'm Dr. Sanjay Gupta, helping you live a better life.
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18: Sunny but increasing cloud cover and the chance for a few isolated showers and storms later this afternoon and evening. Mostly dry though, and once again warm temperatures in the low 90s. For the KKTV 11 Alert Weather, I'm meteorologist Kevin Bloomberg.
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0: So what if I told you? 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I met with the guys, the family, I should say, went out, toured the facility, looked at the products, looked at the people doing the installations, talked to my friends who have used them, and come away incredibly impressed. And the only people I would recommend are, yeah, the same people that won the Remodeler of the Year last year, People's Choice Awards. They do decks. They do exteriors. They do siding. They do windows. They do doors. They do floors. I mean, pretty much anything you can have done. And there are a lot of things they do that other contractors do not do. Flat roofs. I didn't think too much about that, but there's still a lot of flat roofs out there. You may have a business or a home that has that. They do both residential and commercial. Sit down with them. They'll have a laptop or an iPad or something, and you can start figuring out what you would like to have done. And sometimes it's just a flat-out necessity. It's not even really what you want to have done. It's what you better have done. Otherwise, it gets just completely out of control. And as I always try to remind, there are, you know, a lot of people who have got in-laws or parents, or sometimes one of the kids comes home, and the home is a different configuration, or it should be, than what it was before. And what do you do about that? Well, you do a little bit of remodeling. It's amazing when you look at what Kruger Brothers has done, just how they can make that home that you had that was perfect 15 years ago, perfect again. Give them a call, 719-358-7053, KrugerBrothers.com. Let me get to a couple of more text messages. You know, David, this is not giving me the response I had been looking for. A lot of people don't apparently have any interest in this. So we'll think about pivoting in the next hour to something else. But let me keep going on this one. Let's go down to Los Animas and John down there. He says, Richard, keep hammering on the deep state, border security, and election integrity. You can also throw in helping some things like conspiracies, UAPs, and other oddities. Do I have, like, great listener, or at least one great listener down in Los Animas? Yeah, yes, I do. Yeah, and I'll tell you, you know what? I don't need to have people say, you're doing a good job or whatever. I don't need affirmation, I don't think. But I can't lie and say, it doesn't feel good to know, John, that I'm hitting the mark with you and with other people as well. Because I can tell you, there are people out there, and I get text messages from them, oh my God, you're talking about UAPs again? Well, in the next year or two, it's going to be forced that the mainstream media pays attention to that story, and they're all going to look very embarrassed. And do I expect an apology from them? No. Would they owe me one? Well, if they knew who I was, they would owe me one. Norah O'Donnell maybe would be thinking about doing that one. Let's see. You don't believe that the military should pay for gender-affirming treatment or transgender people. However, you do believe that the military should pay for gender-affirming treatment for bros. Do you recognize the contradiction in your beliefs? No, because gender-affirming is low-T. That's a little bit of a stretch. So you're saying that if we're going to have surgery, you're going to cut something off and try to create something else, and then you're going to add some breasts and hormones and all this other stuff, going one way or going the other way. And we're supposed to pay for this, whether it's in the military or whether it's in prisons, et cetera. No, no, no, no. In part because you cannot see this problem. So if somebody wants to do that to their own body, it's their body. They can do what they want to. Not on my dime. And I don't want people like that. And tell me, is this an irrational worry? Does it make me transphobic to say they're going to be people who want to join the military? And why is that? Because they love the country? They want to defend the country? Or is it because, oh, yeah, I'll probably get some free surgery out of this? Is that the military you want? Based on your question, it may well be the same thing. All right, what's the name of the fundraiser for the legal team and what hotel? You know what? Let me give that to you when we come back. I'll get that posted as well. And the name of the group real quickly is Colorado State Shooters Association. And yes, there are a couple of different groups that are representing gun owners here in the state. Rocky Mountain, you have Pikes Peak Firearms Coalition, I think still is around. I would just hope that all of them would get along with each other. It doesn't have to be a microcosm of what we see in the Republican Party sometimes, where people are butting heads against each other. Instead, we got some serious issues, because I am worried about the Second Amendment in Colorado, nationwide as well. Pick it up there, hour two, straight ahead, 719-715-0740.
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25: 9 o'clock in Colorado Springs. I'm Jim Arthur in the KVOR 24/7 News Center. A man who was stabbed to death July 14th has been identified. 53-year-old Jerry Blair found with numerous stab wounds in the 600 block of North Murray last week. Authorities are treating this case as a homicide. They say they've made contact with all parties involved, but at the moment, no arrests have been made. The Front Range Passenger Rail District gave an update on the Colorado Connector, as it's called, passenger rail service from Fort Collins to Trinidad with 1 to 2 stops in Colorado Springs. Now, next month, officials with COCO will decide if they'll ask voters in districts and the proposed train would go through if they would pass a measure of a 1 cent sales tax on every $3 spent to fund the service. Organizers right now have enough money to build it from Denver to Fort Collins. The rest of that service from Denver down to Trinidad would cost $1.7 trillion. Officials say they they may have alternate plans as some of the districts say no to the tax. They are hoping to put it on the ballot in November. One person died, six others hurt yesterday morning in western Colorado after two cars collided in the westbound lanes of I-70. A tan Subaru was speeding east in the westbound lane. This was west of the town of Loma. It collided with a white Ford truck. The driver of the Subaru, a 32-year-old woman from Colorado Springs, died in the accident. All six people in the truck were taken to the hospital. KVOR weather from the 11 Alert Team at KKTV. Sunny to partly cloudy today. A slight chance of rain. Highs will be once again in the low 90s. And more the same Wednesday with perhaps a better chance of seeing some moisture. 77 and sunny at Colorado 740 KVOR. I'm Jim Arthur. 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

0: Opinions expressed on this program are those of the host and do not necessarily reflect those of KVOR, Cumulus Media, or its advertisers. 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
1: Well, shout out to Los Animas and all of the other parts of the state that are listening. I guess I'm always interested. When people, Castle Rock or Lakewood last week, or we've got Omaha, we've got Florida. Proud that people would go through the, it's not much bother, but the effort to listen to the program. So the overarching question here today is, what are you worried about? What are you concerned about? Concerned being less important than worried. When it comes to what's going on in the country, are you worried about illegal immigration? Are you worried about crime? Are you worried about the price of gas? Are you worried about the next election? Are you worried about, you know, rioting in the streets again, going back to BLM and Antifa, all of these things? And I can tell you, I'm very worried about the next election, and I sure as hell am worried about election integrity. Here's a question. You ever have a conversation with somebody about elections, stolen elections, etc.? And yes, I believe elections can and have been stolen. The first question you ask them is, well, do you think it's possible that an election can be stolen? If they answer no to that, move on. There's no point in even having the conversation. You can argue, you can persuade, you think, here's some information. If they believe that, they're just so biased, they're so stupid, there's no point. Don't waste your breath. So if they can't say, well, yeah, I guess it's possible elections can be stolen, then the next question is, well, do you believe that electronic voting machines can be used in whole or in part to steal elections? Now, you're not asking them if that's what happened in Arizona or that's what happened. No, that's not what you're asking them. You're just asking them, is it possible? When people cannot even admit that something is possible, jeez, I hate to believe there are people like that out there, but I don't know. You tell me, are there people like that out there? Because I'm pretty sure there are. 719-715-0740. So, and this came from Los Animas, you know, keep going on election integrity. Well, I will say this over and over and over again, and it is this. I think we ought to be concerned about election integrity, but talking about it on the radio or among ourselves or on social media isn't going to cut it. So what will? Well, we have to have new leadership in Colorado. If Democrats keep getting elected over and over and over again, do you think one day just magically they're going to say, you know what, that was stupid when we had Jenna Griswold there. We had all these questions about election integrity. You know, we're turning a new leaf here. No. Because part of the reason that they have got the power that they have is they cheat. How do they cheat? Well, they cheat with the U.S. Census and get more seats than they should have. How about that? And how do they cheat on that? They're just counting people. Well, they're counting people who are not U.S. citizens. That's how they cheat on that. The only way in Colorado we're going to do anything about it is by winning elections. The only way we're going to win elections is we put any infighting to the side and we all move forward and get Republicans elected. And we can't do that even just by getting every Republican to be with us. We have to get people who are in the middle. I think we can reach those people. We have to, as I always talk about, we have to get hunters and firearms owners who don't go out to vote by millions. And they really should. We need to motivate them as well. And no, we can't wait until the last month or week before an election. But if anybody, and I'll post this because this is pretty stunning to me. That is one of the things I love about this job. I have a belief, I have an idea of something, and then you do just even sometimes the most rudimentary research, and you find out, geez, Richard, you weren't even close. So I do a quick search to find out, you know, who supports voter ID and who doesn't. Because I've seen polling data on Fox News at least a couple of times. And then on X or somewhere else, I'll see little clips that come over from CNN. And looks to me like voter ID is popular across the board. Oh, you mean to tell me that you think blacks and Hispanics are? Yes, I mean to tell you that because it's true. How about that? But I don't think that's a perception. Well, that right there is one of the biggest problems we have in America. perception is not reality. Perception is controlled by the narrative. And who drives perception? The mainstream media drives perception. And what is their goal? Well, I don't think they're like necessarily communist or socialist or anything like that, but they are absolutely liberals and Democrats. And they're going to carry water for who? Liberals and Democrats and who else? And for the deep state as well. And when somebody tells you that's BS, you tell them, you know what, look it up yourself. You'll find it in 5 minutes. Put in, you know, Carl Bernstein, put in Rolling Stone, put in Deep State, and put in the word Mockingbird and see what you find. All right? And you're going to find within 5 minutes what I talk about fairly frequently. In fact, I'm worried that I talk too much about it. But it is the CIA for a long time, going back to the 1960s minimum, has been collaborating with the mainstream media, having influence there, sometimes having people who work directly for the CIA in the mainstream media. And then you wonder why, oh, you can't trust the Washington Post? Yeah, well, you can't. All right. But the narrative would be, well, everybody's very concerned that, you know, President Trump is going to use all this election integrity stuff to cheat in the next election. Well, I don't know what the term for that is. What is it when you project on somebody else what your thing is, you know? That is absolutely it. And there are clips of them out there. In fact, I saw a really good one this morning about 5 o'clock. Let me find it in the next break. I'll give it to you. All right. So here is purportedly the arguments one way or another. For people who support voter ID laws, they argue that voter identification is needed to prevent voter fraud. Ding! Yes, it is. Requiring voter identification does not create barriers to voter turnout. Bing! I agree with that. It does not. Regarding voter identification, requiring voter identification is popular with voters. Yes, it is. I just told you it was. And if I tell you, no, it's not my credibility. Look it up. I mean, Fox will tell you that. They've got polling data, CNN. And when CNN is even conceding some of these things, right? Countries globally have adopted voter ID laws. That's true. But we're America. Yeah, well, wouldn't you think America, with all of our freedoms, would be the country that is most inclined to make sure that somebody couldn't hijack our elections one way or another? People oppose. These, I haven't even looked at these, but I guarantee you they're BS. All right, here we go. Opposed to voter ID laws, those people argue that voter identification laws are a burden for many voters. Really? So, getting a credit card, getting a fishing license, showing your ID when you buy some booze, or you get into a club, or you go to a wedding, big fancy wedding, you know what I'm talking about, or pretty much anything. You have to get on a plane, etc. People are smart enough to figure out how to do that, but they're not smart enough how to figure out to get an ID and show it so they can vote. That is so insulting. I mean, if you're Black, Hispanic, whatever, it is so insulting to say that you're so dang stupid and your relatives and your friends, your ancestors, so stupid, they couldn't figure it out. So voter identification laws harm voter turnout. Well, okay, I might concede that. But what do you mean by turnout? Because if what you mean is that there won't be as many people voting, yeah, well, I would agree with that. And how could you agree with that? Because we wouldn't have people who shouldn't be voting voting. We wouldn't have illegal people voting. So, yes, it might harm voter turnout. And are you opposed then to having somebody from ICE or somebody else standing right there to make sure that you don't even think about going in and voting if you're here illegally? Yes, I'm in favor of that. Yep. And you don't think that's voter intimidation? Nope, I don't think it's voter intimidation, because if you believe like I do, and that is you go in and vote, people don't know how you voted. You want an example of voter intimidation? A couple of elections ago, you had the new Black Panther standing outside of voting centers. I think it was in Pennsylvania. Could be wrong on that. That's kind of voter intimidation. But certainly they were prosecuted for that. No, certainly they were not prosecuted for that. No, the only voter turnout it's going to harm is people who should not be voting. I'm okay with that. Voter identification laws target minorities. Well, I don't know how they do that. It's across the board for everybody. So if you can tell me you're one of those people out there who is opposed to voter ID laws, then you tell me how people who are minorities are being targeted by this. Are you going to tell me, oh, well, it's Jim Crow 2.0, right? So what, we have poll taxes like they had down in the Deep South, Mississippi, or you had to take a constitutional test before you could vote. You had to own land before you could vote. You had to be literate and be able to read and do all before you could vote. Is that what you're telling me? Because that stuff is long gone. But it's Jim Crow 2.0. Where the hell did you hear that? What, you saw it on some meme or something like that? And you just, you know, parrot it and say that without even knowing what the hell you're talking about? Apparently. In-person voter fraud is rare. Well, I don't think we really know that one way or another now, do we? And I'll tell you why. I'll tell you why. Let me give you one example of why we might not know whether in-person voter fraud is rare or not. I'm looking at a map of the United States, and it breaks things down to photo ID is required. All right, you got that. No photo ID is required. All right, you got that one. No ID. What the hell? Are you kidding me? Let me take my glasses off here for a second. No ID required? Wait, you're telling me that there are states out there that you don't need to have voter ID? According to the Office of Blank Secretary of State, in most cases, a blank voter is not required to show identification to a polling place worker before casting a ballot. No voter ID law, no ID required. That is one of the largest, by population, states in the union. Any guesses? 719-715-0740.
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19: Back in 2019, I made a documentary for HBO called
4: One Nation Under Stress. And what was true then is still true now. Money and financial problems are consistently ranked as the number one cause of stress in the United States. And a brand new study out of the Mayo Clinic found that worrying about money may age the heart even faster than traditional risk factors. Unlike an acute stressor, such as a short-term work deadline or a brief illness, financial strain is often chronic and ongoing. And because money affects so many aspects of daily life, financial stress can be difficult to escape. Even so, financial stress does not mean you're doomed. It just means you need to double down on the things you know are good for heart health: diet, exercise, sleep, and of course, not smoking. I'm Dr. Sanjay Gupta, helping you live a better life.
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13: Sunny but increasing cloud cover and the chance for a few isolated showers and storms later this afternoon and evening. Mostly dry though, and once again warm temperatures in the low 90s. For the KKTV 11 Alert Weather, I'm meteorologist Kevin Bloomberg.
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1: Richard Randall. So voter ID laws is where we left it. And of course, the state I was talking about was California. But that state holds sway over a lot of things. Two things. If the numbers out there in terms of how many House seats they get is going to be based on something it shouldn't be, and that is the census, which counts people who are here in the country illegally, it doesn't require that they're just counting U.S. citizens. So now all of a sudden, when they're apportioning seats in the U.S. House of Representatives, too many are coming from a state where it's based on people who shouldn't be able to vote or have any influence. And then on top of that, they don't have a requirement for photo ID when you show up to vote. What kind of some big liberal outlet is where you're getting all this information from, huh, Richard? Well, it turns out that that's not really the case. It comes from Ballotopia, which, so far as I can tell, is pretty neutral. I don't see them trying to sway things one way or another. Would it be my main go-to? Not necessarily, but I can tell you this right now. When it comes to voter ID, it's amazing to me that there's even a debate. And the fact that there's any argument or debate over this shows just exactly how influential the mainstream media and their narrative is. Because talk to people, look at voting, polls, etc., and you'll find that the vast majority of Americans, doesn't matter their gender, their race, their education, whatever, they want voter IDs. And why wouldn't they? If there's one person in California who is in the country illegally and goes and votes and doesn't have to show an ID and votes a particular way, at least in the popular vote for president, that person just canceled me out. Oh, and they took their buddy with to do the same thing. And guess what that did? It canceled your vote out. You okay with that? Because I'm not okay with that. If you do just a quick search, you're going to, because I wanted to find the CNN thing. And yep, I found it. It says voter ID requirements are really popular. So that's a new trend. Maybe the mainstream media hasn't caught up with it. Well, no, that was in 2021. Oh, common sense voter ID supported by 83% of all Americans. Why the risk of requiring proof of citizens to vote could harm Republicans in the midterms? What? I'm pretty sure that's not going to be the case. But what do you think? Voter ID laws or not? And I have to tell you, I don't even think, and I know that it holds sway over younger people. The mainstream media does, or some of these narratives do. I don't even think you can convince the average young person that having no photo ID to vote is a good idea, because it will cancel out their vote. And for a lot of them, they're voting for the first time. So let me tell you something. David does a little bit of research and looking into some things. And it turns out that younger voters are using a different criteria for what they're voting for or against. And it is this: checks and balances. What? First of all, I'm glad to hear the word checks and balances thrown out there a little bit, because that's kind of how we designed our government. But when it comes to voting, I had not heard that previously. But it kind of gets to something that I used to believe, right? So they're worried, young people are, about one party having too much control over the other. So it's, we're going to balance them out. You have them balanced out in the House, in the Senate, et cetera, et cetera, et cetera. I could see myself in college. I'm able to vote. I'm really just, you know, we're playing sports and, yes, going to parties. Every now and then we go to class and study, go to the beach. I mean, I was able to vote and I did vote. I wasn't able to spend much. I was able to spend all the time I wanted to. I did not spend much time figuring out who to vote for. Ergo, vote for Jimmy Carter. God, I hate it. Remind me to never say that more than one time per year on this program, because I make that damn confession too many times. Young people, however, saying that, well, you know, what we need to do is we need to balance this all out. That would have appealed to me when I was younger. It makes sense to me, kind of. In fact, when I was older and I'm an adult and I moved to Colorado, and I heard all of these people bitching about gridlock in Denver. How did that work? Well, we had Republicans had the State House and the State Senate, and we had this guy, Roy Romer, Democrat, who was the governor. And in all honesty, compared to what we've had in the recent years, oh my God, Roy Romer was, you know, a conservative, right? Or flip it around the other way. The last Republican governor was Bill Owens, and you had Democrats in the State House and the State Senate. And I was okay with it because I thought that was the check and balance. And the argument I heard to that, my argument should have been, well, no, that doesn't allow us to get our agenda through. That's how I'd feel today. But at that point, I'm like, you're arguing to me gridlock? Do you know what gridlock means to me? Gridlock means to me that they can't do much. And if they can't do much, that means they're not doing much to harm me. The problem with your logic is you think that somehow if there wasn't gridlock, they would do all kinds of things to benefit you and I and the average person in Colorado, and that is not true. When we look at, if you combine actual real-life taxes and fees, Colorado is one of the, if not the, top states in terms of what people are paying. Are we getting our value for that? So when we're looking at crime and all of the rest, it would appear that we're not getting our value for that. And what do you propose? I'll tell you one thing I propose is I want people like the mayor of Denver and the governor and everybody else to have to pay back all the millions of dollars that was sent out here to Colorado and was not used for what it was designed to and ended up being spent on people who are in the country here illegally. But wouldn't that be your money, Richard? Yeah, it's my money that was sent out here, but it'll be your money that gets sent back. If we get rid of these Democrats, I'd actually be willing to pay the freight for whatever it happened to take. Richard, they imposed ID and voting laws in Georgia, and the left screamed racist. It's going to cause low numbers in voting turnout, but it didn't. More people voted than before, right? I mean, it seems to me that one of the reasons people might not vote is they think their vote doesn't count. And why wouldn't their vote not count? Because there's voter fraud. How about that? I mean, at a certain point, you have to really wonder. People in Arizona, it's amazing to me, they're still voting at all with Carrie Lake and what they did to her. Here we go. Why should we all pay for someone's elective procedures, especially for social contagion, not science? Gammy says, and she says, no way. And I agree with that. People on the left, these Democrats, these liberals, they just look at everything, whether it's the military, whether it's health services, whether it's immigration, it doesn't matter. They look at all of this as a personal fund that they can somehow figure out how to benefit their pet causes. And pet causes is, you know, the whole trans thing. Well, aren't you just the homophobic, transphobic person? I don't mean to, you know, rain on. Do you have a parade? Yeah. it's supposed to rain next couple of days. I don't mean to rain on your parade by telling you that there's a world of difference, from what I can tell, between people who are truly homophobic, and there's not much of that, and people who are transphobic. No. Just because you don't want a guy in a girl's locker room or competing against girls in sports or any of that does not make you phobic. It makes you what? Pretty dang smart. News, your reaction when we come back.
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0: 9:30 in Colorado Springs. I'm Jim Arthur in the KVOR 24/7 News Center. A woman threatened people with a knife and an axe Monday afternoon. She was in a store in the 2700 block of South Academy. She had the axe, then used it to break a display case and grab a knife. Police arrived. They say she partially cut her throat. Authorities had no choice but to deploy a taser for her safety and others. They took the woman to a hospital for treatment. Nobody else was hurt. A man who was stabbed to death July 14th has been identified. 53-year-old Jerry Blair found with numerous stab wounds in the 600 block of North Murray last week. Authorities are treating this case as a homicide. They do say they've made contact with all parties involved at the moment. No arrests have been made. The Front Range Passenger Rail District gave an update on the Colorado Connector passenger rail service from Fort Collins to Trinidad, with 1 to 2 stops in Colorado Springs. Next month, officials will decide if they will ask voters in districts the proposed route would go through if they would pass a measure of a 1 cent sales tax on every $3 spent to fund the service. Organizers say right now they do have enough money for rail service from Denver to Fort Collins. The rest of the service from Denver down to Trinidad would cost $1.7 trillion. It could be a question that winds up on the ballot in November. KVOR weather from the 11 Alert Team at KKTV. Sunny with a slight chance of rain later today. Highs in Colorado Springs in the low 90s. More of that heat again tomorrow, with a little bit better chance of rain Wednesday and again Thursday. 79 degrees at KVOR. I'm Jim Arthur. 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
5: 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Cognitive shuffling. That's when you choose a random, impersonal, non-emotional word. Then for each letter of that word, think of as many words that begin with each letter as you can before moving on to the next one. It distracts your brain from stress. It also mimics the fragmented thought patterns that usually occur as you drift off to sleep. Sensory grounding is something else. That's when you work through things you can hear, feel, see, smell, or taste. That helps you to be in the moment instead of dwelling on the past or the future. Or just do a mental walkthrough of a place you know well. Familiar but neutral imagery that can calm the brain. I'm Dr. Sanjay Gupta, helping you live a better life.
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1: 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She's a friend. I like her, and I recommend her. Would I recommend her if she didn't do the right stuff for you? That wouldn't work very well. That would reflect not just on her, but on me as well. And it doesn't, because the people I've recommended that, use her have been delighted with what has happened. I've told you some of those stories before where, the home just wasn't selling with somebody else, and it wasn't selling for a long period of time. Barb comes along. She's not a miracle worker, right? It's just that she's been doing it for a while, and she knows how to do it better than other people. And that's why she's going to sell three times faster and for 4% more than the average person who is out there. Average might be good for some people, but it's not good for me. I wouldn't want average. I wouldn't want average for the people that I love who are going to be selling their homes or the people I work with. And that's one of the reasons I mentioned I recommend Barb to you, and I would say if you know somebody you work with, somebody in your family, neighbor, whatever it is, have them interview with Barb, and they can come away saying, nope, not my deal, or more than likely, they'll come away saying, yeah, you know what, I like what I heard, and feel comfortable doing that, and see the benefit of having something guaranteed. You sit down, you agree on the market value of the house that goes into a written contract. If she doesn't get it, she pays you the difference. Guarantees like that are few and far between. So give her a call, 719-301-3900, or barbhasthebuyers.com. Let's see, text message. We get a couple of them about, trains and this Coco thing. That's going to require at least, an hour or so. So we're not going to dive into it here today, but I will say one thing. I love trains. Dude, I love trains. I grew up. My dad worked for the Union Pacific. Our house was my bedroom to where I put my head to sleep to the railroad track was probably 30 yards. And what was between? Well, there's a lilac bush out there, a white one and a purple one, I think. And then there was an embankment, and you got railroad tracks, and the trains went by, and you could handle it. It's a weird thing. Your body does get used to it. You don't wake up every time a train goes by. I don't know how that happens, but in any event, I've loved trains my entire life. And I've said for a long time, I would love to have a train system that goes from at least Cheyenne down to, it'd be great if it went all the way down, to Taos and further south into New Mexico. That'd be great. But even what they're talking about, it'd be a good start to just get to Trinidad, etc. Doing it right is a whole other question. And the biggest problem here is, yes, if you have the train system going, what are you going to do when you get to Denver? I mean, I could picture you go up to CSU or Boulder, maybe even to Cheyenne, things like that. But then what is your option? Because there's not good public transport. You want to get on public transportation in Denver? Hey, everybody raise your hand if you want to do that. And I'm dead serious. No, it depends on which line. You're going to go to a Broncos game, you get on a train pretty far south, and you go up and you come back, probably safe. You want to take something from downtown to the airport, not a good idea at all. But they have that beautiful Union Station. In fact, they do, and it's a POS because they, like many things, have a nice thing south of Nevada, and then they just let it go to hell. The state capital, yeah, same thing. Same thing. Here's my point. But start thinking about this, because generally, if you said to me, well, it's just going to be 1 cent on $3. Can you handle that, Richard? That 1 cent, which, nobody probably would even bend over to pick up a penny if it was on the ground. Yes, I can handle that. You know, one thing that irritates the hell out of me about even talking about this, though, is whether it is the interstate and the gap or any of these other things, boy, why does it always seem that it's going to go from Denver north to Fort Collins or Loveland or wherever, whether it's a train or an additional lane on I-25 and the redheaded stepchild down here? It's been that way for a long time. You'd think at a certain point it would stop, but it's not going to stop. In the absence of the passage of the Save America Act, would you support the imposition of some form of martial law to conduct the upcoming election that ensures only eligible U.S. citizens participate? Martial law? No. No. I just have to... There are a couple of things here. One is... If you were to suspend, and people were talking about this, well, we just don't have a midterm. That's a horrible idea. Martial law, that's another horrible idea. And would that ensure that things are accurate? It would, but it would just, even for me to talk about it on the air, you understand, and I don't know who's sending me this here right now, whether it's somebody who's a liberal and just trying to set me up or whatever, but even for me to be talking about that, well, folks, we need to, and they're going to probably clip this out and use it, we really need to consider either martial law in the midterms or maybe just canceling them altogether. As soon as you have that conversation, that's going to be used by people to just say, look at these lunatics out there, and you want them to be

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1: Desert Storm Mike, I am too. I am too. And in fact, I apologize because this break, I'll give you the information for the Colorado Shooters Association and their event. And Mike, we've all got to get together on this thing because if there are that many, and it's millions of hunters and gun owners who aren't going out to vote, and there's clearly, I don't know how you could be a gun owner or somebody who's a hunter and think that voting for a Democrat was going to be okay. Well, they'll just grandfather me in. Yeah. Well, first of all, that doesn't always work. Secondly, you trust these people? I do not trust these people. I did not trust these people. Let's see. Monument put a moratorium on data centers. Do people research anymore or just follow the maddening horde, says Don. So you have to understand, I saw that in the paper this morning. I've been researching the data center thing for at least a week or so and trying to find out, you know, because we had the guys proposing the one on Garden of the Gods. We had Tim Leon talking about that as well. Behind the scenes, I've talked with some people on city council to get their thoughts on this whole thing. And I come away right now just feeling like, wait, the one, this Taurus thing, it maybe not be typical of other centers, because when they're saying you only use water every 5 years, you put in an Olympic pool and a half into it, it recycles the thing, the electricity, I mean, all of these various things, I'm like, I don't know, I don't see the problems. I think where the disconnect may be, I don't see the problems with that project, but there are other projects out there perhaps that are the problem. But the second part of it, it's honestly why I haven't done a show on it yet, because I really want to know what the hell I'm talking about, and that has to do with the surveillance part of it. So if we don't have data centers, does that mean we're not going to have mass surveillance? I don't think so. I don't think so. I think one's going to happen no matter what. On the other hand, I do think there are a lot of people, Don, yep, they're just following the maddening horde. And is that popular with some people, I guess? And it's easy to do, too. You don't have to figure it out yourself. I will say, Colorado School of Mines, most people, and when I moved out here, I didn't realize that people say, oh, it's a great school. I'm like, a school for mines? Well, it turns out it's like Rochester Institute or MIT or something like that. And I was checking in with them. They've got some experts on this subject and nuclear power as well. Maybe have them on, try to, you know, give you the information so that you can start making up your mind and your decision. But if I can't even figure out the right information to give you, but Richard, you just need to buttress whatever your opinion is. Well, that would be pretty dang easy to, and I'm serious. If all I wanted to ever do on this show was just buttress whatever my opinion was and bring up a whole bunch of information that says Richard's right on this opinion, that would be a pretty dang easy show to do. If you want to be fair and you want to give people the information and all of the information that they need and the truth, well, that takes a little bit more. Let's do this. Let's take a short break. When we come back, I'll have that Colorado Shooters Association information for you. And yes, we're going to reach out to James T. Cook, talk with him about this as well. We'll have Colorado State Shooters on again to talk about what they're doing. And then also to talk about, they've got that big event taking place this weekend as well. Right now, the big event is taking a short break. We'll be back after that.
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8: I read this interesting story the other day, which was written by a colleague of mine, about why so-called, quote, admin nights are the new book club for busy adults. Now, I learned this is a term coined by journalist Chris Collin, who wrote about this life hack in the Wall Street Journal. An admin night is when people come together for a night, a fun night, while holding one another accountable to an assignment. The ones usually considered back burner tasks, the ones that you've been putting off. The person you choose to do an admin night with matters a lot, because that's your accountability partner. That's what one person told us. People love the social aspect because it can bring these boring tasks to light, make them feel more fun, and where you go matters as well. You need to have enough space and hopefully not too many distractions. And again, don't forget to leave some time for fun. I'm Dr. Sanjay Gupta, helping you live a better life.
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11: Sunny but increasing cloud cover and the chance for a few isolated showers and storms later this afternoon and evening. Mostly dry though, and once again warm temperatures in the low 90s. With the KKTV 11 Alert Weather, I'm meteorologist Kevin Bloomberg.
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14: 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So Kruger Brothers Construction, yes, I think there's a need for them, probably you or somebody that you know, either repairs or remodeling. 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Or just go to CareerBrothers.com. I'm impressed with them. You're going to be impressed with them. The, you know, People's Choice folks, they were impressed enough to call them Remodelers of the Year last year. 719-358-7053. Tell them I sent you. So, again, there are a lot of different people who wanted to represent you or me when it comes to firearms and all the rest. Colorado State Shooting Association, I know the best. And I know Daniel is on the program previously. I've been shooting with him, in fact, down at Magnum a couple of times and events that he's had down there. They have got their Shots for Freedom. It's their summer gala. At it'll be the 25th. It's going to be at the Doubletree by Hilton in Colorado Springs. And they're going to have, oh, my gosh, here are the speakers they're going to have. Jeff Crank, Jarvis Caldwell, state legislator and minority leader there. They're going to have Costas Morris. They're going to have Teddy Collins. And one of the people I just saw on their website is Cindy Romero. You'll remember her. She was one of the people that was inside of the apartment building that had been taken over by Trenda Aragua. She's a big proponent of owning a firearm, and as well she should be. I'll post this information. If you want to, though, you can go ahead and check on my social media. You'll find all the information there. And like I said, we'll have him back on the program soon, and we will have, if available, James T. Cook as well. Text messages. Richard, the train from, comes from Bob. Richard, the train from Santa Fe to Albuquerque does not support itself and requires taxpayer funding to keep it running. See, this is what I like. All I know is Bob knows something I don't know. And I like that, right? I can't know everything, and Bob does. They need funding to keep it going. That's going to be the same problem with any train going down the Front Range. Agree. The 3 cent charge to build it would just be the beginning of a continual tax charge for operational expenses. That comes from Bob. And you're right, Bob. So I think, and here's the thing, shouldn't people know about all of that beforehand? If you're going to try to persuade, it's just a penny here, it's a penny there, whatever, then you need to tell me, well, here's the long-term thing. And then you also need to tell me, if you're going to be using some of what used to be called the joint line going up and down the Front Range, Burlington Northern or Union Pacific, and it has to work around coal trains or other trains, you need to tell me. Well, we've got a schedule figured out that, yes, they can go up and down. Because when they had Amtrak, one of the big problems, so if you're young, this is what happened. All the railroads had passengers. Service. And they had passenger service even after there weren't that many passengers because people were flying or driving. And yet they were mandated to keep running this passenger service. Well, somebody came up with the idea, let's just federalize railroads. And that way all of these railroad companies don't have to keep Penn Central or all these other things, keep the passenger service going. And they can just focus on what they really make money and focus on. And that is freight. All right. So far, so good. Oh, the government's going to run a railroad. Yeah. So you know what? One of the problems was that when it came to passenger service, in the old days, the railroad itself took pride in making sure that their trains were getting there on time and all the rest. But now all of a sudden, it's not their trains. It's somebody else's train trying to use their train tracks. And guess who got priority? It would be, of course, it would be the freight trains. So the schedules just went to hell when it came to passenger service. There are a lot of questions, and I'm not saying I'm opposed to it at all. But one of the things is it going to even be used when people get to their destination and they have to take an Uber to the ballpark, an Uber from the ballpark back to the train, and they're looking at the cost of all of this, and yeah, it's every bit as expensive as driving up and paying for parking, and you don't have the convenience of doing that. But again, I get it. Maybe you have the convenience of having a beverage on the train or something. I just think before any of us do something, we ought to have all of the information. And that's everything, whether it's data centers or trains. This one, question that needs to be asked, do they ever stop taking the taxes out for projects after they are done, or do they just keep asking for more and more and more? Yeah, my producer is nodding his head. That's exactly, no. I mean, when they came up with the idea that you're going to sunset something, or at least you're going to have a sunset, and if you want that money, you're going to have to come back and make your appeal to us again and sell us on the idea that it still makes sense. Why is that so hard to figure out? It's not hard to figure out. They just like spending money. And again, they're not tax and spend. That would mean that they tax you first, and then they've got a pot of money, and they spend it. No, they are spend and tax, or spend and fee. They just spend however the hell they want to, and if that means that, you know, the state is spending way too much money on people who are here illegally, well, that's our priority. It's our state. No, it's not your state, damn it. Good morning, Richard. The train will only make it easier for creepy people to travel into the area it serves. So if there is money to go north, go ahead. Keep the creeps up north. I'm not supportive of a Front Range rail train in any way. I wouldn't support a tax to fund it. I like the input on this. I like the input because this is a conversation that needs to take place about voter fraud. Turbo checking in here. Hey, Turbo. Always great stuff from him. Well, now I put pressure on him. It's got to be great, right? All right. Is it great or not? When people say there is no voter fraud, ask them how Fulton County, Georgia, can have 25,535 more absentee ballots cast than people that requested an absentee ballot, says Turbo. Bingo. And so here's the thing. Maybe what we should do, although somebody may have done it already, is just compile like 10 things so that when some person in your life or somebody on a national, you know, TV news program says, well, there's no voter fraud, President, there's never been any proven voter fraud, you can just wait, hold on, you aware of this and this and this and this? Because I'm here to tell you, they're not aware of it, and or they don't want to acknowledge it, and it's probably the latter, although they're not the smartest people. They're biased. I'm not. See you back here tomorrow. Have a great day. We rejoin 22 hours down the road.
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17: A critical meeting at the White House. On Lisa Brady, Fox News. President Trump, alongside Lebanon's president in the Oval Office, saying moments ago he's aiming to solve problems for Lebanon, specifically mentioning Hezbollah, the Iran militant group, on day two of a new framework for the Lebanese army to move into southern villages as Israeli forces withdraw, aiming to stop Iran-backed Hezbollah militants from attacking Israel. That conflict has complicated efforts to make a peace deal with Iran, which keeps attacking U.S. Gulf allies in retaliation for U.S. strikes over threats to commercial shipping in the Strait of Hormuz. One reporter suggesting there's no sign that Iran is ready to stop fighting. The president suggests there is still dialogue with Iran, also saying the U.S. will take care of business if the Iran-backed Houthis in Yemen blockade another critical strait. The Houthis already claiming to be forcing ships to change course in the Red Sea. The president, moments ago, also just dismissing a suggestion that Iran might be trying to impact the midterm elections by threatening the Strait of Hormuz.
18: They won't have any impact on me. I'm just going to do the right thing. I don't view it as, gee, we're having an election in a period of time. You know, everyone says, oh, I'm doing something before. No, the election, I can't think about that having to do with this.
17: President Trump also defending his agenda and his record, calling it the golden age of America. A majority of voters, though, disapprove of the president's handling of the economy and say cost of living is the most important issue in Fox News power rankings that give Democrats an edge in the House at this point and find the Senate is a toss-up with four states possibly determining the majority. 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
31: 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Since I started taking it, I've been lifting like when we played for Coach Carter. My energy is way up, and it even spiced up things between me and the missus.
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11: Sunny but increasing cloud cover and the chance for a few isolated showers and storms later this afternoon and evening. Mostly dry though, and once again warm temperatures in the low 90s. For the KKTV 11 Alert Weather, I'm meteorologist Kevin Bloomberg.
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38: Hey, the President of the United States in the Oval Office answering some questions this hour on what exactly is going on with Iran. We had a bunch of headlines this morning suggesting that the President is in the midst of deciding one of two pathways forward, although with President Trump, he typically carves a third path. But the claim from Axios today is that the president is nearing a fork in the road in this Iran war. And option one would be to pursue a new 10-day ceasefire aimed at reopening the Strait of Hormuz. Option two, launching a massive joint military campaign with Israel to force Tehran's capitulation. Now, the president has not yet made a decision, the report claims, but officials believe that the next few days will determine which path prevails. There's quite a few negotiators behind the scenes. You've got Qatar, Egypt, Pakistan, all these mediators who are frantically trying to navigate towards a deal again between the United States and Iran. And the Trump administration is looking at all of this. But meanwhile, the president's also sending a whole bunch of military resources to the Middle East. The United States military has sent dozens of fighter jets, refueling aircraft to the region in just recent days, assembling the forces needed for what Axios refers to as a major escalation. Israeli sources on high alert, preparing for a possible expansion of the war into a full-scale coordinated campaign within days. Now, CENTCOM wrapped up 10 straight nights of bombing yesterday, last night, as they do each evening, saying that we've been bombing the hell out of all of these various military targets along the coastline right there near the Strait of Hormuz in order to try and stop Iran's terror of commercial ships moving through the area. So that continues. But the president was just asked about this. And there's one other headline that you should know about right now related to all of this. The Houthis in Yemen, the Iran-backed terrorist group in Yemen, they're also claiming that they are shutting down the Saudi ship traffic. They're declaring a maritime blockade on Saudi Arabia. And just to put a picture in your mind's eye of what we're dealing with here, Saudi Arabia is nestled between the Red Sea and the Persian Gulf. So it's to its west, it has the Red Sea. To its east, the Persian Gulf and Iran. That's where the Strait of Hormuz is. The western side, that's where the Houthis are trying to lock down the strait that allows Saudi Arabia to move goods in and out. In other words, if they don't have access through that strait or through the Persian Gulf, well, then they've got a lot of problems on their hands. The Saudis would. So Iran trying to really disrupt Saudi Arabia here and drawing the Saudis even deeper into conflict. So things are very dicey right now. And the president is once again juggling chainsaws here and trying to get to an answer. Listen to the president asked a few moments ago about this Houthi blockade of the Red Sea. And he said, we'll deal with this if necessary.
0: What is your level of concern of a blockade of the Red Sea by the Houthi rebels, opening up another front in the war?
1: This is what happens. So far, it hasn't happened. It might happen. But we take care of things. If something like that happens, we take care of it. You know, we've done that with the Houthis before, and we haven't heard from them in a while since we did what we did originally. That was about 45 days of very powerful action we took against the Houthis. And we've had no problem with the Houthis. They've had no problem with us for a long period of time, including during this conflict. I think that if there is something like that, we'll just have to take care of business.
38: Trump speak for we're going to blow you up. So don't do that. That would be a bad idea. Don't shut down this shipping traffic to the Saudis. So the president with a warning there. The president also asked a few moments ago by one of the legacy media outlets about negotiating with Iran. And the way that the reporter phrased the question, they said there are no signs that Iran wants to stop fighting. That is not what Marco Rubio said the other day. That is not what administration officials have reported over and over and over again. Iran is desperate for the United States to sit back at the negotiating table with them. And I'm not sure the president's quite ready for that conversation yet. Because the president said this weekend, you kill our troops, we're going to punish you to unbelievable levels. And we're going to keep punishing you. That's the president this weekend on Truth Social. Here he is today, asked about dialogue and telling this reporter, you have no idea what you're talking about.
2: Mr. President, there are no signs that Iran is ready to stop fighting. So what is the plan? Is the plan to just keep bombing until they give up?
1: There are no signs. Why do you know something that I don't know?
2: Well, they continue to attack our allies.
1: You don't know what the dialogue is behind the scenes, that they want to meet desperately to try and end it because they're getting decimated. you don't get that when you listen to your fake station, but you don't know. You don't know anything.
2: So what, talks are
1: you know
2: still
1: something
2: possible,
1: that I don't know? Do you know something I don't know?
2: Well, tell us.
1: I will tell you, they want to desperately meet, and until they're ready to meet in a meaningful way, we have no interest in even.
38: All right, that's it. So like, until we get a serious sign that they're ready to meet and ready to stop being lunatics, we have no interest. But how do you know that there's no dialogue? What are you talking about? Of course there's dialogue. I'm the president of the United States. We're actively engaged in it. We heard the other day that they're engaged both. That was from Marco Rubio. He said directly and through intermediaries with the Iranians. So there are elements of the Iranian regime who are begging to come back to the table. But look, the punishment's going to continue until morale improves. We've got to keep destroying military targets. We have to keep destroying anything that would pose a threat, first and foremost, to American troops, and secondarily, to the free navigation of ships through the Strait of Hormuz. That's it. Let's just blow all of that up. Blow all of those military targets up until we can get to a better place where, regardless of what they think they can do as they go forward in the negotiations, or if they think they can play rope-a-dope, if they're so decimated and destroyed they have no other options than to accede to the president's demands, that's a great path. And that's the path the president seems to be pursuing right now. In fact, I saw Scott Bessent today indicated that he has shut down another source of funding for the Iranians. He was reporting over on the Fox Business Network that he found a ton of money that the Ayatollah, the supreme leader, has, that he's had in crypto. And Scott Bessent said, we tracked it down, we froze it. Listen.
3: Most, if not all, of their capability to rebuild. And then we moved on to what we call economic fury. And that's a 1-2 punch. It's the blockade. And then what we're doing at Treasury, and we are tracking these accounts all over the world. We froze a crypto wallet leaked to the IRGC the other day, about $130 million. We have found the money man for the Ayatollah, and we are tracking the Ayatollah's properties around the world. We hope to soon be able to print his $100 million plus properties and show the addresses. And we're preserving this money for the American people, but most of all, we are constricting the regime. Their currency has collapsed. It is at an all-time low versus the dollar. It's in free fall. And we think the inflation rate is upwards of 180%.
38: So we got the squeeze on them in every possible way. I mean, how else can we do it? You know what I mean? They're economically squeezed. Their ability to export energy. We have a blockade set up now again. Squeezed. They can't do that. They've got inflation out of control. We've killed the top two layers of their leadership at the beginning of this conflict. We destroyed their nuclear program. We decimated their industrial capacity by more than some estimates are 80%. Their ability to produce these missiles has dropped dramatically. Their ballistic missile production capacity has dropped to nearly zero per month. They are backed completely into a corner here. Completely. So once again, it's really straightforward. If they want a great future, the president is ready and willing to provide it. But if they want to keep being blown up, well, then keep acting like terrorists, because the president will keep blowing you up, which he has been doing. That's it. It's always, look, this always goes back to the president has carved a different path than the one establishment Washington has demanded of him. He was elected to break the status quo, to find a new path forward, and he's working on it now with Iran. The market's responding, by the way, positively today. The Dow and the S&P 500 up about a percentage point today. Things are in the green as we speak. I think the market is giving us another signal. Let the president cook. More ahead on The Vince Show.
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19: Now seems as good a time as any to remind you, you don't always have to take healthy habits to the extreme. Not only are you unlikely to stick with something that's difficult, even if you can keep it up, it's probably going to be to the detriment of something else. And chances are that something else is more important. So if you're on a quest to improve your health, I promise the basics are going to take you much further. I'm talking about diet, try and be as plant-based as possible, exercise, meaning multiple rounds of cardio and strength training, and sleep. For most people, 7 to 9 hours a night. I'd like to think of these things as sort of a three-legged stool, right? If you're not doing any one of them, it's really hard to keep balanced with the others. The key here is you don't have to strive for perfection. Doing anything is going to be better than nothing. I'm Dr. Sanjay Gupta, helping you live a better life.
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12: 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Vince Colonnais.
38: By the way, the president in the Oval Office seated alongside all of his top cabinet officials, actually, and that includes the Vice President of the United States, the Secretary of War, the aforementioned Scott Bessent, everybody in the House today, although Marco Rubio is traveling, so he's not inside of that Oval Office as we speak. But the president, this is a meeting today between him as well as the president of Lebanon, President Aoun. I guess you have to howl it when you say it. This is what that sounded like as the president was meeting with Aoun today. Take a listen to this.
1: Thank you very much. It's a great pleasure to be with the president of Lebanon. He's highly respected in his country and actually long beyond his country. We've spoken previously on numerous occasions through representatives, and the relationship is very good. I think that Lebanon has been a very mistreated country for a long period of time. It's an amazing group of people, professors, doctors, lawyers, great intellects, and it's been hit hard for many, many decades, really. It's been hit very, very hard. And yet I have people that live in Lebanon, people that are parents of friends of mine, many cases, and they would never leave. They would not leave under any circumstance. They love it.
38: Remember, the circumstance that President Trump's dealing with here, that he's trying to settle down, is he's trying to stop the Iranian-backed terror group Hezbollah from constantly attacking Israel from Lebanon. Okay, so that's the big conflict here, and he's asking Israel to kind of to draw back a little bit from its incursion into Lebanon. Hey, pull back a little bit more towards Israel, and the president navigating that with the Lebanese president now in the United States.
1: They love the country, and it's probably a dangerous place in a lot of ways, but they live in areas, they say, we hear bombs going off all the time, but we want to live in Lebanon. They love the country. Very smart people, very successful people, and they live there. But it has been. It's been a country of great intellect, great intellectuals. They still love it. They want to be there. And we're going to help it. We're going to help it a lot. So it's an honor to have the president and your representatives here. We've already met a couple of times, and we've had some good meetings. And we are going to solve a lot of problems. We've already solved some of them for Lebanon. As you know, there's a Hezbollah problem, but we've done some things that I think the world will take notice. Again, it's been a very badly treated place and country, and we're going to have it properly treated and treated with respect that it deserves. And Mr. President, it's an honor having you. Thank you very much.
21: No, thank you.
1: Thank you.
21: I've been looking forward this visit for a long time.
1: Thank you.
21: Meeting such a great president like yourself.
1: Wow, that's a very nice thing. See, he knows how to get to me. He knows. He can have anything. Now he can have anything.
38: Now he can have anything he wants. So you'd be nice to me. You can have literally anything you want. The Secretary of War also had some remarks today talking about the audience. Pete Hegseth here talking about what the U.S. military can do to them. Take a listen.
1: Just how we're doing, generally speaking.
3: Well, it'll be an honor as well to join you at Dover to recognize these incredible Americans who committed to the cause just like you are. Yeah. Something no president's been willing to do. 47 years, they build up a conventional capability like the North Koreans did. Remember, that's how North Korea made their way to a bomb. So much weaponry that no one was willing to stand up to them. President Trump was. And
38: that was the predicate for why we went in when we did. Remember, the ballistic missile capacity was developing at such a rapid pace in Iran that they would have a missile shield to prevent anyone from stopping them from fulfilling that breakout time on their nuclear weapons. That's why we went in, because they didn't want the ballistic missile capacity to outpace our ability to get in there and stop them.
3: Continues to this day. Iran's been given every opportunity to negotiate, to show that they're reasonable on the Strait of Hormuz. But if they're going to shoot at commercial shipping, then we're going to hit them, as the president said, 10 times harder, which every night we're degrading them further and further. And the president has all the options necessary. If they want to talk, they can talk. Otherwise, they can deal with the War Department, and we're prepared
1: to
3: do that.
1: And the blockade is up and fully.
38: Yeah, you know, you ever wonder to what extent these guys ever get any sleep? You know, imagine having that job. Imagine being, and I'm not saying, you know, it's got to be the honor of a lifetime or the Secretary of War. I'm not saying anything otherwise. I just think that, like, it's got to be crazy that every hour of the day that there's something important going on. We've got troops in harm's way. We've got these really important missions underway. There's all these military targets being selected. We're watching for incoming as the Iranians are firing missiles in every direction, trying to hit our troops, trying to hit our allies, trying to hit Middle Eastern countries. The weight of that job must be very heavy. The weight of that. It must be intense. And not just, you know, for the Secretary of War, for all these guys. Just how endless. J.D. Vance is right there in the Oval Office. His wife just had a baby. What was it, 48 hours? How long ago did his wife have a baby? It was just a couple days ago. He's not on paternity leave. He's the Vice President of the United States. He's back at it right away. Working on this. High stakes. And the president, I think he said this today, too. I have to find the clip if he did, but I've heard him say it before. His view is like, look, I know the midterms are coming up. I'm not doing any of this because of the political calculus. I'm not thinking about the politics of this. I'm thinking about the propriety of it, the value of it, the imperative of it. We've got to do this. We've got to stop them from having a nuclear weapon. We've got to open up the world economy. We've got to get the energy flowing, and we've got to solve it, and quickly. President, doing that right now. Doing that right now, assembling everyone in the Oval Office today with more answers. I like all these press conferences. We get a lot of them. Coming up on the program, are we deporting enough illegal aliens? A debate raging on that subject. We'll dive into it coming up on The Vince Show.
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23: I'm Jim Arthur in the KVOR 24/7 News Center. The Front Range Passenger Rail District gave an update on the Colorado Connector. the passenger rail service from Fort Collins to Trinidad with one, maybe two stops in Colorado Springs. Next month, officials with COCO will decide if they'll ask voters in districts the proposed train would go through if they would pass a measure of a 1 cent sales tax on every $3 spent to fund the service. Organizers say they have enough money right now to build the Denver to Fort Collins link, but the rest of the service from Denver down to Trinidad would cost $1.7 trillion. One person died. Six others were hurt Monday morning in western Colorado after two cars collided in the westbound lanes of I-70. The state patrol says a tan Subaru was speeding east in the westbound lane west of the town of Loma. It collided with a white Ford truck. The driver of the Subaru, a 32-year-old woman from Colorado Springs, died in the accident. All six people in the truck were taken to the hospital. A man who was stabbed to death July 14th has been identified. 53-year-old Jerry Blair found with numerous stab wounds in the 600 block of North Murray last week. Authorities say they are treating this case as a homicide. They say they've made contact with all parties involved, but no arrests have been made. And a man who was found dead late last week has been identified as 53-year-old Cody Applin. Police were called to the 2700 block of Delta Drive near Hancock Expressway, where his body was discovered. The El Paso County coroner said Applin died of a gunshot wound. KVOR weather from the 11 Alert Team at KKTV. Partly cloudy, a slight chance of seeing some rain this afternoon. Highs will be in the low 90s. Tomorrow, more of the same with a better chance of rain. I'm Jim Arthur. 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
38: We'll get to illegal aliens here in a moment because we have some new data on all the deportations that the Trump administration is doing, which is great. I'm glad we're deporting people. I always want more. There's no number that would ever satisfy me except for all of them. Everybody. If you're going to be here, you got to be here legally in the United States or an American citizen, which is de facto legal if you're an American citizen. This is because that's your country. Let's before I get there, though, one more thing from the Oval Office I want to share with you. This morning I was chatting, as I do almost every day, with our White House correspondent, Reagan Reese. And Reagan told me, she's like, I think I'm going to ask him about whether or not he's going to impose consequences on China. And why would we impose consequences on China? Well, there's a lot of reasons, but one big reason would be what the president just announced last Thursday, that China stole voter data for 220 million Americans. That was what he revealed during his speech on Thursday. The Chinese Communist Party did that to us, and We've heard from people like John Solomon working with the president of the United States on this transparency project, saying that this would give China some really haunting power over the American election system, their ability to manipulate our elections. So will there be consequences for China as a result of this? And I told Reagan this morning, Jim, I said, my spidey senses are telling me that the president shared that information with us, declassified that information and shared it with us, mostly as a predicate to push the Save America Act. I think he's looking for domestic results more than anything right now. It's never been a secret that China is meddlesome and destructive and constantly interfering in all sorts of ways. That's just the nature of our relationship, if you want to call it that, with China. But I was pretty certain that the president meant this to apply more domestic pressure than some new public predicate to impose consequences on China. But here's the president actually answering that question for himself today. Here's Reagan asking it, and then the president answering.
0: Mr. President, are you planning on putting any pressure or consequences on China for what you announced about them meddling in the 2020 election?
1: Well, we're going to talk to them about it. It took place a long time ago. I think China is maybe a little bit different today than it was then. But look, they do things and we do things to them. I'll be honest. We do things to them, too. It's not a one-way street. But we'll be talking to them. Yeah.
38: All right. So that goes right to my hunch. The president shared that information as a form of domestic pressure. That's it. This wasn't brand new information to him. It's not brand new information that the Chinese are meddlesome, that the Chinese Communist Party is constantly trying to manipulate and gain advantage here in the United States. They've got their weirdo police forces trying to enforce Chinese law against Chinese nationals inside of our country. Tens of thousands of Chinese illegals pouring in. Chinese birth tourism. We got a lot of problems with China. Fentanyl. How about fentanyl towards the top of the list? 100,000 Americans a year dead? All those precursors, those chemicals, going to the cartels in Mexico at cost from China, Chinese encrypted apps being used, imported into the United States. The Trump administration has done a lot to shut that down. Those deaths have gone down dramatically. But yes, that battle continues with China, the president trying to navigate it here diplomatically. But yeah, it was about domestic pressure for the Save America Act. Get Congress to do something for the rest of us. And that brings us to last night's address from Mike Lee. Mike Lee went for over an hour yesterday, making the case for the Save America Act on the Senate floor. Now, this is not where I want to see Mike Lee give the speech. It is certainly the location, but not the format, because I would love to see Mike Lee do this in the course of an actual filibuster fight, a straight up real life Senate debate, the likes of which we haven't seen in a very long time. You don't need 60 votes to pass legislation in the United States Senate. You need 60 votes to end debate early. That's really what it's about. You know that cloture vote that they talk about? 60 votes. It's about ending debate early. But the reality is in the Senate, they don't have any debates anymore because they said we don't have 60 votes to end debate. Well, wait a second. You didn't even start debate. So how can you talk about ending debate? Everything about the Senate is jacked up. 60 votes to end debate. You know how else you can get to 51 votes without that 60 vote to end debate situation? You have the debate. The debate goes all the way to the bloody end, and then you just get 51 votes to pass the legislation. That is how it works. So here's Mike Lee yesterday giving the Save America Act another big old push on the floor of the United States Senate.
13: Mr. President, imagine your shock if, well, on your way to the theater, let's say, I don't know, maybe you're going to the opera. You're planning to pick up your tickets at will call. You arrive at will call at the appointed moment, and you say, yeah, I'm Senator Pete Ricketts. I'm here to pick up my opera ticket.
38: Pete Ricketts.
13: I gave them to somebody else. You found out that the theater was handing out tickets at will call without any form of ID. It would probably be a little disappointing to you or to any other American.
38: Yeah.
13: Any other human in that circumstance, realizing that it's important to find out whether you are who you claim to be before you're given something.
38: You know, in Virginia, you can't buy wine in the grocery store without your ID being checked, no matter how elderly you look. There's never going to be a circumstance, apparently, where they just look at me and they say, hey, you can have it. And I know I look fantastic. I know I look young. I'm not questioning that detail. I'm reveling in it. But the point is, They check everybody's ID just to buy a bottle of wine. And you go through one of those self-checkouts, you put the bottle of wine through, then suddenly you get this big warning light blaring on your station so that the whole store knows that you have to have your ID checked. It's a big event. And they come over and they don't make up a birth date as they enter it into the computer. They look squarely into your card and then they write it down accurately. That's how it works. You go to Olive Garden, the never-ending pasta pass requires a freaking photo ID. Spaghetti has more integrity than our election system. Spaghetti. Mike Lee saying, for will call. Try this. When you go to a hotel, you ever stay in a hotel? You go to a hotel. What's the first thing you hand to the clerk at the front desk? Your ID. Two cards, usually your ID and your credit card for incidentals. Those two cards. Boom. Can I get a photo ID and a credit card, please, for incidentals? Boom. Right away. You need IDs for everything. Everything. Well, except for voting in the United States of America.
13: And where your identity matters. The same could be said of a whole bunch of other human transactions.
38: You're right.
13: Ordinary human interactions.

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8: You know, at this crazy rally in Minnesota for Peggy Flanagan, we can't leave without mentioning how crazy Peggy Flanagan's contribution was to her own rally. Here we go.
9: This is the realest version of Peggy Flanagan is what you're getting right now. So Buju, Peggy Flanagan, Adishinakaz, Gishu Wewada Makwe and Ago, Guababig, Gagani Kagnan Dun Shaba.
8: What?
9: Bayangan Ndodame. My name is Peggy Flanagan. My Ojibwe name is Speaks in a Loud and Clear Voice Woman. I'm a member of White Earth, and my family is the Wolf Clan. And the role...
8: What did I just listen to? What was that? That sounds familiar, actually. You remember that scene in Bruce Almighty where Steve Carell's character was speaking in gibberish during the whole broadcast? That's a congressional speech now. That's a speech. If you're running for Senate, that passes as a as an excellent speech. What is going on? This is, you ever hope the country just wakes up from this? You're like, this can't be real. This is insane, right? This is, we talk about wokeness. How about we wake up from whatever this is? The open borders, gibberish speaking, like you can be any gender you want. Your body's a mistake. This is insanity. Can we wake up, please? Can we wake up? I think this is what the kids refer. Actually, it's not the kids. This is, I guess, the reference is older. This is what we refer to as taking the red pill. Wake up from the fiction, the lie. Just tell the truth. This is idiocy. This is like, who is she even pandering to? I'll tell you who she's pandering to. It's not even to Native Americans. This isn't to First Nation people or whatever else she's saying. You know who that's pandering to? College-educated white chicks. That's who she's pandering to. She's straight up trying to tell a bunch of people who are filled with all sorts of ridiculous implanted self-loathing that they are, that they're actually good people because they bring up like far away problems that have nothing to do with their lives. They're not even problems. They're just trying to convince each other that they are problems and that they care about them. That's what this is. It's a ridiculous virtue signal to overeducated white women. That's what it is, which is the Democrat base. That's all it is. Break free. Wake up. Take the red pill and go to church. That's the other thing. Go to church, please. Find God. Find Jesus. It'll help you so much in every single sense. What a world, Jim. I can't believe we occupy the same one as these insane lefties. I really can't.
1: And we're supposed to take seriously that was actually the Ojibwe language.
8: Oh, you know. Nobody knows. No, she made it up. It's not even this. It's like an unverifiable claim. You know, like where are all of my Ojibwe translators to double check what Peggy Flanagan was saying? All right, Margaret. Anyway, one quick and important note for you. You see, Lindsey Graham's sister is now saying that she's fully running for the seat in South Carolina. This is Darlene Graham. She told Sean Hannity yesterday that she's officially in the race now. Now, let me just be the first to admit that I got this one wrong. I thought she was just going to be a seat filler for this race and that she wasn't going to run. My suspicion was that she had no desire to run for the seat, that she was going to leave it open for South Carolina voters, just doing her brother a solid here, taking over the job for a moment. No, that's not the case. She wants the seat. She wants it. And which means, of course, you should scrutinize her heavily. What kind of senator would she actually be? I saw that John Barrasso, the majority whip in the Senate, the guy who's supposed to be whipping votes for the Save America Act, but is not doing it. He came out already and said, well, she's an excellent senator. She'll continue to be an excellent senator. What are you talking about? She's been a senator for 5 minutes. We just swore her in. There was no vote for her. What do you mean she'll continue to be an excellent senator? I don't even know what she believes in. South Carolina voters, you've got a big job ahead of you and a small window to handle it. We'll say our prayers. I'll be back with you tomorrow. And on the podcast, subscribe.
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15: We've all been there, in a boring meeting, a long lecture, struggling to stay awake. 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Aside from the obvious, making sure you're getting enough sleep, there are a couple quick pick-me-ups that experts recommend before you take your seat. If you have time, you might try to squeeze in a quick nap, just a couple minutes even. That can increase your alertness. 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Splash some cold water on your face or grab a cup of coffee, obviously. If you're not a caffeine drinker, even just taking small sips of water throughout your meeting could be enough to keep you awake. Of course, you could also make a point to engage in the meeting. 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I'm Dr. Sanjay Gupta, helping you live a better life.
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19: After 10 straight nights of strikes, on Lisa Brady, Fox News, the Pentagon says the U.S. is degrading Iran further and further.
20: And the president has all the options necessary. If they want to talk, they can talk. Otherwise, they can deal with the War Department.
19: Secretary Pete Hegseth earlier at the White House, he's now on Capitol Hill, along with the Joint Chiefs chair, at a Senate hearing on the president's request for more funding. President Trump isn't ruling out a diplomatic end to the conflict.
21: Amid daily U.S. airstrikes, President Trump says Iran's leaders are desperate to meet for negotiations.
22: And until they're ready to meet in a meaningful way, we have no interest.
21: Speaking alongside Lebanon's president, President Trump signaled expanding American military operations, foreshadowing strikes on Pickaxe Mountain, a site where it's believed Iran moved nuclear centrifuges.
22: We'll be hitting that area probably pretty soon, and it's not a thing they can do about it.
21: Iran has continued targeting commercial ships in the Strait of Hormuz, as well as American allies in the region.
19: Fox's Jared Halpern at the White House. The president's nominee for Director of National Intelligence, Jay Clayton, just advancing to the full Senate after a split vote in committee. Thousands of non-citizens ending up on New Jersey's voter rolls. Governor Mikey Sherrill blames a software error in the Motor Vehicle Commission system under the previous administration of fellow Democrat Phil Murphy.
23: It's unacceptable that the vendor released software with such a glaring error. It's unacceptable that the MVC took a year to get this issue fixed. And it's unacceptable that no one in the previous administration brought this to light, demanded accountability, or took action when it happened years ago.
19: She is launching an investigation ordering that erroneous registrations be removed and says out of more than 6,000 non-citizens registered, fewer than 400 cast ballots. The White House says this underscores the necessity of a bill backed by the president that includes proof of citizenship to vote. 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
15: Back in 2019, I made a documentary for HBO called One Nation Under Stress. And what was true then is still true now. Money and financial problems are consistently ranked as the number one cause of stress in the United States. And a brand new study out of the Mayo Clinic found that worrying about money may age the heart even faster than traditional risk factors. Unlike an acute stressor, such as a short-term work deadline or a brief illness, financial strain is often chronic and ongoing. And because money affects so many aspects of daily life, financial stress can be difficult to escape. Even so, financial stress does not mean you're doomed. It just means you need to double down on the things you know are good for heart health: diet, exercise, sleep, and of course, not smoking. I'm Dr. Sanjay Gupta, helping you live a better life.
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6: From the 11 Alert Team at KKTV, here's Southern Colorado's most accurate forecast on KVOR.
1: Partly cloudy for the rest of the day. A few isolated showers and storms are possible around the Pikes Peak region. Could produce some heavier rain at times. Gusty winds a little bit as well, up to 30 miles per hour. Still warm, highs in the low 90s. With the KKTV 11 Alert Weather, I'm meteorologist Kevin Bloomberg.
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5: Man, every now and then David just lights me up because he'll, and it's not that I have favorites when it comes to the Pledge of Allegiance. But I think you probably know that you hear Tig and Oz a little bit more frequently than you hear other people. I'll throw Mike McGrath in there as well. So I've got a friend, just one. Wait, I think I have more than. And we were talking about the show, and he said, well, you know, a couple of things. He goes, you're just, you know, focused way too much on it out of the number of hours out of the day you're working on it, and you need to take a little bit of a break and shut down and just relax, enjoy life, et cetera. And I think that's probably all good, valid information. A little bit harder to do than people think. And at the same time, he said, you know, you do all of this research, and you've admitted that you go in, you do a two-hour show, and of all the research you did that day, probably you're using 20 or 30% of it because you're so ADD that you start out looking for one thing, and then you follow this rabbit hole for a while, and that went over there. And admittedly, it's going to be used in the program sooner or later. The problem is that you're all over the place, and I think maybe now and then, when it comes to the program, you ought to do the simplest thing. You say that your employers and the corporation and all of the suits hired you to do a couple of things. Number one, to do a compelling talk show. Number two, to do it how you want to do it and to be successful. They didn't tell me much beyond that. And that kind of latitude is, trust me, it's pretty rare. In all the times that I've been here, there was only one time that I wasn't even told to do it. I was strongly suggested to do it. I've told you the story before. I'm up at Mile High, Denver, the big coronation of Obama. I spent the night up there with all of these people. I mean, honestly, it was draining to be around that many Democrats. They're just in a frenzy, right? And come back to do the show the next day, and I'm all set to talk about, well, this is what these people are. And my boss comes from the other end of the building, and it just turned out that they just announced that Sarah Palin was going to be the VP choice. And he said, you know, I think people would probably want to talk about that more. And he was right. And so how do you argue with your boss when he's right? I mean, it felt stupid to take the sacrifice of going up there and enduring that and then just tossing it out. All to say, they don't tell me what to talk about. You know who does tell me what to talk about? It's you. You don't tell me I have to talk about this or I have to talk about that. But one of the things that I've always tried to do, or I actually prided myself in this, is that I think I have my finger on the pulse of what is out there. And that means, okay, international news, you're concerned about this, you don't give a damn about that. National news, you're concerned about this, you really don't care about that. You're getting this trend here, right? State news, Colorado, Colorado Springs, El Paso County, etc. Well, and I still think I've got a pretty good handle on that. However, the friend was saying, you know, you ought to just go in there one day and talk off the top of your head as to whatever is on your mind. And you don't need to do any research. You say that they tell you to just give an opinion. You're not a news person, so you don't have to do a fair and balanced analysis of the news. So you don't have to do that. And just tell people what you think and be honest the way you say that you've always been. All right. So today is that day. Kind of. By that, I mean, I'm going to talk to you about some things that have been on my mind for the past 24 hours, actually 22 hours. And along those lines, I think you get an idea of, you know, what I look at, what's important, what I take, what I don't take, what I bring into the studio or not. But as I was doing that, the biggest thing that dawned on me is how frequently I change my mind. So when we left here, when we adjourned yesterday, David and I start talking about what today's show is going to be about. And there are a couple of different things, but one of the things is this data centers. And then we've been talking about water and God, I hope it rains today. Talking about water. We've been talking about flock cameras recently. So I started doing a lot of research on that. And trust me, I'm concerned about flock cameras and I'm concerned about surveillance. I don't know if there's a hard nexus between flock cameras and data centers, and how much capability you need to analyze everything from the cameras. I suspect, honestly, that out there in Utah, they've probably got enough horsepower, things like the CIA and other agencies, that they don't have to build a data center in Colorado Springs, et cetera. But I could be wrong on that. Could be wrong on that. The more I started looking into the flock camera thing, the more it's an invasion of your privacy. I think it's one of the first things that people will say. Okay, so how does that work? Well, the Constitution. No, the Constitution has nothing in it about the invasion of privacy. I've mentioned this before, that Thomas Jefferson never anticipated that a beautiful woman lives in a house. It's secluded. She goes into the backyard. She lays there to get a little bit of sun, au naturel. And all of a sudden, she looks up, and there's a drone over her head videotaping or taking photographs of her, invading her privacy. What? He didn't anticipate that. And that's why we have a Supreme Court. Point, though, is that there are more opportunities for invasions of privacy than ever, ever, ever before. And I've said before that I believe Republicans would be ahead of the curve if they started talking about invasion of privacy as one of the things that they want to implement. And that's one of the reasons you need to be voting for Republicans in the fall. That, gas prices, you know, credit cards, the cost of living, affordability, crime, etc. There are a lot of those things. So as I was looking at the flock camera thing and surveillance and invasion of privacy, I thought, well, you know, let me take a look at some of these polling data, Gallup, Pew, etc. All right. I looked at those. And then instead of just being focused on that, are you getting exhausted? That's how my brain goes this way, right? So as I'm looking at that, then I'm starting to think, well, wait a minute. These are the top concerns of people. Oh, it was interesting because they did it worldwide. So you're able to look at data that said, well, you know, if you put together the United States and Canada and the UK and these other countries, these are their worries, because the worries of people in Europe are probably different than ours, and they well should be, right? I mean, with them being invaded, needed, and hopefully the World Cup means that Spain gets the message that, you know, they're liable to lose their culture if they're not careful and if they don't make some changes there. I go through the information for polling data. All right, everything is well and good. And then it just dawns on me. Boom, it's right there. Why, if I want to find information about what you're concerned about, we can say worried if you'd like, either concerned or worried or really, really worried, why don't I just ask you? And that gets to the profundity of my friend saying, just go in there and talk. Talk from the heart, ask whatever you want, and tell people whatever you want. So here's what I want, and I'll tell you why I want it. I'd like your input on this. And we can start today with you just saying, well, Richard, I'm mostly concerned about boom. It can be one, it can be two or three, and they don't have to be related. If you want to say, well, the governor's race is the number one thing on my mind, but the war is number two, and I guess gas prices are number three. You can also text me and say, you know what, Richard, everybody keeps talking about this or this or this, including you, and I don't give a damn. I'm not concerned about that at all. Move on. So take a short break. When we come back, shoot me a text, 719-715-0740. Like I've said before, this only works if I get the input from you. Otherwise, you're just going to hear me be a long talker, and that doesn't always end up pretty for all parties involved. So tell me what you're concerned about. And if you want to, you can put in there just, sometimes I ask people not to talk about themselves because they sometimes don't want to say, well, this phone number here did that. If you'd rather just say, I think the people I know and the people I hang out with or work with in my neighborhood, et cetera, they're concerned about this. And that way it's not on you individually. You don't have to worry about it. I'll give you a little bit more of my ideas of what I'm concerned about, what I'm not concerned about. Pretty sure that we'll line up on some of those, not all of those, however. 719-715-0740.
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7: 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Shout out Tulsa and Nelk.
8: I'll give you the breakdown.
7: I want to tell everybody, obviously the Nelk fans know, yo, Steiny running it, I'm doing you a favor. So we'll see where it goes. Could be crazy. This might get wild in here, dude. This is just about me being myself.
8: Cap or no cap?
7: That's probably cap. 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
15: Now seems as good a time as any to remind you, you don't always have to take healthy habits to the extreme. Not only are you unlikely to stick with something that's difficult, even if you can keep it up, it's probably going to be to the detriment of something else. And chances are that something else is more important. So if you're on a quest to improve your health, I promise the basics are going to take you much further. I'm talking about diet, try and be as plant-based as possible, exercise, meaning multiple rounds of cardio and strength training, and sleep. For most people, 7 to 9 hours a night. I like to think of these things as sort of a three-legged stool, right? If you're not doing any one of them, it's really hard to keep balanced with the others. The key here is you don't have to strive for perfection. Doing anything is going to be better than nothing. I'm Dr. Sanjay Gupta, helping you live a better life.
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5: All right, so I was telling David, and this is important. It's not that I have anything wrong and I'm going to be dying anytime soon or anything. God's got a plan. He didn't share it with me. On the other hand, if somebody said, well, David, what is the one thing you would take away from Richard after working with him? Or get together all the other producers and have them send in an email. The one thing I know that would be consistent is that bit by bit by bit, Richard came to trust government less and less and less and less as time went by. There was a time when people would say, well, I love my country, but I don't love the government. And at first I'm like, oh, for God's sakes. And then as time went by, I started realizing, because these are people who are looking at Ruby Ridge in Oklahoma City, just a lot of different things. And they were saying, man, I love this country, but there's some aspects of the government, not all of it. And I really don't trust them. Well, that's been a sadness for me, I think, because I used to be that person who believed in everything. I mean, I believed in the good guys. I wanted to work for the FBI. I wanted to work for the CIA. They were the good guys. In fact, quick story. So in the middle of everything yesterday, and I'm not really even clear why I jumped down this path at all, but it's the whole Emmett Till thing from the 1950s. And he's a young kid from Chicago. He goes down to Mississippi to spend the summer with his cousins and his uncle. First time he's ever gone to Mississippi. Big controversy over him going into a store, pretty white woman in the store. And he says something to her. Maybe he touched her hand. Maybe he grabbed her around the waist. A lot of different versions of the story there. Wolf Whistle, he ends up being kidnapped 3 days later and ends up dead. And it's a horrible thing. And apparently, because his mom said, nope, leave the coffin open. I want people to see what they did to my son. It ends up being one of, you know, the pivot points in the civil rights movement. All right. Well, I've been fascinated with the story for a long time, not because I like how gruesome it is or anything, but because the American public has never been told the truth. As I sit here today, the American public has still not been told the truth. There's all kinds of books and movies and all the rest out there, but there's some inconvenient truths in there, and I'll talk about them one day. But I think the American public, and that is you and me, deserves to know the truth about everything. About everything. About what happened to Kennedy. About what's going on with UAPs and UFOs. About USAID. About all of these globalists and what's the deal with that. About the CIA. I'm reading this morning. About USAID money being used to help Brazil get rid of a Donald Trump-type president that they had and get a new person. Remember when I told you before, if we want regime change in other countries, we put together our agencies, they go down. Sometimes they assassinate somebody or have somebody assassinate them, right? Sometimes it's a military coup d'etat. Sometimes it's bloody. Sometimes it's not. Other than the assassination, what a steal an election. So there are a lot of these things, but as I'm looking at all of this, I'm going back to the Emmett Till thing, and I'm thinking, well, not only has the truth never been told, But a lot of people you would think would kind of know the truth don't know the truth at all. So it's in the about 1995 or so. I think it was on NPR, actually, that I heard it. And it was a guy who had interviewed one of the people who was believed to have killed Emmett Till, still alive. They were prosecuted, but they were never found guilty. After the trial, there's no, double jeopardy, so they could tell the truth. So they gave an interview to Life magazine, I think it was. It could have been Look. I'm pretty sure it was Life. They got paid to do the interview, and they confessed to killing him. Did they really? Well, they confessed for themselves, but they didn't talk about all of the other people who participated in that. And there could have been up to 8 of them, and at minimum 2, if not 3, were actually black. What? Yeah, well, that's the inconvenient part of this whole thing. But as I'm doing all of that, I see a little clip, and it's ABC News interviewing an author, a reporter, who did the most, it was like Nick Shirley kind of stuff, right? Everybody's writing about this, a murder case and all the rest. He finds out where one of the guys lives. The guy is old, he's dying, lives in a trailer. He goes up and he knocks on the door and says, "Hey, I'd like to interview you." And he caught the right moment. You know, sometimes it's just the right moment. A person may say no 99 times, but that 100th time, it's almost like Miracle on Ice. You know what? Russians might beat us 9 out of 10 times, but not tonight. Sometimes it just happens. So he interviews him. And a little bit later, he was doing an interview with ABC News nationally, right? They're interviewing him, and it's a black woman who is interviewing him, and that's, the person that interviewed the killer. She didn't know anything about the case. She didn't know anything about the case. She had all of these questions and assumptions, and they just weren't even remotely close to the truth. And I'm thinking, you know what? When I try to figure out how, when President Trump went to Northwestern and he was there for the National Association of Black Journalists meeting, and he had the black anchor female anchor from ABC News saying that she thought that LBJ was probably the president who was best for black people. And I thought, man, this woman doesn't know jack. I think we would be surprised to find out how many people don't know jack, right? So I try to bring you some things. And the point, though, of the whole Emmett Till thing was they couldn't trust the local prosecutors down there in Mississippi. And there have been a number of cases down there where they thought they got the guys who killed the Freedom Riders and this and this and this. And they could never get a jury. Even if they could get a prosecution, they couldn't get a jury to convict. And they walked free over and over and over again. In the Emmett Till case, there came a point where investigation is kind of going cold. So one of the things they wanted to do, they didn't do it, but they wanted to do, was bring in the FBI. And I'm thinking, that light bulb goes off at that point. And I'm like, wait a minute. So in the 1950s, the FBI were still the good guys. They were still the guys that were doing things right and doing fair and all of this. And now I trust individual agents, but do I trust J. Edgar Hoover and his, people? No, not at all. So when did it change? David's got a theory on that. I've got a theory on that. The bigger prospect is, what, if anything, are you worried and concerned about today?
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17: I'm Jim Arthur in the KVOR 24/7 News Center. The Front Range Passenger Rail District gave an update on the Colorado Connector, the passenger rail service from Fort Collins to Trinidad, with one, maybe two stops in Colorado Springs. Next month, officials with COCO will decide if they'll ask voters in districts the proposed train would go through if they would pass a measure of a 1 cent sales tax on every $3 spent to fund the service. Organizers say they have enough money right now to build the Denver to Fort Collins link, but the rest of the service from Denver down to Trinidad would cost $1.7 trillion. One person died. Six others were hurt Monday morning in western Colorado after two cars collided in the westbound lanes of I-70. The state patrol says a tan Subaru was speeding east in the westbound lane west of the town of Loma. It collided with a white Ford truck. The driver of the Subaru, a 32-year-old woman from Colorado Springs, died in the accident. All six people in the truck were taken to the hospital. A man who was stabbed to death July 14th has been identified. 53-year-old Jerry Blair found with numerous stab wounds in the 600 block of North Murray last week. Authorities say they are treating this case as a homicide. They say they've made contact with all parties involved, but no arrests have been made. And a man who was found dead late last week has been identified as 53-year-old Cody Applin. Police were called to the 2700 block of Delta Drive near Hancock Expressway, where his body was discovered. The El Paso County coroner said Applin died of a gunshot wound. KVOR weather from the 11 Alert Team at KKTV. Partly cloudy, a slight chance of seeing some rain this afternoon. Highs will be in the low 90s. Tomorrow, more of the same with a better chance of rain. I'm Jim Arthur. 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
15: Even for people who fall asleep easily, staying asleep can be difficult. You wake up, your mind starts to race, you can't turn those thoughts off. Sleep experts say there are a few things you can try. Cognitive shuffling. That's when you choose a random, impersonal, non-emotional word. Then for each letter of that word, think of as many words that begin with each letter as you can before moving on to the next one. It distracts your brain from stress. It also mimics the fragmented thought patterns that usually occur as you drift off to sleep. Sensory grounding is something else. That's when you work through things you can hear, feel, see, smell, or taste. That helps you to be in the moment instead of dwelling on the past or the future. Or just do a mental walkthrough of a place you know well. Familiar but neutral imagery that can calm the brain. I'm Dr. Sanjay Gupta, helping you live a better life.
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1: Partly cloudy for the rest of the day. A few isolated showers and storms are possible around the Bikes Peak region. Could produce some heavier rain at times. Gusty winds a little bit as well, up to 30 miles per hour. Still warm. highs in the low 90s. For the KKTV 11 Alert Weather, I'm meteorologist Kevin Bloomberg.
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5: 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Here's the bottom line. 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So I've refined this a little bit more. And so what I'd like to know from you is what you are worried about. And you can use different terms. Concerned. If you don't want to say worried, you can say concerned. I think concerned in a lot of instances might be better. It's not as bad as worried. And then what are you not worried about? Because there are a lot of things that everybody gets all whipped up about, and I'm like, geez, I'm not very worried about that. But there's also something that dawns on me that I could really use some help from you on, and that is, so what are you not worried about? But you should be. Now, put the question to me. Tell me. Richard, you don't appear to be very worried about this, but you probably ought to be. And the reason I mention it is because it does have to do with data centers, with flock cameras, with surveillance and all of the rest. And it's not that I'm not concerned about it. I'm not sure how much we can do about it. And I hate to just say, well, you just accept it as it is. David is excellent. He gave me just a quick rundown because I was asking, so when were we losing trust when it came to agencies, in particular, the FBI? Cash Patel, I trust him. Prior to that, Christopher Wray, no, I most certainly did not trust him. Or Andrew McCabe, or James Comey, or Robert Mueller. Those were not people I trusted at all. Quite the contrary. But I was surprised. And then there was Louis Freeh a little bit before that. Other than that, we had to go back to J. Edgar Hoover. And I have to admit, I'm not as smart as I thought I was. There were a couple of FBI directors before J. Edgar Hoover. I thought he was like the first. He was, David said, 48 years, and he was a mixed bag. He did some good things, and he did some other things that ran contrary to the interest of the country, covering up assassinations and things like that. But there were a lot of other directors, most of them were acting directors, who I really didn't know one way or another. But do I trust the FBI? Well, I don't remember who it was, one of you out there, we were talking about it one day and texted in and said, Richard, I think all of these agencies have got good, great people in them. And I think all of these agencies have people that you can't trust at all. And that shouldn't be surprising, because who do you think during the Obama and the Clinton years, who do you think that they were hiring? You think they're just going out there and trying to get the most decent, honest people they possibly could? And do you think all of those people, you know, walked away, took an early retirement when Trump was elected the first time or the second time? And that's what I think makes it so hard for Trump, especially the first time. He was surrounded by all of these people. You can't walk in day one. You've never even been a politician or elected official in Washington. And now you make all of these appointments. You have to take other people's advice. I think he was taking other people's advice and other people instead of saying, well, Mr. President, this person is really good, honest, and loves America, has the best interest of Americans at heart. I don't think that was the standard by a lot of people. I think it was more, oh, let's get our own people in there and we can go from there. All right, before I go to the polling data, let me see what we got here. I threw out a little bit of chum here, right? Let's see if we get any responses to that one. All right, we need the death penalty for school shooters, mass shooters, presidential assassins, attempted presidential or government official assassinations. Life in prison and an additional million years is childish punishment. Agree. So I like that text. So let's do this, because I keep being frustrated that I can't get all the text in on a particular show. But when I get a really good one like this, then I'll expand out from it. We're not going to change and do the whole show on it. But you tell me, what would you like to see the death penalty for? Because I have no problem with the death penalty at all. None. Zero. What would I like to see it for? Pretty much what we used to have it for years ago, and that is cop killers. Yeah, death penalty there. You kill somebody in prison, I don't really care about the people in prison, but on the other hand, if you're killing somebody, that's about the only thing you can do to it. What, you give them another 100 years when they already have another 100 years? Why do you care about killing people in prison? Well, some of those people actually may be innocent. I doubt it. Some of those people may be helpful in terms of helping solve crimes, etc. But more than anything else, if they kill a prison guard, how about that? They kill a prison guard. Richard, you said kill somebody in prison. Remember a couple of weeks ago? You were telling us that story about the guy who had the pedophile who was his cellmate, and the pedophile just kept, you know, jabbing him over and over, telling him these horrible stories of what he did to kids, and the guy told him to stop. He didn't stop, and he beat him until he killed him. And then he decided, well, I'm going to get charged with that. I'm going to go down to the TV room and get the other guy, who I know is a pedophile, and kill him too. Do you want the death penalty for that guy? Oddly enough, I do not. So what do you want his punishment to be? I didn't say I wanted his punishment to be anything. Tell me I'm wrong. Tell me, you know, Richard, based on, you know, forgiveness and stuff, that's not my job. My job is not forgiveness. That's not my, God's got that. That's his job. And apparently he's pretty liberal with that. So I'm not going to pretend to be God or go anywhere there. Let's go through what you're texting about, biggest concerns so far. Biggest worry for Colorado. I see endless Democratic ads, hardly any Republicans, and have no idea where I can give money without it being wasted. Too much work to find every candidate in the state and give. Where is the state Republican Party? I think that's a rhetorical question from you, Don. You know what, Don? Here's the thing. You are one of the better people. I don't want to compare everybody, but you're a great listener. You're a great person in terms of feedback. And I think you probably speak for a lot of people. Many times if I read a text, I know that text is probably reflecting the views of 50 people, 100 people, 1,000 people, whatever. And this is a pretty big dilemma. I'm very concerned that if we get another crop of Democrats, we're going to be even more screwed than we are now, which is really going some. That's really going some. And yet, I'm concerned about the elections. And what do we do about them? Well, we're going to have to work hard. And it is not going to be enough to say, I went out and voted for something. Richard, hold the hell on. You keep saying all this unity and any Republican's better than any Democrat. And yes, if you have to, hold your nose and vote for the lesser of two evils. Richard, I'm willing to do that. Is that not enough? It's not enough. I don't think it's enough. you're listening to the program, somebody tells you that, do you think it's enough? Because I don't think that's going to get us elections that are won. And when I say any Republican is better than any Democrat, I'm not saying that you just ignore any you know, faults that some of our candidates, Republican candidates, might have. I'm just saying, if you think that's bad, take a look at the Democrats. They don't even hold themselves to a standard. They don't care in Maine. Oh, yeah, well, this guy is a domestic abuser. That's all right. Any man rapes. That's all right. He's got a Nazi touching. That's all right. Tutting guy. It's all right. It's all right. It's all right. They don't even worry about vetting their people. And why is that? Because they don't give a damn. The people who vote just vote for Democrats, and they don't really give a damn about the character, the quality, the background story of any of these people. If they did, they would have been looking into, you know, Tara Reid. Well, didn't she work, you know, as part of the whole Biden thing? In fact, she did. Well, then what's

looked at the products, looked at the people doing the installations, talked to my friends who have used them, and come away incredibly impressed. And the only people I would recommend are, yeah, the same people that won the Remodeler of the Year last year, People's Choice Awards. They do decks, they do exteriors, they do siding, they do windows, they do doors, they do floors. I mean, pretty much anything you can have done. And there are a lot of things they do that other contractors do not do. Flat roofs. I didn't think too much about that, but there's still a lot of flat roofs out there. You may have a business or a home that has that. They do both residential and commercial. Sit down with them. They'll have a laptop or an iPad or something, and you can start figuring out what you would like to have done. And sometimes it's just a flat-out necessity. It's not even really what you want to have done. It's what you better have done. Otherwise, it gets just completely out of control. And as I always try to remind, there are, you know, a lot of people who have got in-laws or parents, or sometimes one of the kids comes home, and the home is a different configuration, or it should be, than what it was before. And what do you do about that? Well, you do a little bit of remodeling. It's amazing when you look at what Kurtz Brothers has done, just how they can make that home that you had that was perfect 15 years ago, perfect again. Give them a call, 719-358-7053, KurtzBrothers.com. Let me get to a couple of more text messages. You know, David, this is not giving me the response I had been looking for. A lot of people don't apparently have any interest in this. So we'll think about pivoting in the next hour to something else. But let me keep going on this one. Let's go down to Los Animas and John down there. He says, Richard, keep hammering on the deep state, border security, and election integrity. You can also throw in helping sub things like conspiracies, UAPs, and other oddities. Do I have like great listener, or at least one great listener down in Los Animas? Yeah, yes, I do. Yeah, and I'll tell you, you know what? I don't need to have people say you're doing a good job or whatever. I don't need affirmation, I don't think. But I can't lie and say it doesn't feel good to know, John, that I'm hitting the mark with you and with other people as well. Because I can tell you, there are people out there, and I get text messages from them, oh my God, you're talking about UAPs again? Well, in the next year or two, it's going to be forced that the mainstream media pays attention to that story, and they're all going to look very embarrassed. And do I expect an apology from them? No. Would they owe me one? Well, if they knew who I was, they would owe me one. Norah O'Donnell maybe would be thinking about doing that one. Let's see. You don't believe that the military should pay for gender-affirming treatment or transgender people. However, you do believe that the military should pay for gender-affirming treatment for bros. Do you recognize the contradiction in your beliefs? No, because gender-affirming is low-T. That's a little bit of a stretch. So you're saying that if we're going to have surgery, you're going to cut something off and try to create something else, and then you're going to add some breast and hormones and all this other stuff, going one way or going the other way. And we're supposed to pay for this, whether it's in the military or whether it's in prisons, et cetera. No, no, no, no. In part, because you cannot see this problem. So if somebody wants to do that to their own body, it's their body. They can do what they want to. Not on my dime. And I don't want people like that. And tell me, is this an irrational worry? Does it make me transphobic to say there are going to be people who want to join the military? And why is that? Because they love the country? They want to defend the country? Or is it because, oh, yeah, I'll probably get some free surgery out of this? Is that the military you want? Based on your question, it may well be the same thing. All right, what's the name of the fundraiser for the legal team and what hotel? You know what? Let me give that to you when we come back. I'll get that posted as well. And name of the group real quickly is Colorado State Shooters Association. And yes, there are a couple of different groups that are representing gun owners here in the state. Rocky Mountain, you have Pikes Peak Firearms Coalition, I think still is around.
I would just hope that all of them would get along with each other. It doesn't have to be a microcosm of what we see in the Republican Party sometimes, where people are butting heads against each other. Instead, we got some serious issues, because I am worried about the Second Amendment in Colorado, nationwide as well. Pick it up there, hour two, straight ahead, 719-715-0740.

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1: Richard Randall, a friend, sent me a photograph of a gas pump with a little sticker of Trump pointing at the price, which is now over $4. Join me Wednesday morning, 8 until Vince. Who's responsible for gas prices?
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2: Escorted out by Capitol Police, some holding No War on Iran banners, as War Secretary Pete Hegseth testified about the president's request for an additional $87 billion, much of it for the Pentagon, on top of a more than $1 trillion budget request.
3: President Trump's following a simple logic. The military requires a generational investment to deliver on peace through strength.
2: Joint Chiefs Chairman General Dan Kane says the U.S. military is America's greatest insurance policy.
4: It is an imperative that Americans understand that the character of war is changing.
2: He says changes driven by technology require more capital for readiness. But the committee's ranking Democrat, Senator Patty Murray, says some of the supplemental requests are already in the budget proposal or have nothing to do with Iran.
5: This administration has tried to sell this as an emergency request, but it may be better understood as an attempt to skirt the normal appropriations process.
2: Also asking Hegseth why a supposedly decimated Iran is still firing at Gulf allies.
3: Senator, Iran is at the weakest point militarily it has ever been in the past decade.
2: President Trump still not ruling out a diplomatic solution, but signaling even greater strikes are on the way. Meantime, he just announced U.S. Airlines will be able to resume direct flights to Lebanon more than 40 years after the U.S. suspended that route. This follows an Oval Office meeting with Lebanon's president, who said it's time for the region to be stable and secure.
6: I know your vision. It's peace, your vision is stability, and I think my vision coincides with your vision.
2: Lebanon and Israel have a new framework aimed at preventing attacks on Israel by Iran-backed Hezbollah in Lebanon. Wall Street rallies, the Dow up 384 at the bell. 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
18: Even for people who fall asleep easily, staying asleep can be difficult. You wake up, your mind starts to race, you can't turn those thoughts off. Sleep experts say there are a few things you can try. Cognitive shuffling. That's when you choose a random, impersonal, non-emotional word. Then for each letter of that word, think of as many words that begin with each letter as you can before moving on to the next one. It distracts your brain from stress. It also mimics the fragmented thought patterns that usually occur as you drift off to sleep. Sensory grounding is something else. That's when you work through things you can hear, feel, see, smell, or taste. That helps you to be in the moment instead of dwelling on the past or the future. Or just do a mental walkthrough of a place you know well. Familiar but neutral imagery that can calm the brain. I'm Dr. Sanjay Gupta, helping you live a better life.
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19: Partly cloudy for the rest of the day. A few isolated showers and storms are possible around the Bikes Peak region. Could produce some heavier rain at times. Gusty winds a little bit as well, up to 30 miles per hour. Still warm, highs in the low 90s. For the KKTV 11 Alert Weather, I'm meteorologist Kevin Bloomberg.
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0: The following is recorded from an earlier live broadcast. Opinions expressed on this program are those of the host and do not necessarily reflect those of KVOR, Cumulus Media, or its advertisers. 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
1: Well, shout out to Los Animas and all of the other parts of the state that are listening. I guess I'm always interested. When people, Castle Rock or Lakewood last week, or we've got Omaha, we've got Florida. Proud that people would go through the, it's not much bother, but the effort to listen to the program. So the overarching question here today is, what are you worried about? What are you concerned about? Concerned being less important than worried. When it comes to what's going on in the country, are you worried about illegal immigration? Are you worried about crime? Are you worried about the price of gas? Are you worried about the next election? Are you worried about, you know, rioting in the streets again, going back to BLM and Antifa, all of these things? And I can tell you, I'm very worried about the next election, and I sure as hell am worried about election integrity. Here's a question. You ever have a conversation with somebody about elections, stolen elections, etc.? And yes, I believe elections can and have been stolen. The first question you ask them is, well, do you think it's possible that an election can be stolen? If they answer no to that, move on. There's no point in even having the conversation. You can argue, you can persuade, you think, here's some information. If they believe that, they're just so biased, they're so stupid, there's no point. Don't waste your breath. So if they can't say, well, yeah, I guess it's possible elections can be stolen, then the next question is, well, do you believe that electronic voting machines can be used in whole or in part to steal elections? Now, you're not asking them if that's what happened in Arizona or that's what happened. No, that's not what you're asking them. You're just asking them, is it possible? When people cannot even admit that something is possible, jeez, I mean, I hate to believe there are people like that out there, but I don't know. You tell me, are there people like that out there? Because I'm pretty sure there are. 719-715-0740. So, and this came from Los Angeles. You know, keep going on election integrity. Well, I will say this over and over and over again, and it is this. I think we ought to be concerned about election integrity, but talking about it on the radio or among ourselves or on social media isn't going to cut it. So what will? Well, we have to have new leadership in Colorado. If Democrats keep getting elected over and over and over again, do you think one day just magically they're going to say, you know what, that was stupid when we had Jenna Griswold there. We had all these questions about election integrity. You know, we're turning a new leaf here. No. Because part of the reason that they have got the power that they have is they cheat. How do they cheat? Well, they cheat with the U.S. Census and get more seats than they should have. How about that? And how do they cheat on that? They're just counting people. Well, they're counting people who are not U.S. citizens. That's how they cheat on that. The only way in Colorado we're going to do anything about it is by winning elections. The only way we're going to win elections is we put any infighting to the side and we all move forward and get Republicans elected. And we can't do that even just by getting every Republican to be with us. We have to get people who are in the middle. I think we can reach those people. We have to, as I always talk about, we have to get hunters and firearms owners who don't go out to vote by millions. And they really should. We need to motivate them as well. And no, we can't wait until the last month or week before an election. But if anybody, and I'll post this because this is pretty stunning to me. That is one of the things I love about this job. I have a belief. I have an idea of something. And then you do just even sometimes the most rudimentary research and you find out, geez, Richard, you weren't even close. So I do a quick search to find out, you know, who supports voter ID and who doesn't. Because I've seen polling data on Fox News at least a couple of times. And then on X or somewhere else, I'll see little clips that come over from CNN. And looks to me like voter ID is popular across the board. Oh, you mean to tell me that you think blacks and Hispanics are? Yes, I mean to tell you that because it's true. How about that? But I don't think that's a perception. Well, that right there is one of the biggest problems we have in America. Perception is not reality. Perception is controlled by the narrative. And who drives perception? The mainstream media drives perception. And what is their goal? Well, I don't think they're like necessarily communist or socialist or anything like that, but they are absolutely liberals and Democrats. And they're going to carry water for who? Liberals and Democrats and who else? And for the deep state as well. And when somebody tells you that's BS, you tell them, you know what, look it up yourself. You'll find it in 5 minutes. Put in, you know, Carl Bernstein, put in Rolling Stone, put in Deep State, and put in the word Mockingbird and see what you find. All right? And you're going to find within 5 minutes what I talk about fairly frequently. In fact, I'm worried that I talk too much about it. But it is the CIA for a long time, going back to the 1960s minimum, has been collaborating with the mainstream media, having influence there, sometimes having people who work directly for the CIA in the mainstream media. And then you wonder why, oh, you can't trust the Washington Post? Yeah, well, you can't. All right. But the narrative would be, well, everybody's very concerned that, you know, President Trump is going to use all this election integrity stuff to cheat in the next election. Well, I don't know what the term for that is. What is it when you project on somebody else what your thing is, you know? That is absolutely it. And there are clips of them out there. In fact, I saw a really good one this morning about 5 o'clock. Let me find it in the next break. I'll give it to you. All right. So here is purportedly the arguments one way or another. For people who support voter ID laws, they argue that voter identification is needed to prevent voter fraud. Ding! Yes, it is. Requiring voter identification does not create barriers to voter turnout. Bing! I agree with that. It does not. Regarding voter identification, requiring voter identification is popular with voters. Yes, it is. I just told you it wasn't. If I tell you, no, it's not my credibility. Look it up. I mean, Fox will tell you that. They've got polling data, CNN. And when CNN is even conceding some of these things, right? Countries globally have adopted voter ID laws. That's true. But we're America. Yeah, well, wouldn't you think America, with all of our freedoms, would be the country that is most inclined to make sure that somebody couldn't hijack our elections one way or another? People oppose. These, I haven't even looked at these, but I guarantee you they're BS. All right, here we go. Opposed to voter ID laws, those people argue that voter identification laws are a burden for many voters. Really? So, getting a credit card, getting a fishing license, showing your ID when you buy some booze, or you get into a club, or you go to a wedding, big fancy wedding, you know what I'm talking about, or pretty much anything. You have to get on a plane, etc. People are smart enough to figure out how to do that, but they're not smart enough how to figure out to get an ID and show it so they can vote. That is so insulting. I mean, if you're Black, Hispanic, whatever, it is so insulting to say that you're so dang stupid and your relatives and your friends, your ancestors, so stupid, they couldn't figure it out. So voter identification laws harm voter turnout. Well, okay, I might concede that. But what do you mean by turnout? Because if what you mean is that there won't be as many people voting, yeah, well, I would agree with that. And how could you agree with that? Because we wouldn't have people who shouldn't be voting voting. We wouldn't have illegal people voting. So, yes, it might harm voter turnout. And are you opposed then to having somebody from ICE or somebody else standing right there to make sure that you don't even think about going in and voting if you're here illegally? Yes, I'm in favor of that. Yep. And you don't think that's voter intimidation? Nope, I don't think it's voter intimidation, because if you believe like I do, and that is you go in and vote, people don't know how you voted. You want an example of voter intimidation? A couple of elections ago, you had the new Black Panther standing outside of voting centers. I think it was in Pennsylvania. Could be wrong on that. That's kind of voter intimidation. But certainly they were prosecuted for that. No, certainly they were not prosecuted for that. No, the only voter turnout it's going to harm is people who should not be voting. I'm okay with that. Voter identification laws target minorities. Well, I don't know how they do that. It's across the board for everybody. So if you can tell me you're one of those people out there who is opposed to voter ID laws, then you tell me how people who are minorities are being targeted by this. Are you going to tell me, oh, well, it's Jim Crow 2.0, right? So what, we have poll taxes like they had down in the Deep South, Mississippi, or you had to take a constitutional test before you could vote. You had to own land before you could vote. You had to be literate and be able to read and do all before you could vote. Is that what you're telling me? Because that stuff is long gone. But it's Jim Crow 2.0. Where the hell did you hear that? What, you saw it on some meme or something like that? And you just, you know, parrot it and say that without even knowing what the hell you're talking about? Apparently. In-person voter fraud is rare. Well, I don't think we really know that one way or another now, do we? And I'll tell you why. I'll tell you why. Let me give you one example of why we might not know whether in-person voter fraud is rare or not. I'm looking at a map of the United States, and it breaks things down to photo ID is required. All right, you got that. No photo ID is required. All right, you got that one. No ID. What the hell? Are you kidding me? Let me take my glasses off here for a second. No ID required? Wait, you're telling me that there are states out there that you don't need to have voter ID? According to the Office of Blank Secretary of State, in most cases, a blank voter is not required to show identification to a polling place worker before casting a ballot. No voter ID law, no ID required. That is one of the largest, by population, states in the union. Any guesses? 719-715-0740.
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18: 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I'm Dr. Sanjay Gupta, helping you live a better life.
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1: Richard Randall. So voter ID laws is where we left it. And of course, the state I was talking about was California. But that state holds sway over a lot of things. Two things. If the numbers out there in terms of how many House seats they get is going to be based on something it shouldn't be, and that is the census, which counts people who are here in the country illegally, it doesn't require that they're just counting U.S. citizens. So now all of a sudden, when they're apportioning seats in the U.S. House of Representatives, too many are coming from a state where it's based on people who shouldn't be able to vote or have any influence. And then on top of that, they don't have a requirement for photo ID when you show up to vote. What kind of some big liberal outlet is where you're getting all this information from, huh, Richard? Well, it turns out that that's not really the case. It comes from Ballotopia, which, so far as I can tell, is pretty neutral. I don't see them trying to sway things one way or another. Would it be my main go-to? Not necessarily, but I can tell you this right now. When it comes to voter ID, it's amazing to me that there's even a debate And the fact that there's any argument or debate over this shows just exactly how influential the mainstream media and their narrative is. Because talk to people, look at voting, polls, et cetera, and you'll find that the vast majority of Americans, doesn't matter their gender, their race, their education, whatever, they want voter IDs. And why wouldn't they? If there's one person in California who is in the country illegally and goes and votes and doesn't have to show an ID and votes a particular way, at least in the popular vote for president, that person just canceled me out. Oh, and they took their buddy with to do the same thing. And guess what that did? It canceled your vote out. You okay with that? Because I'm not okay with that. If you do just a quick search, you're going to, because I wanted to find the CNN thing. And yep, I found it. It says voter ID requirements are really popular. So that's a new trend. Maybe the mainstream media hasn't caught up with it. Well, no, that was in 2021. Oh, common sense voter ID supported by 83% of all Americans. Why the risk of requiring proof of citizens to vote could harm Republicans in the midterms? What? I'm pretty sure that's not going to be the case. But what do you think? Voter ID laws or not? And I have to tell you, I don't even think, and I know that it holds sway over younger people. The mainstream media does, or some of these narratives do. I don't even think you can convince the average young person that having no photo ID to vote is a good idea, because it will cancel out their vote. And for a lot of them, they're voting for the first time. So let me tell you something. David does a little bit of research and he's looking into some things. And it turns out that younger voters are using a different criteria for what they're voting for or against. And it is this: checks and balances. What? First of all, I'm glad to hear the word checks and balances thrown out there a little bit, because that's kind of how we designed our government. But when it comes to voting, I had not heard that previously. But it kind of gets to something that I used to believe, right? So they're worried, young people are, about one party having too much control over the other. So we're going to balance them out. You have them balanced out in the House, in the Senate, et cetera, et cetera, et cetera. I could see myself in college, I'm able to vote. I'm really just, we're playing sports and, yes, going to parties. Every now and then we go to class and study, go to the beach. I mean, I was able to vote and I did vote. I wasn't able to spend much. I was able to spend all the time I wanted to. I did not spend much time figuring out who to vote for. Ergo, vote for Jimmy Carter. God, I hate it. Remind me to never say that more than one time per year on this program, because I make that damn confession too many times. Young people, however, saying that, well, what we need to do is we need to balance this all out. That would have appealed to me when I was younger. It makes sense to me, kind of. In fact, when I was older and I'm an adult and I moved to Colorado and I heard all of these people bitching about gridlock in Denver. How did that work? Well, we had Republicans had the state House and the state Senate. And we had this guy, Roy Romer, Democrat, who was the governor. And in all honesty, compared to what we've had in the recent years, oh my God, Roy Romer was, a conservative, right? Or flip it around the other way. The last Republican governor was Bill Owens, and you had Democrats in the state House and the state Senate. And I was okay with it because I thought that was the check and balance. And the argument I heard to that, my argument should have been, well, no, that doesn't allow us to get our agenda through. That's how I'd feel today. But at that point, I'm like, you're arguing to me gridlock? Do you know what gridlock means to me? Gridlock means to me that they can't do much. And if they can't do much, that means they're not doing much to harm me. The problem with your logic is you think that somehow if there wasn't gridlock, they would do all kinds of things to benefit you and I and the average person in Colorado. And that is not true. When we look at, if you combine actual real life taxes and fees, Colorado is one of the, if not the top states in terms of what people are paying. Are we getting our value for that? So when we're looking at crime and all of the rest, it would appear that we're not getting our value for that. And what do you propose? I'll tell you one thing I propose is I want people like the mayor of Denver and the governor and everybody else to have to pay back all the millions of dollars that was sent out here to Colorado and was not used for what it was designed to and ended up being spent on people who are in the country here illegally. But wouldn't that be your money, Richard? Yeah, it's my money that was sent out here, but it'll be your money that gets sent back. If we get rid of these Democrats, I'd actually be willing to pay the freight for whatever it happened to take. Richard, they imposed ID and voting laws in Georgia, and the left screamed racist. It's going to cause low numbers in voting turnout, but it didn't. More people voted than before, right? I mean, it seems to me that one of the reasons people might not vote is they think their vote doesn't count. And why wouldn't their vote not count? Because there's voter fraud. How about that? I mean, at a certain point, you have to really wonder. People in Arizona, it's amazing to me, they're still voting at all with Carrie Lake and what they did to her. Here we go. Why should we all pay for someone's elective procedures, especially for social contagion, not science? Gammy says, and she says, no way. And I agree with that. People on the left, these Democrats, these liberals, they just look at everything, whether it's the military, whether it's health services, whether it's immigration, it doesn't matter. They look at all of this as a personal fund that they can somehow figure out how to benefit their pet causes. And pet causes is, you know, the whole trans thing. Well, aren't you just the homophobic, transphobic person? I don't mean to, you know, rain on. Do you have a parade? Yeah. It's supposed to rain next couple of days. I don't mean to rain on your parade by telling you that there's a world of difference, from what I can tell, between people who are truly homophobic, and there's not much of that, and people who are transphobic. No. Just because you don't want a guy in a girl's locker room or competing against girls in sports or any of that does not make you phobic. It makes you what? Pretty dang smart. News, your reaction when we come back.
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2: I'm Jim Arthur in the KVOR 24/7 News Center. The Front Range Passenger Rail District gave an update on the Colorado Connector, the passenger rail service from Fort Collins to Trinidad, with one, maybe two stops in Colorado Springs. Next month, officials with COCO will decide if they'll ask voters in districts the proposed train would go through if they would pass a measure of a 1 cent sales tax on every $3 spent to fund the service. Organizers say they have enough money right now to build the Denver to Fort Collins link, but the rest of the service from Denver down to Trinidad would cost $1.7 trillion. One person died. Six others were hurt Monday morning in western Colorado after two cars collided in the westbound lanes of I-70. The state patrol says a tan Subaru was speeding east in the westbound lane west of the town of Loma. It collided with a white Ford truck. The driver of the Subaru, a 32-year-old woman from Colorado Springs, died in the accident. All six people in the truck were taken to the hospital. A man who was stabbed to death July 14th has been identified. 53-year-old Jerry Blair found with numerous stab wounds in the 600 block of North Murray last week. Authorities say they are treating this case as a homicide. They say they've made contact with all parties involved, but no arrests have been made. And a man who was found dead late last week has been identified as 53-year-old Cody Applin. Police were called to the 2700 block of Delta Drive near Hancock Expressway, where his body was discovered. The El Paso County coroner said Applin died of a gunshot wound. KVOR weather from the 11 Alert Team at KKTV. Partly cloudy, a slight chance of seeing some rain this afternoon. Highs will be in the low 90s. Tomorrow, more of the same with a better chance of rain. I'm Jim Arthur. 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
18: Now seems as good a time as any to remind you, you don't always have to take healthy habits to the extreme. Not only are you unlikely to stick with something that's difficult, even if you can keep it up, it's probably going to be to the detriment of something else. And chances are that something else is more important. So if you're on a quest to improve your health, I promise the basics are going to take you much further. I'm talking about diet, try and be as plant-based as possible, exercise, meaning multiple rounds of cardio and strength training, and sleep. For most people, 7 to 9 hours a night. I'd like to think of these things as sort of a three-legged stool, right? If you're not doing any one of them, it's really hard to keep balanced with the others. The key here is you don't have to strive for perfection. Doing anything is going to be better than nothing. I'm Dr. Sanjay Gupta, helping you live a better life.
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10: A few isolated mountain thunderstorms for your Tuesday afternoon and evening. Otherwise, most along I-25 staying dry and mild into the overnight hours ahead of warm moisture for the middle of the week. With your KKTV 11 Alert weather, I'm meteorologist Josephine Sage.
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1: 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Yeah, I'm biased. She's a friend. I like her and I recommend her. Would I recommend her if she didn't do the right stuff for you? That wouldn't work very well. That would reflect not just on her, but on me as well. And it doesn't, because the people I've recommended that, use her have been delighted with what has happened. I've told you some of those stories before where, the home just wasn't selling with somebody else, and it wasn't selling for a long period of time. Barb comes along. She's not a miracle worker, right? It's just that she's been doing it for a while, and she knows how to do it better than other people. And that's why she's going to sell 3 times faster and for 4% more than the average person who is out there. Average might be good for some people, but it's not good for me. I wouldn't want average. I wouldn't want average for the people that I love who are going to be selling their homes, or the people I work with. And that's one of the reasons I mentioned I recommend Barb to you, and I would say if you know somebody you work with, somebody in your family, neighbor, whatever it is, have them interview with Barb, and they can come away saying, nope, not my deal, or more than likely, they'll come away saying, yeah, you know what, I like what I heard, and feel comfortable doing that, and see the benefit of having something guaranteed. You sit down, you agree on the market value of the house that goes into a written contract. If she doesn't get it, she pays you the difference. Guarantees like that are few and far between. So give her a call, 719-301-3900 or barbhasthebuyers.com. Let's see, text message. We get a couple of them about, trains and this Coco thing. That's going to require at least, an hour or so. So we're not going to dive into it here today. But I will say one thing. I love trains. Dude, I love trains. I grew up. My dad worked for the Union Pacific. Our house was my bedroom to where I put my head to sleep to the railroad track was probably 30 yards. And what was between? Well, there's a lilac bush out there, a white one and a purple one, I think. And then there was an embankment, and you got railroad tracks, and the trains went by, and you could handle it. It's a weird thing. Your body does get used to it. You don't wake up every time a train goes by. I don't know how that happens, but in any event, I've loved trains my entire life. I've said for a long time, I would love to have a train system that goes from at least Cheyenne down to, it'd be great if it went all the way down, you know, to Taos and further south into New Mexico. That'd be great. But even what they're talking about, it'd be a good start to just get to Trinidad, etc. Doing it right is a whole other question. And the biggest problem here is, yes, if you have the train system going, what are you going to do when you get to Denver? I mean, I could picture you go up to CSU or Boulder, maybe even to Cheyenne, things like that. But then what is your option? Because there's not good public transport. You want to get on public transportation in Denver? Hey, everybody raise your hand if you want to do that. And I'm dead serious. No, it depends on which line. You're going to go to a Broncos game, you get on a train pretty far south, and you go up and you come back, probably safe. You want to take something from downtown to the airport, not a good idea at all. But they have that beautiful Union Station. In fact, they do, and it's a POS because they, like many things, have a nice thing, South Nevada, and then they just let it go to hell. The state capital, yeah, same thing. Same thing. Here's my point. But start thinking about this, because generally, if you said to me, well, it's just going to be 1 cent on $3. Can you handle that, Richard? That 1 cent, which, you know, nobody probably would even bend over to pick up a penny if it was on the ground. Yes, I can handle that. You know, one thing that irritates the hell out of me about even talking about this, though, is whether it is the interstate and the gap or any of these other things. Boy, why does it always seem that it's going to go from Denver north to Fort Collins or Loveland or wherever, whether it's a train or an additional lane on I-25 and the redheaded stepchild down here? It's been that way for a long time. You'd think at a certain point it would stop, but it's not going to stop. Let's see. In the absence of the passage of the Save America Act, would you support the imposition of some form of martial law to conduct the upcoming election that ensures only eligible U.S. citizens participate? Martial law? No. No. I just have to. There are a couple of things here. One is, if you were to suspend, and people are talking about this, well, we just don't have a midterm. That's a horrible idea. Martial law, that's another horrible idea. And would that ensure that things are accurate? It would, but it would just, even for me to talk about it on the air, you understand, and I don't know who's sending me this here right now, whether it's somebody who's a liberal and just trying to set me up or whatever, but even for me to be talking about that, well, folks, we need to, and they're going to probably clip this out and use it, we really need to consider either martial law in the midterms or maybe just canceling them altogether. As soon as you have that conversation, that's going to be used by people to just say, look at these lunatics out there, and you want them to be elected again? Or you want some of these people that are anywhere close to Richard Randall or the people who listen to him? That's the kind of people you want in this country? And the answer is no. Are there ways we can do it without having to cancel the election or imposing martial law? There is. Can I prove it? Yeah, President Trump. Too big to rig. Isn't that what they say? Train. Another thing out of California. Actually, California. They don't care. You can't learn, says Don. Yes, that Bay Area rapid transit, that whole thing, they just keep pumping money into it over and over and over and over. When you think, Don, that just some Nick Shirley type would come along and just say, where the hell did all of the money go that they keep putting into this thing? And I can't believe anybody in California is realistically saying, well, yeah, they're going to have the thing finished pretty soon, right? Jeez, I don't think so, right? Richard, I'm concerned about the legislature doing the same thing that they are doing to purchase a weapon when it comes to concealed carry, two-day class, $400 to $500 cost, Desert Storm Mike. I am too. I am too. And in fact, I apologize because this break, I'll give you the information for the Colorado Shooters Association and their event. And Mike, we've all got to get together on this thing, because if there are that many, and it's millions of hunters and gun owners who aren't going out to vote, and there's clearly, I don't know how you could be a gun owner or somebody who's a hunter and think that voting for a Democrat was going to be okay. Well, they'll just grandfather me in. Yeah, yeah. Well, first of all, that doesn't always work. Secondly, you trust these people? I do not trust these people. I do not trust these people. Let's see. Monument put a moratorium on data centers. Do people research anymore or just follow the maddening horde, says Don? So you have to understand, I saw that in the paper this morning. I've been researching the data center thing for at least a week or so and trying to find out, you know, because we had the guys proposing the one on Garden of the Gods. We had Tim Leon talking about that as well. Behind the scenes, I've talked with some people on city council to get their thoughts on this whole thing. And I come away right now just feeling like, wait, the one, this Taurus thing, it maybe not be typical of other centers, because when they're saying you only use water every 5 years, you put in an Olympic pool and a half into it, it recycles the thing, the electricity, I mean, all of these various things, I'm like, I don't know, I don't see the problems. I think where the disconnect

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1: The right information to give you. But Richard, you just need to buttress whatever your opinion is. Well, that would be pretty dang easy. And I'm serious. If all I wanted to ever do on this show was just buttress whatever my opinion was and bring up a whole bunch of information that says Richard's right on this opinion, that would be a pretty dang easy show to do. If you want to be fair and you want to give people the information and all of the information that they need and the truth, well, that takes a little bit more. Let's do this. Let's take a short break. When we come back, I'll have that Colorado Shooters Association information for you. And yes, we're going to reach out to James T. Cook, talk with him about this as well. We'll have Colorado State Shooters on again to talk about what they're doing. And then also to talk about they've got that big event taking place this weekend as well. Right now, the big event is taking a short break. We'll be back after that.
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12: Back in 2019, I made a documentary for HBO called One Nation Under Stress. And what was true then is still true now. Money and financial problems are consistently ranked as the number one cause of stress in the United States. And a brand new study out of the Mayo Clinic found that worrying about money may age the heart even faster than traditional risk factors. Unlike an acute stressor, such as a short-term work deadline or a brief illness, financial strain is often chronic and ongoing. And because money affects so many aspects of daily life, financial stress can be difficult to escape. Even so, financial stress does not mean you're doomed, just means you need to double down on the things you know are good for heart health: diet, exercise, sleep, and of course, not smoking. I'm Dr. Sanjay Gupta, helping you live a better life.
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2: 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And then if you change your circumstance so that you're now in a position where you've got more people living in the home or fewer people living in the home, then it's a pretty big game changer, but you can modify your house to fit exactly the way you would like to do it. 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And that's what Career Brothers does. 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Or just go to CareerBrothers.com. I'm impressed with them. You're going to be impressed with them. The, you know, People's Choice folks, they were impressed enough to call them Remodelers of the Year last year. 719-358-7053. Tell them I sent you. So, again, there are a lot of different people who want to represent you or me when it comes to firearms and all the rest. Colorado State Shooting Association, I know the best. And I know Daniel is on the program previously. I've been shooting with him, in fact, down at Magnum a couple of times and events that he's had down there. They have got their Shots for Freedom. It's their summer gala. It'll be the 25th. It's going to be at the Doubletree by Hilton in Colorado Springs. And they're going to have, oh, my gosh, here are the speakers they're going to have. Jeff Crank, Jarvis Caldwell, state legislator and minority leader there. They're going to have Costas Morris. They're going to have Teddy Collins. And one of the people I just saw on their website is Cindy Romero. You'll remember her. She was one of the people that was inside of the apartment building that had been taken over by Trenda Aragua. She's a big proponent of owning a firearm, and as well she should be. I'll post this information. If you want to, though, you can go ahead and check on my social media. You'll find all the information there. And like I said, we'll have him back on the program soon, and we will have, if available, James T. Cook as well. Text messages. Richard, the train from, comes from Bob. Richard, the train from Santa Fe to Albuquerque does not support itself and requires taxpayer funding to keep it running. See, this is what I like. All I know is Bob knows something I don't know. And I like that, right? I can't know everything, and Bob does. They need funding to keep it going. That's going to be the same problem with any train going down the Front Range. Agree. The 3-cent charge to build it would just be the beginning of a continual tax charge for operational expenses. That comes from Bob, and you're right, Bob. So I think, and here's the thing, shouldn't people know about all of that beforehand? If you're going to try to persuade, it's just a penny here, it's a penny there, whatever, then you need to tell me, well, here's the long-term thing. And then you also need to tell me, if you're going to be using some of what used to be called the joint line going up and down the Front Range, Burlington Northern or Union Pacific, and it has to work around coal trains or other trains, you need to tell me. Well, we've got a schedule figured out that, yes, they can go up and down. Because when they had Amtrak, one of the big problems, so if you're young, this is what happened. All the railroads had passengers. service. And they had passenger service even after there weren't that many passengers because people were flying or driving. And yet they were mandated to keep running this passenger service. Well, somebody came up with the idea, let's just federalize railroads. And that way all of these railroad companies don't have to keep Penn Central or all these other things, keep the passenger service going. And they can just focus on what they really make money and focus on. And that is freight. All right. So far, so good. Oh, the government's going to run a railroad. Yeah. So you know what? One of the problems was that when it came to passenger service, in the old days, the railroad itself took pride in making sure that their trains were getting there on time and all the rest. But now all of a sudden, it's not their trains. It's somebody else's train trying to use their train tracks. And guess who got priority? It would be, of course, it would be the freight trains. So the schedules just went to hell when it came to passenger service. There are a lot of questions, and I'm not saying I'm opposed to it at all. But one of the things is it going to even be used when people get to their destination and they have to take an Uber to the ballpark, an Uber from the ballpark back to the train, and they're looking at the cost of all of this, and yeah, it's every bit as expensive as driving up and paying for parking, and you don't have the convenience of doing that. But again, I get it. Maybe you have the convenience of having a beverage on the train or something. I just think before any of us do something, we ought to have all of the information. And that's everything, whether it's data centers or trains. This one, question that needs to be asked, do they ever stop taking the taxes out for projects after they are done, or do they just keeping asking for more and more and more? Yeah, my producer is nodding his head. That's exactly, no. I mean, when they came up with the idea that you're going to sunset something, or at least you're going to have a sunset, and if you want that money, you're going to have to come back and make your appeal to us again and sell us on the idea that it still makes sense. Why is that so hard to figure out? It's not hard to figure out. They just like spending money. And again, they're not tax and spend. That would mean that they tax you first, and then they've got a pot of money, and they spend it. No, they are spend and tax, or spend and fee. They just spend however the hell they want to, and if that means that, you know, the state is spending way too much money on people who are here illegally, well, that's our priority. It's our state. No, it's not your state, damn it. Good morning, Richard. The train will only make it easier for creepy people to travel into the area it serves. So if there is money to go north, go ahead. Keep the creeps up north. I'm not supportive of a Front Range rail train anyway. I wouldn't support a tax to fund it. I like the input on this. I like the input because this is a conversation needs to take place about voter fraud. Turbo checking in here. Hey, Turbo. Always great stuff from him. Well, now I put pressure on him. It's got to be great, right? All right. Is it great or not? When people say there is no voter fraud, ask them how Fulton County, Georgia, can have 25,535 more absentee ballots cast than people that requested an absentee ballot, says Turbo. Bingo. And so here's the thing. Maybe what we should do, although somebody may have done it already, is just compile like 10 things. So
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16: 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Of course, there's one more way you can consume the show on a daily basis, and that is by watching it anywhere you scroll. It will be a veritable cornucopia of sports topics coming your way over the course of the program. I do have one guest, very excited. Former Denver Broncos, Super Bowl 50 champion TJ Ward will be joining me in less than 20 minutes. So make sure you're around for that. The rest of the time, it's you and me at 719-247-1313. You could call or text into the show using those two numbers, or if you're watching the show anywhere you scroll, simply drop a comment right there. Allow me to just pick up where Jim Rome left off, because it is getting a little ridiculous here as we continue to wait and wait and wait. And the question on everyone's mind right now is, where in the NBA will Bismack Biyombo be playing next year? I mean, how long have we been doing this? We've been doing this for 3 weeks, Bismack. Make your decision. Marjon Beauchamp, where are you playing? Just get off the couch, make a decision, and let us move on with our lives. And they aren't the only free agents that we're still waiting on. Bismack Biyombo and Marjon Beauchamp. We're waiting on a few others. One of them, LeBron James. Still haven't figured out where he's going yet. Do you ever have this? Has this ever happened to you? So this happens to me constantly. So I just want to know if it's a defect of mine, which there are many, so I wouldn't be surprised, or this is the normal human condition. So you ever decide that you're going to do something or go somewhere, right? Like a trip, or like maybe it's plans for the weekend. Oh, I'm going to go, the Odyssey is playing, right? I'm going to go to the theater this weekend. And I'm going to go see the Odyssey. But you can't or won't make that decision for a certain amount of time. Well, I got to wait till my next paycheck comes in just to budget, see if I can afford it. Or I got to wait and see how the first couple of days of the week at work go, if I'm going to be in the mood. And you set this arbitrary timeline on making this decision for one reason or another. And then as you get closer, that timeline actually is up. First couple of days of the week of work go by, or the kids get out of school, or that next paycheck hits your bank account, and you're like, yeah, I'm not going to do it. I'm not going on that trip. I'm not going to go see the movie this weekend, whatever the case may be. If that's happened to you, like it happens to me all the time, I find that the reason is because if you wait, the longer you wait, the more you talk yourself out of something. Right? And I admire the people who just, I have people in my family, friends of mine who are like this. They decide they're going to do something and they go do it. I'm going on a trip. I'm leaving Thursday, book the tickets, boom, boom, boom, and they're off. I feel like they're much happier in their lives than I am. But I feel like the longer I wait, if I set an arbitrary deadline of I'm not going to fully decide yet, don't need to decide yet. I want to wait for the right moment, And then you get there and you look back and you're like, I've just been talking myself out of this for the last few days. I wonder if that's happening with LeBron right now. Rich Paul could say all he wants that it's not about having the collective attention of the sports world on him. It absolutely is. Come on. Come on. Be honest. And then just chase it with he's earned it. Because I can't argue with that. I mean, we're all doing this, right? We're all waiting. He's earned that. Just don't lie to us and say that it's not about grabbing the news cycle for yourself. Is it? It is. Waited for free agency to die down. Then it was the World Cup. And he, you know, trying to find a landing spot to where he would dominate the headlines more than he already has, by the way, which is hard to do. And then he was going to make his decision. But I wonder if by setting that arbitrary deadline or that arbitrary timeline where I'm not going to make a decision now when in the heat of free agency, I'm going to wait. And maybe that's a good idea, right? Laying the rosters. I mean, we saw Giannis get traded. We saw Jaylen Brown get traded. So it's probably good for him to wait a little bit. And then it was like, well, I want to wait a little bit because the World Cup's going on. I'm a global brand and we got Fanatics Fest coming up and that's not really the right time. And he kept pushing it back. Meanwhile, he's thinking about this. Maybe he made his decision. He's like, I'm going to go here. But I'm not going to announce it yet. Well, there's nothing holding you to that decision. So when he's sitting in a quiet moment, maybe he's talking to some people, new information pops up. He's like, I don't know if I want to go there. I wonder if that's what's going on with him. That maybe he talked himself out of where he was going to go. And now he either talks himself back into it or he pivots completely and goes somewhere else. Now, there's as far as what information he may be getting or how he may be talking himself out of that, Rich Paul said something on the latest edition of his podcast with Max Kellerman, Game Over, that I thought was interesting. Again, this is not, you know, from Rich Paul's lips to LeBron's ears, but he is a trusted member of LeBron's inner circle. And I'm sure LeBron is at least going to listen to what Rich Paul has to say, even if he doesn't completely take it to heart. This is something that Rich Paul said about, I think it's about us saying, well, this place would be best and this place would be best, given what these teams look like right now, or as we call in the business, what these teams look like on paper.
17: Don't just value the paper. Because the paper in July is different than when you get into training camp, when you get into January. You know, there's a lot of things to think through.
16: And I think there's a lot of validity to that. And the two teams that I think of immediately when he says something like that, this would be a reason not to go to Philadelphia or to Golden State. And here's why. One, Philadelphia, I think most people say, if it's not the number one destination, it's right up there in terms of if LeBron wants the path of least resistance, the best chance to compete for a title, Philadelphia on paper looks better than all of these other teams. Okay? But do we know for sure how it's going to work? Even with the roster that they have, they still have Joel Embiid hanging over the organization. Do we know for a fact that Philadelphia is going to click and everything's going to be awesome and they're going to be the team to beat in the East? I think we feel strongly about it, but we don't know for sure because it's new. We haven't had any evidence presented to us that Jaylen Brown's going to work with that group. And then you have Golden State. This isn't so much about what they... you know, that they look on paper to be formidable, because there's not, they don't. Golden State's not winning a title with or without LeBron James. So what Rich Paul said in that context is they are one Steph Curry hamstring away from being probably a terrible team. Right? And Steph Curry's not young anymore. So the idea that right now with Steph Curry healthy, that may be very compelling to LeBron James. But what if you take away Steph Curry? Maybe he still likes Draymond, but is it going to be LeBron and Draymond against the Western Conference? So I hear what Rich Paul says. I'm like, I think there's a lot of validity to this. And maybe that's what's in LeBron's mind right now. Like, do I know for sure that this destination or that destination would be the best? We may never know, right? He's gonna make his announcement, and it's probably going to be presented as, you know, he thought about it for a long time. I don't think he's going to say that I was thinking of going to Cleveland and then I decided to go to Miami. But I wonder if there's some part of him over the last few days when he's been waiting and waiting and waiting, when all these teams have just been basically sitting there. It's been a while since Jaylen Brown got traded and Giannis got traded. These teams are basically who they have been since the very start of free agency. Wonder if he's talked himself out of a place. Will he talk himself back into it? Or will he ultimately change his mind? We may not know. But I was thinking about that. And there's also another part of this, too, that you flip it around, and I think some of the national conversation is starting to move this way. If LeBron can take this time and talk himself out of a potential destination, could a team that is in LeBron sweepstakes talk themselves out of wanting LeBron? Or at least talk themselves out of the high level of desire they may have once had? Like, at what point do some of these teams, whether they're the perceived front runners or they're the Denver, Minnesota dark horses of all of this, do they go, you know what, we're good. If he decides to come here, then that's fine. Like, we'll be happy to have him. He makes our team better. But the desperation level that we got to have him, we got to win this sweepstakes. I wonder how many of these teams are like, I think Cleveland can't. I think it's almost at a point that Miami can't. But I think some of these other teams are like, if he comes here, awesome. If he doesn't, we'll move on with our lives. And I think even though I said Miami's starting to get to the point where they can't because there's such a fever pitch now with Miami being the betting favorite all of a sudden, but I heard Pat Riley speak on Dan Lebatard's show. And I got that kind of sense. Like Pat Riley saying, we're good. LeBron and I, we're good. Any animosity I had towards him because he went back to Cleveland, that's gone. That's ages ago. Water under the bridge. We're good. You know, his wife is great. He's great. Everybody's great. I just got the sense from Pat Riley, like he was like, I'm not going to sit here and stump for LeBron to come here. We would like him to come here. We think we have a compelling reason for him to come here. That's the sense I got, that Pat Riley was like, all right, I'm not groveling. And maybe in the beginning, LeBron had some grovelers. But at a certain point, you got to have some self-respect for your organization and be like, you know what? You are the greatest player of your generation. You can make an impact on our team. But you're also going to be 42 years old. You got 1, maybe 2 years left. Okay, you're not the LeBron of 8 years ago. You're not the LeBron that went back to Cleveland or the one that went to Miami. Okay, there's a balancing act here that I wonder if LeBron is starting to lose it a little bit the longer he waits. I think organizations have got to kind of say to themselves, we like to have you, but we've said all we can say. We put together the team we put together. Do you want to join us or not? 719-247-1313. Just getting going on this edition of the show. Coming up next, Super Bowl 50 champion TJ Ward will be in Colorado Springs this weekend. He'll tell you why next on 740 KVOR and Extra Sports 1300.
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19: Slowing down all over town, just time of day volume, really, but those construction zones, anywhere there's a merge or a lane shift, are going to be your slowest this afternoon. Up and down Union, Austin Bluffs, Powers, Academy, Fillmore, as well as Woodman, slowing down, same deal, I-25. I'm Coyote, that's traffic.
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30: 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Body weight workouts, when you do them the right way, can be really effective. Strength and conditioning specialist Dana Santis told us, with body weight training, you create progressive overload by changing joint angles, adding instability, or choosing more challenging variations of the same exercise. Two other factors driving progressive overload are time under tension and muscular fatigue. That means the amount of time your muscles are engaged during a movement, the slower the movement, the harder it will be until you reach the point where you can't do another rep with good form. You want to stop before you collapse. Also, remember this, pay attention to your breath. So important. Breathe out when you exert force. I'm Dr. Sanjay Gupta, helping you live a better life.
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0: champion TJ Ward getting set to join us here on the show momentarily. While TJ gets set up here, let me tell you the reason why, as I said before the break, that TJ is going to be in Colorado Springs. There is the Mountain West Football Showcase. It's just regarding the geographic region, not the football conference, just to be clear about that. It is at the William J. Hibble Sports Medicine and Performance Center on the UCCS campus, just down the road from our studio. It's for football players in the 2027, 2028, and 2029 classes. So if you have a football player in that is set to graduate in those classes, this is for you. It's just a chance to compete against other high-level football players in their age group, showcase your talents, get some coaching from some of the best, and show off your abilities to, you know, get opportunities at the next level to play football. So that is what's going on this weekend. The Mount West Football Showcase will share some stuff on social media so you could get signed up for it here once we're done chatting with TJ Ward here. Still waiting for him to jump into the studio here. But want to talk about coming up in just a little bit. You know, all these training camp storylines are coming out, and one that I found particularly interesting is which member of the Denver Broncos has the most at stake this upcoming season, and I'll tell you who The Athletic identified as that player and talk a little bit about that coming up here in just a little bit. But I just saw him. I think TJ's getting set up here. There he is. My guest. You know him well. A three-time Pro Bowler and, of course, a Super Bowl champion. He is Denver Bronco TJ Ward. TJ, appreciate you joining me. It's okay that I refer to you as a Bronco. I know you had a long career. You played for some other teams, but we are claiming you as a Denver Bronco. Is that all right with you?
1: Man, that's great. That's how most people know me. It's crazy because a lot of people, they didn't even know I played for Cleveland. They think my career actually started in Denver, but I guess for the masses it did because we didn't really get many opportunities to play nationally in Cleveland at the time.
0: True. TJ did not just, even though it felt like he was a gift from somewhere, he didn't just spawn in Denver. He was playing football in Cleveland before that. We got training camps opening. Rookies are reporting at some camps already today. 6 years after your career, do you miss it at all?
1: Yeah, I do miss it, man. I miss it a lot. I'd be lying if I say I didn't, but I'm enjoying life after football, and I'm in a great place. But, man, you just don't get over something you've been doing your whole life, especially when it's the start of football season. So the start is probably the most I miss it, right? And getting the equipment, getting your helmet and pads and coming into camp and rejoining the team. You know, that's, you know, the fresh cut grass, even though everybody's going to turf now, but, you know, I definitely miss the game and I miss playing, but, you know, it ends for us all. So.
0: Right. Well, and for some people, myself, it never begins, TJ. So there's that perspective for you. You brought up the grass turf thing. The World Cup has kind of brought this back to the forefront. If you were still active and still playing in the NFL and you were in those NFLPA meetings or talking to your representative, how important would pushing owners to go all grass instead of turf, how important would that be to you?
1: Man, top of the list. It'd be top of the list. You know, definitely I say the top three issues going on in our game right now, just because that turf, man, we've seen it end seasons and make it tough on retirement, and it's just not a great surface. It's not the old AstroTurf, which I can't believe we played on.
0: Believe it
1: I
0: either.
1: played on either. Like, that is atrocious. But even the field turf now is just very hard. It's not giving. I don't know if they've even took a step back on that technology compared to how it was when it first was introduced. But, I've had one of my major injuries even in high school coming off of practicing on that turf throughout the week, and my knee just being very tender to the touch. So that turf, man, it's really shortening careers, and it's making it hard post-career.
0: TJ Ward, my guest, misses training camp in the start of the football season, does not miss turf. That's one thing that he does not miss about his playing days. But you're finding a lot of different ways. This camp that I want to talk to you about here in a moment, is a way that you can kind of give back to the next generation of football players, keep yourself in the game. But also, I see you everywhere. I see you with Aqib Talib. In the arena, chatting it up. You got your own podcast, so you're very much still in the NFL, but just in a different way. I guess I'll ask it this way. What is your excitement level, as somebody who talks about the game for this upcoming Broncos season?
1: I'm very excited. I'm very excited, man. This is going to be an exciting season. I think it's going to be a successful season for us. We, like I've been saying on my show, Safety First, is like we have all the pieces all coming back, coaches and players included. We were one injury away last year from I believe making a Super Bowl and having a chance to win that game. It would have been tough against the Seahawks, but I definitely think it was a game we could have won. We would definitely would have better put up a better fight than the Patriots. But yeah, we added Waddle, and he's an explosive piece of the offense. A lot of people say it's just the one piece that we needed. But anytime you bring a player in like him that can go the distance at any moment in the game, it makes your offense a lot better and a lot more explosive. So the defense is pretty much all returning. We got a healthy Brandon Jones at safety now, and retained our linebackers and D line, except for one player up front. So, man, when you have all those pieces coming back and they've played together for now 3 years, 2 years, and the cohesion's going to be there, the familiarity, that word always gets me, is going to be there. But, if everything, stays in line, we stay, for the most part, healthy. I think that's probably will be our biggest worry, but that's football. No one is 100% healthy by the end of the season. So it can look really good for us when it's all said and done.
0: Super Bowl 50 champion TJ Ward, my guest. Obviously, the defensive backfield that you are a part of is the standard when it comes to high quality secondaries. When you look at this Broncos secondary, is there any attribute, any part of that backfield that you look at and you say, you know what, that reminds me of us, myself, Chris Harris, Aqib Talib, that group? Is there anything that this secondary reminds you of you guys?
1: I believe so. I think they're a little bit different than us, just the way they're structured and their players. Like, you got PS2, defensive player of the year. We didn't have a defensive player in a year in our secondary, but I think across, all five players, we were really, really balanced. Like me and Stu on the back end, right? You could get your head knocked off by either one of us. But as a whole, I just think they're a little bit different, right? Their safeties, you know, Brandon Jones is good, but I wouldn't call him the most physical guy, but he's very good, you know, in space, you know, tag. He does his thing. He's very physical as well. You know, he's the wild card, you know, strong safety. You can put him anywhere. He blitzes very well. I think, you know, we're very similar in that aspect. Then you got Riley on the other corner and McMillan on the inside, who plays a nickel as good as we've seen in this league. I think he's a very well-rounded player. He can blitz, he can cover, he can tackle well. You know, him and Chris are very similar in that state. But, you know, Chris was a two-time All-Pro. So
2: that being said, you know, you got Lee, but another All-Pro, you know, and myself an All-Pro, you know. So
1: I think we're just overall a little more balanced, but, you know, they're very, very talented, and they get the job done.
0: For sure they do, and we'll look to see how they get the job done this upcoming season. Before I let you go, TJ, let's talk a little bit about what's going on this weekend. I gave the particulars before you joined me. Just down the street from where I'm standing is the William J. Hibble Sports Medicine and Performance Center at UCCS. The Mount West Football Showcase. Why is this an event that you wanted to be a part of, and what can families with young football players expect when they are a part of this showcase?
1: Yeah, man, we just wanted to bring some attention to the region. Now, I know there's a lot of talent out there in the Mountain West, Colorado specifically, you know, in the high schools and the surrounding areas of Denver. But, you know, a lot of times in a lot of these rankings or a lot of these charts, you hear of the California schools, the Texas schools, the Florida schools, you know, even back east, right? You know, you got PA and, you know, some of the other Midwest territories. But I think Colorado has a lot to offer. You know, they put out a lot of talent. And it's time that, you know, we shed some light on that. So myself and Exos and my company, Player Buff Sports, you know, we decided to put this thing on. So not only do we have the opportunity for these kids to go through and get their numbers and the 40s and get some elite training on position-specific things, but also, like I said, shed that light on and be compared to some of the other top players in the country. So it's not only going to be, you know, a testing type of environment, but it's going to be very informal, where we're giving out a lot of information, especially with the climate of NIL. And hopefully these athletes and these parents take home a lot of information outside of us having the ability to, you know, get their numbers and do things with them on the field.
0: That's awesome. And as someone who is born and raised here, the struggle for elite athletes in every sport, but especially football, to get their name out there and make college recruiters realize that there is a wealth of talent here, and it's only getting better. It's awesome that you're helping do that, TJ. So we certainly appreciate it. Again, we'll put out the link so you can sign up. It's coming up this week. So once we do that, make sure you act quickly and get your the young football player in your life signed up for this. Really, when are you going to get an opportunity like this? So please take advantage of it. In the meantime, at BossWard43, if you want to follow TJ, and he mentioned his podcast, new episodes of the Safety First podcast drop every Wednesday night at 7. So we're about 24 hours away from a new episode dropping. TJ, really appreciate the time. Hope you're doing well, and we'll talk soon.
1: I am. Thank you. Anytime. Let's do it again.
0: Yeah, I'll hold you to that, TJ. Appreciate you. That is TJ Ward, Super Bowl 50 champion, member of that no-fly zone secondary that helped the Broncos win Super Bowl 50. You know all of that already. You know exactly who TJ Ward is. But very cool, again, that he's doing this, and he's speaking to a lot of people around here. It's been a struggle for people in Colorado to say, hey, we got ballers out here too. We got talent out here, and we're starting to see more of it, certainly. Maybe Christian McCaffrey kind of opened the door a little bit for a lot, but there's more work to be done, and TJ doing a great job of helping shine a spotlight on the young athletes around here. Appreciate him taking some time. We'll take a break and have more Drive Time Sports right after this.
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4: A few isolated mountain thunderstorms for your Tuesday afternoon and evening. Otherwise, most along I-25 staying dry and mild into the overnight hours ahead of warm moisture for the middle of the week. With your KKTV 11 Alert weather, I'm meteorologist Josephine Sage.
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6: Slowing down all over town, just time of day volume, really, but those construction zones, anywhere there's a merge or a lane shift, are going to be your slowest this afternoon. Up and down Union, Austin Bluffs, Powers, Academy, Fillmore, as well as Woodman, slowing down, same deal, I-25. I'm Coyote, that's traffic.
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21: What are the chances you are listening to this while drinking a nice hot cup of coffee? If so, don't let me stop you. For years, we've been reporting on the health benefits of coffee, and that's not going to stop today. A new study, this one out of Harvard School of Public Health, found that coffee and tea could help lower your risk of developing dementia. People who enjoyed 1 to 3 caffeinated cups a day saw the biggest impact. In addition to the caffeine, coffee contains hundreds of bioactive compounds that can influence inflammation, glucose metabolism, vascular function, and oxidative stress. It's also possible coffee drinkers might be doing other things that keep them healthy. Eating a more balanced diet, getting plenty of exercise, sleep, not smoking, or drinking too much alcohol. And finally, staying socially active. I'm Dr. Sanjay Gupta, helping you live a better life.
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thanks again to TJ Ward for stopping by the show. If you missed that interview, it will be coming up in the 5 o'clock hour. I do want to get into one of the things we discussed, and I was going to bring it up to TJ, and then he brought it up unprompted when I asked him about missing training camp in the start of football season. He brought up the grass turf debate, and this has reignited the debate because the World Cup has these pristine grass surfaces that look so beautiful. In the NFL, the players, I should be very specific, not the league, but the players are looking at it like, why can't we have that? And if you listen to the Dan Patrick show this morning, he had the director of fields or something to that extent, the person that oversees the quality of all of these fields, whether they are grass or artificial. And the thing, I feel like when I was listening, it sounded like Adam Silver talking about the NBA's issue, which is not about playing surface, but it's more about, you know, back-to-backs, the number of games that they play. But it's the injuries that we are seeing, the soft tissue injuries in the NBA, right? And it's Jason Tatum, and it's Tyrese Halliburton, and the list goes on of these players who are tearing ACLs or tearing Achilles or missing significant time with other soft tissue injuries. And when Adam Silver has been asked about it, he kind of hides behind numbers, which we all do sometimes in sports. We hide behind data and numbers. But the data that Adam Silver has mentioned says that there is no correlation between, you know, the number of games that these guys play or the number of back-to-backs or whatever people point to it. There's no correlation. That essentially, the numbers say that this is just an outlier, that we've had some bad luck, or maybe they've happened to higher profile players and that's why we care more. But he says that the numbers aren't telling the story that we all think is going on, that there's been an increase of these kind of injuries. And the guy from the NFL that Dan had on this morning sounded the same. Like, he's talking about how all of these fields, whether they're grass or a different surface, are, oh, and I forget the word he used, but they were basically in the allowable range for quality. Every single field, right? And that's part of his job, is to make sure that it falls between a certain, within a certain threshold. And he says every playing surface in the NFL is within this threshold. That there are no, and the final being in MetLife Stadium on Sunday, and that being kind of whatever the place where everyone points to, the turf in New Jersey, he says even that, there's no outliers here, there's no surface in the league that is, you know, substandard or terrible by any stretch of the imagination. They're all within the allowable range. Which, so, and basically saying that we have fine-tuned these surfaces, whether they're real or artificial, to where there is not, and he said this, there's not

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1: In your post-playing career, like TJ was intimating. So maybe it's not just injuries. Maybe it's the wear and tear that happens to the players over time that creates issues for them later in their career and later in their lives. But shouldn't you just listen to your to the workers, the people who have to go out there? Like, do you think, you know, there's a lot of frivolous things to squabble over. I don't feel like this is some one of those things that's petty or inconsequential, or it's something that the NFL players would just say. Like, of all the things that they have to battle the NFL over every time a new CBA is due to be signed, like, why would they make up the issues that they're having? Why would they manufacture out of thin air the idea that playing on these surfaces, there is a massive difference? It's not a slim difference. It's a massive difference, and it causes them problems. Why would they just make that up? It seems like the weirdest thing to lie about. So why doesn't the NFL and their owners listen? And I can say one thing for the guy up north, Greg Penner. He's brought in new fields. Like, he's gone to the next level with it and changing out the field before the season is even over. And I'm not saying that every NFL owner should do that. I think it's great that an NFL owner cares enough about his players to do that. But the reaction from the players tells you something. Like, they're celebrating when the new surface gets brought in. And I say all that, the NFL owners know. Okay, there are lies, damn lies, and statistics, okay? They probably were able to create some data set that the owners can hide behind and the league can hide behind. But the fact of the matter is that it doesn't trump what the players who have to play on those fields week in and week out say and go to different places. They have their own home field, and they go to all the half of their schedule is played away. They go to a lot of different stadiums. They know. And if they haven't experienced it, they've certainly heard it from other players. So the owners know. I just don't think there's any debate what's better, turf or grass. There's no debate here. But the owners don't want to fork out the money to have to redo the field, because I do one thing that the guy did say on the Dan Patrick show this morning that I actually bought. Like, not every climate does grass do well. Right? Like, there are some owners that are going to be continuously pouring money into this. And I'm not expecting you to shed a tear for them. I'm certainly not. But they want to protect against that. I'm sure there's an owner in some market that's going, and maybe it's the owners of the Jets and Giants that are going, like, wait a minute. You know, maybe it's good for Denver or good in, I don't know, Jacksonville or whatever. I'm not up on where grass grows the best. But, like, it's easy for them to do it this way. But for us, it's a real struggle, and we got to keep paying for it over and over and over again. So that's why they do it. It's a cost-cutting measure. It's one place that, of all the things that they have to pay for on a daily basis to operate an NFL team, that's one where if they have turf, they can kind of, like Ronco, set it and forget it. And that's one thing that doesn't keep popping up on their balance sheet. Doesn't mean it's right. Doesn't mean that they should treat it that way, but we know why they do that.

0: So the question just becomes, and that's why I asked TJ Ward the follow-up question. If he were still a part of the Players Association, how high would playing surfaces be on his list of priorities? And he said it would be right there at the top. We know how this works. Whenever there's a collective bargaining situation, the owners usually win. But that overall, right? The owners usually win. But that doesn't mean that the players don't claim victory in some form or fashion. Like, they can win battles. The NFL owners seem to always win the war. But the players can win battles. And if this is a battle that they prioritize and a battle that they say we want to fight more than any other, they can get it done. Should it have to be this way? No. But this is employer-employee. This is union versus the companies. It happen. It's not just the NFL or professional sports. It happens in every career path where they're unionized. Right? You got to give and take. You're going to lose something, but you're going to be able to gain something. You just got to prioritize it. So if the World Cup has brought this to the forefront in the minds of the players, and it's going to stay fresh in their minds to say, no matter what, this is the battle that we want to win, I think they can win it. And if the owners, and Dan Patrick pointed this out, the perfect trade-off here is if the owners are dead set on an 18th game, if that's what it's going to be, then I think it's an easy argument for the NFL players to make to say, all right, you want an 18th game? That goes against player safety. That goes against player wellness. How about you give us our grass fields for 18 games and we can sign on the dotted line? But what happens so often in these negotiations, because there may be bad owners in the NFL, but in large part, they're not dumb people, right? They may not know how to field a winning team, but they didn't make it to where they are in life by being dummies, okay? And here's what the NFL owners do all the time. They cloud it. They complicate it. They say, well, what about this? And they say, well, we want to crack down on this. And then it kind of divides the union a little bit. And now you're not getting as much support for the main thing. So the NFL owners are very good at this. They're very good at this. And in what I say about prioritizing it, it cuts both ways. Like, the players can win this battle and get grass fields if they put their minds to it and prioritize it. But if the NFL owners really don't want to do this, they can put that same level of willpower and do the thing that they always do, to conflate things and confuse and pull the union in very various ways. But I'm behind the players. There's enough problems with playing the game of football. It should at least be playing on grass. More Drive Time Sports after this.
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2: Slowing down all over town, just time of day volume, really, but those construction zones, anywhere there's a merge or a lane shift, are going to be your slowest this afternoon. Up and down Union, Austin Bluffs, Powers, Academy, Fillmore, as well as Woodman, slowing down, same deal, I-25. I'm Coyote, that's traffic.
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17: A Better Life with Dr. Sanjay Gupta.
18: If you're looking to get stronger, you don't necessarily need a bunch of heavy weights to do that, at least not to start. Body weight workouts, when you do them the right way, can be really effective. Strength and conditioning specialist Dana Santis told us, with body weight training, you create progressive overload by changing joint angles, adding instability, or choosing more challenging variations of the same exercise. Two other factors driving progressive overload are time under tension and muscular fatigue. That means the amount of time your muscles are engaged during a movement, the slower the movement, the harder it will be until you reach the point where you can't do another rep with good form. You want to stop before you collapse. Also, remember this, pay attention to your breath. So important. Breathe out when you exert force. I'm Dr. Sanjay Gupta, helping you live a better life.
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0: Welcome in. 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I am at Gingerly Tweets on X and at GingWatch on Instagram if you'd like to watch the show that way. And if you'd like to take your participation in today's show to the next level, I highly encourage that. You could drop a comment on the live stream, or you could call or text into the show at 719-247-1313. The Athletic picked one player on each team in the NFL to say this person has the most on the line this upcoming season. And a bunch of them are quarterbacks, as you might expect, but not the Denver Broncos. And I think they're right in this. Because, yes, the perception of Bo Nix and whether he is a top 10 quarterback, a franchise quarterback, that conversation is going to happen. It's already started to happen, but this feels like a big year for that conversation. You know, the comparisons between him and Justin Herbert, who truly is the best, second best quarterback in that division behind Patrick Mahomes, of course. I think it feels like a big year for that, whether it's Herbert or Nix. It feels like it's a big year for Bo Nix's draft class. How are we going to rank these guys? I think Penix and McCarthy have completely fallen off, but now it's May, it's Caleb, here comes Jaden Daniels back into the fold, and of course Bo Nix. So all that is important, all that is significant, because the Broncos are going to be soon on the clock for offering Bo Nix an extension. However, I don't foresee any way that if this season does not go according to plan, that Bo Nix will lose his job. So the Athletic's choice of Riley Moss, I think, is spot on. Because either Riley Moss could lose his spot on the his position on the Denver Broncos and be supplanted, or he could be traded. And Bo Nix isn't due for an extension yet. Riley Moss is. So I think unequivocally, Riley Moss is the Broncos player with the most on the line this year. But there's another part to this. Right? And we talked about Riley Moss a lot, and we will continue to talk about Riley Moss. Is it just because he has more volume being thrown his way, and that's why, you know, law of averages, that he's going to get beat? I don't think that's the case. I just think he is a guy that gets beat too much. And if he doesn't get beat outright, he's committing penalties. I am not a huge Riley Moss believer, to put it plainly. But this season, this past season, he was the best that they could do at that position. So the other part of this that ties to Riley Moss but leads into a player that is near the top of my list of who I'm most intrigued by, Jahdae Barron. And I don't know what the initial plan was supposed to be. I kind of thought it was playing him in the slot, but the way that Jaquan McMillan played, it made it difficult for him to get on the field. And then it was, well, it's, you know, him being on the outside, which I think was always going to be a longer-term plan for Jahdae Barron, and he couldn't quite do it out there. And then we had a high-profile first-round pick that we barely saw. So in order for Riley Moss to lose what he has on the line and maybe get traded or not get offered an extension by the Denver Broncos, to me correlates with how Jahdae Barron plays. because I may have my differences with Broncos fans when it comes to Riley Moss. But I'm not going to sit here and say that Riley Moss is terrible. I just think that the Broncos could upgrade there, and I thought that's kind of the Jahdae Barron plan here. But if Jahdae Barron doesn't emerge, then I think that the Broncos would have to look seriously at retaining Riley Moss. Because the window's open. You go to the AFC Championship, your window is now open. The clock is ticking. Because you're going to get a couple of years, and then Bo Nix is going to get paid an ungodly amount of money. And you're not going to be able to just make the type of roster decisions that you're making now, which is, let's, not that the Broncos always go after the best player available, but they go for the right blend of super of talent, but also fit, right? Jalen Waddle, they can bring in Jalen Waddle right now. They could sign Riley Moss. They can lock up other guys to extensions. They can do all this kind of stuff. It's going to be more difficult, and the choices are going to be harder once Bo Nix starts getting paid. So this is the window where if Riley Moss is the best you got, opposite Pat Surtain, because Jahdae Barron, who would make less money over the next few years than a Riley Moss extension would cost, you got to keep Riley Moss. You got to keep pushing. You got to go for it when you're in this window, because 2-3 years from now, you're probably not going to be able to retain a Riley Moss, because the cap is going to be a little bit tighter. So I don't know if there's a big bounce back or improvement coming this year for Riley Moss. I kind of think Riley Moss is Riley Moss. Defend him, criticize him, do what you will. This is him. And I expect more of the same this upcoming season from him. So I think if you're a Broncos fan, you hope Jahdae Barron elevates his game and is able to crack the lineup and show that he has potential, at least, to be a worthy player opposite Pat Surtain in the Broncos secondary. But if he doesn't, then I think the choice is pretty easy for the Denver Broncos at this moment in time, right? With their cap situation being a lot better than it was a year ago, 2 years ago, and a lot better than it's going to be 2 years from now. So I cannot argue one bit with The Athletic tabbing Riley Moss as the Broncos player that has the most on the line this season. I think Bo Nix would probably be second on that list for all the reasons I just mentioned, but again, I look at the players I'm most intrigued by. Now, intrigued is probably not the right word, because I haven't seen enough from Jahdae Barron. I guess the players that, as training camp begins, I'm going to be keeping my eye on a little bit more. Jahdae Barron's right there at the top of the list for me. T.J. Ward mentioned, when he joined me last hour, mentioned another guy, Brandon Jones. Right now, he's healthy. Loved the way that Hufanga played last year. Pat Surtain is Pat Surtain. Jaquan McMillan had a nice year, and I just talked about Riley Moss. Brandon Jones could be a huge plus for that Broncos secondary if he's healthy and right. And then this one is easy. Jalen Waddle. Like, I want to see it. I'm going to be locked into what Jalen Waddle is doing, especially early, as are you. What this looks like with he and Bo Nix. How are they going to employ him? Is he going to be somebody that's more on the outside? Or are they going to play him inside? I saw a stat the other day tied to Bo Nix being 59th or whatever he was on the NFL Top 100, that his accuracy on hitch routes was like one of the best in the NFL, like one of those really deep stats that we as stats nerds or football junkies love. Yeah, Bo Nix's completion percentage on hitch routes. How many hitch routes is Jalen Waddle going to run? He probably should run a lot of them, because that Bo Nix seems to be pretty good at that. But, you know, there's not a lot of, on an individual level, there's not a ton of unknown. I think another player I'll throw onto the list, Jonah Ellis. Right? We don't have a resolution yet with Jonathan Cooper. The whole experiment of Jonah Ellis playing inside doesn't look like it's really going to happen. So, depending on what happens with Jonathan Cooper, it could be a major role. Jonah Ellis, I think Jonah Ellis and Jahdae Barron, as far as the young players go, are the most intriguing to me. And then you have Brandon Jones coming off of the injury, and then Jalen Waddle being new to the team. I think that would be my list. But Jonah Ellis and Jahdae Barron, I think, both have an opportunity in front of them, because you don't draft a guy in the first round and give him every opportunity to earn a spot on this team. Because if Jahdae Barron is from the Milford Academy, neither seen nor heard, then we're going to start throwing around the B word. It's a four-letter word that we use for players who are drafted high, have high expectations, but do not live up to them. So the Broncos are going to give Jahdae Barron every opportunity to be on the field, whether it's in the slot or on the outside. Does he take advantage of it? And what does that mean ultimately for Riley Moss? We saw with the Broncos in the draft that George Payton loved getting those picks. You could get picks for Riley Moss. And I think that would be the ideal scenario for the Denver Broncos. Okay? And maybe they like Riley Moss more than I do. But if you can have Jahdae Barron play out opposite Pat Surtain and make Riley Moss expendable and get draft capital in return for him, that's the ideal scenario. That's why you draft a Jahdae Barron. That's why you draft anybody to eventually supplant the person that currently holds that position, especially early in the draft. Late in the draft, you're just, you know, grasping at straws and taking the best player available. But when you're drafting a guy early, the hope is he's going to one day be a cheaper option at that position with this highly compensated player. It's the same thought process that we have as human beings when we have children. We have them with the hope that they are better than us and supplant us. Well, they will supplant us eventually, but we want them to be better. So that's the plan with Jahdae Barron, and that would be bad news for Riley Moss, but good news for the Denver Broncos. 719-247-1313. Which Broncos player in your mind has the most on the line this season? And then my question as well, as it pertains to Jonah Ellis and Jahdae Barron, who are the players when training camp opens up that you're going to be a little bit more focused on? You can give me your thoughts at 719-247-1313.
2: A traffic update from the KVOR Traffic Center. Slowing down all over town. Just time of day volume, really, but those construction zones, anywhere there's a merge or a lane shift, are going to be your slowest this afternoon. Up and down Union, Austin Bluffs, Powers, Academy, Fillmore, as well as Woodman, slowing down. Same deal, I-25. I'm Coyote, that's traffic.
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18: Back in 2019, I made a documentary for HBO called One Nation Under Stress. And what was true then is still true now. Money and financial problems are consistently ranked as the number one cause of stress in the United States. And a brand new study out of the Mayo Clinic found that worrying about money may age the heart even faster than traditional risk factors. Unlike an acute stressor, such as a short-term work deadline or a brief illness, financial strain is often chronic and ongoing. And because money affects so many aspects of daily life, financial stress can be difficult to escape. Even so, financial stress does not mean you're doomed. Just means you need to double down on the things you know are good for heart health: diet, exercise, sleep, and of course, not smoking. I'm Dr. Sanjay Gupta, helping you live a better life.
0: 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The Athletic says that the Broncos player with the most on the line this upcoming season is Riley Moss. Game pushed a little bit from Jahdae Barron, set for an extension. And let's be honest, he was picked on a little bit last year, not just you know, from teams, but from media and fans as well. I agree with that. Jeff called in. He has a different take on the Broncos player that has the most on the line this season. Jeff, great to have you. You're on Drive Time Sports. Which Broncos player do you think has the most on the line this season?
3: Yeah, thank you for taking my call. I think it's no doubt Bo Nix. Denver's a football town. And last year when he went out, we would have went to the Super Bowl, no doubt. And I'm just really nervous that his ankle's not going to hold up.
0: Mm.
3: Chronic ankle injuries are not good. And he's got the hopes of the whole state on his shoulders. So I think it's Bo Nix, no doubt.
0: If what would be, and you said to me when you initially called in that you are a fan, you like Bo Nix, could I say that you believe in Bo Nix, ankle aside, in him as a quarterback, you believe in him, yes?
3: Oh, for sure. Mm-hmm. I think he was top two quarterbacks in the league last year.
0: Okay, so is there a scenario in your head that if next season goes a certain way that would move you off of that position? Is there something that could happen where you would go, yeah, maybe Bo Nix isn't the guy?
3: Maybe, but probably not.
0: Yeah.
3: Last year when he beat the Chiefs and he ran, took a lap around the whole stadium and high-fived every fan that stayed,
0: mm-hmm.
3: that was the moment when I was like, that's my quarterback.
0: Yeah. Awesome. Thanks, Jeff, for the call. Call more often, please. Show's always better when we get callers and texters onto this show. And the reason I ask that, it kind of, I think, fortifies my point that maybe Bo Nix is not the player with the most on the line, because here's somebody who is a fan of Bo Nix that is saying, and I'm not saying that Jeff's opinion is wrong. I'm just using it to highlight that maybe Bo Nix doesn't have as much professionally on the line this upcoming season as Riley Moss does, because again, Bo Nix isn't losing his job. If Jeff's any indication of Broncos country, he's not losing the faith of the fan base. So that's why I think Riley Moss squeaks in ahead of Bo Nix. But I'll reiterate that that doesn't mean this isn't a big year for Bo Nix. Right? And every year, once you get to a certain threshold, which is the AFC Championship, arbitrarily, but that's where the Broncos went last year, and I feel this way about them, so that's going to be the line. Your clock starts ticking. You're in your championship window. You prove that, and we can talk about, you know, the Chiefs being down and in Buffalo not maybe being as good as they have been in the past, Baltimore the same way, and we'll continue to debate that between now and the beginning of the season and well into the season. Okay, but the fact of the matter is a season of the NFL happened and the Denver Broncos were one win away from the Super Bowl. And I agree with Jeff's take that if Bo Nix is healthy, they win that game. I do not think that the Denver Broncos go into the Super Bowl and beat Seattle. Just to be clear, it was going to be Seattle. Maybe you didn't realize it along the way, but in the end, you look back and you're like, yeah, it was Seattle. It was Seattle all along. But you get to an AFC championship, and their popular opinion is that if you were healthy, you would have went to a Super Bowl. Now you're in a championship window. And with all the conversation around this NFL top 100 list, where he ended up 10 spots higher than Lamar Jackson, which I still think is farcical. I don't know how you would put Bo Nix ahead of Lamar Jackson, let alone 10 spots. But I said this yesterday. The rest of that group, Lawrence, Mayfield, who else was there? Purdy, Bryce Young. I think it just shows that if you take Lamar out of that conversation, that a lot of these guys at this level are pretty interchangeable. For Bo Nix, you look at late game situations, maybe some other players, you look at their sheer passing numbers, but it's very fluid, this group of players that they're into in the NFL top 100, especially when it comes to the quarterbacks. But with Bo Nix being 10 spots higher than Lamar Jackson, that puts some added interest onto how Bo Nix is going to perform this year. And the draft class that he is a part of that is trending in a direction that we're going to be talking about this class. There's the potential. We're still early, but there's the potential that this is the new generation's, what was it, 1983? Kelly Marino, Elway, that group? This group is trending in that direction with the rookie, and we'll see what Jaden Daniels does in year three when he's healthy. But year one, he was spectacular. Caleb Williams was terrible in his rookie year and was phenomenal last year. Drake May almost won the MVP, and then there's Bo Nix. And I don't mean that to diminish him. I guess I'm putting him definitely fourth right now in that group, but he had a great season. So this is going to be a draft class that we are going to continue to follow and continue to compare to one another for years. So this is a significant season for Bo Nix in many different ways, and a significant season by extension for the Denver Broncos. But if it doesn't go according to plan, if there is some sort of hangover, if his ankle doesn't hold up, and let's say his ankle doesn't hold up, but it's not, we don't go down the road of, is he going to be hampered by this, his, the rest of his career? Let's just say he re-aggravates it or something. If it doesn't go according to plan, he's still going to be the quarterback the next year. But the perception of him could change drastically. So it's not a bad answer, Bo Nix. I just think that Riley Moss has more professionally at stake, especially his professional life. I don't think the guy's out of the league if Jahdae Barron supplants him in Denver, but I think he could be done in Denver. So that's why I have Riley Moss. But good points brought up by Jeff. 719-247 1313. Still waiting on our free agent decision from Bismack Biyombo. Still don't know where he's going to play the rest of his NBA career yet. Oh, and LeBron, we don't know either. Saw this from Jake Fisher, and I said this a couple of days ago. If you're looking for as much Nuggets information as you can get, Jake Fisher and Mark Stein have been the best. Everyone else is on Bron Watch. Those two guys have been basically covering the rest of the league and doing a great job of it. Jake Fisher said today that the way he sees it and what he's hearing, there's a good chance that Peyton Watson is back on the Denver Nuggets. Which, to me, continues with all the news and reporting that those two have done. That's the one thing that I'm like, yes, I've been saying this. It is not a shocking result if Peyton Watson were to end up on the Denver Nuggets. The question to me was always going to be, first of all, at what price? And second of all, what that price means for other players on the roster. Well, now it seems because nobody has any money, and to get a bona fide, you know, all-star level or borderline all-star level player, you got to give up 2-3 first-round picks, and how many teams have that many picks available? It doesn't seem like if the Nuggets had any plan to just simply shed salary that they're going to be able to. So maybe the second part of that is off the table, that they can't move Jamal Murray, they can't move Aaron Gordon, and that may be good news to you, but the reality in the market is they're not going to be able to move these guys with those contracts and with the Nuggets should reasonably expect back in return. But this first part of that, Peyton Watson being a Denver Nugget, I always felt like he was going to be on the Denver Nuggets. I just thought his inclusion on the Nuggets would cost them someone else. But this is the... And we did this with Josh Giddey and Jonathan Kuminga. We do this with every restricted free agent. It's happening with Jalen Duren in Detroit right now. I saw a report today that those negotiations could go well into the month of August. I told you, Jonathan Kuminga signed a deal with the Golden State Warriors the last day of September. I don't know if Peyton Watson's going to be resolved in the next couple of weeks. We'll probably get LeBron's decision before the decision on Peyton Watson in Denver. But restricted free agency, Peyton Watson just doesn't hold the cards here. And other teams don't hold the cards here. I mean, you just saw in the NHL, the Philadelphia Flyers try to make Leo Carlson the highest paid player in the history of the National Hockey League. And with one stroke of a pen, Anaheim was like, nah, and kept him. That's the power of restricted free agency. And it's something that the players don't like, because they're not a real free agent. They can't choose where they go. And the team you're playing on, you know, has the hammer. And in today's NBA, where the financial rules are as such, there just aren't that many suitors out there that are able to make Peyton Watson an offer. So the Nuggets were right to show the confidence that Ben Tenzer showed on draft night, that they believed Peyton Watson would be there. They had the power to keep him this entire time. But that's just, I suppose, my belief, whereas Jake Fisher is coming out and putting a little bit of, you know, insider information into it and saying that he believes Peyton Watson will ultimately be a member of the Denver Nuggets this upcoming season. Still looking for that other point guard type player for the Denver Nuggets. That's still on the old wish list. 719-247-1313. More Drive Time Sports after this.
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5: A few isolated mountain thunderstorms for your Tuesday afternoon and evening. Otherwise, most along I-25 staying dry and mild into the overnight hours ahead of warm moisture for the middle of the week. With your KKTV 11 Alert weather, I'm meteorologist Josephine Sage.
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2: 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I'm Coyote, that's traffic.
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18: Now seems as good a time as any to remind you, you don't always have to take healthy habits to the extreme. Not only are you unlikely to stick with something that's difficult, even if you can keep it up, it's probably going to be to the detriment of something else. And chances are that something else is more important. So if you're on a quest to improve your health, I promise the basics are going to take you much further. I'm talking about diet. Try and be as plant-based as possible. Exercise, meaning multiple rounds of cardio and strength training, and sleep. For most people, 7 to 9 hours a night. I'd like to think of these things as sort of a three-legged stool, right? If you're not doing any one of them, it's really hard to keep balanced with the others. The key here is you don't have to strive for perfection. Doing anything is going to be better than nothing. I'm Dr. Sanjay Gupta, helping you live a better life.
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Danny, we were just talking about Peyton Watson. Tomorrow night, Switchbacks FC back in action, taking on Miami FC and World Cup sensation, Aloy Room. He was the goalkeeper for Curaçao. So Miami comes to town tomorrow night, 7 o'clock kick. If you would like to go, I have a 4-pack of tickets for the 13th texter to text Switchbacks and their name to 719-247-1313. Speaking of the Switchbacks, they made a necessary roster move today. They have brought in a goalkeeper by the name of Sam Jones, should be easy to remember for a certain play-by-play voice of the team. Sam Jones has signed to a 25-day contract, and he will essentially serve as the backup to Colin Shuttler, with Christian Herrera out with a finger injury. But the 25 days, I think, is a good sign that Chris will be out there before too long, but you got to have somebody, right? You got to have somebody. So they bring in Sam Jones on a 25-day contract, played at South Tormenta, Georgia FC, one level down in the USL Championship pecking order. But again, it's Colin Shuttler's net. When Chris comes back, we'll see what Alan McCann wants to do. And Chris obviously started right before he got hurt in his started and then at training injured himself that following week. So Sam Jones will be in. Colin Shuttler will be the goalkeeper, though, of record for the Switchbacks, while Christian Herrera is out. So that match coming up tomorrow night. Again, there's two home matches this week. Tomorrow night against Miami and Saturday against one of the best the league has to offer, which is Charleston Battery. Well, I am going tonight to go see the Odyssey. I like to wait a little, just take a beat. My kids don't let me do that. We're seeing Spider-Man at, like, I don't know, midnight, the night it comes out. Like, I can't wait when it comes to the movies my sons watch with me. But when it's me on a solo mission or with a buddy, I tend to take a beat. So I'm going to go see the Odyssey tonight. I have high hopes. Everyone's been doing their Christopher Nolan ranking after seeing the Odyssey, and Christopher Nolan's one of my favorite directors as well. So I'll see where it is. I'm surprised that the Odyssey, not for any list that I've seen, I'm surprised that nobody has put it near the top. Now, we're talking about Christopher Nolan movies here. So even if you get down to, like, The Dark Knight Rises on many people's list is like number 10. Okay, I love that movie. So, I mean, there's no shame in being 7, 8, 9, 10 on the list of best Christopher Nolan movies. But I'm surprised I haven't seen any that have the Odyssey near the top. So I'll give you my list tomorrow. So you'll have to hold your breath on that, because I can't do it without seeing the Odyssey, obviously. The movie to beat for me would be The Dark Knight, the one with Heath Ledger as Joker. I feel like it's a little unfair because I, you know, love Batman and the Batman movies so much. I almost feel like it should be in a separate category. Well, of course, the Batman movies. And then how about everything else? But for me, it's Dark Knight. I have Inception higher on my list than a lot of people do. I would put Inception number 2 on that list, and then I put The Prestige at 3. By the way, Prestige, shout out to Colorado Springs. It's where Nikola Tesla, played by David Bowie, is hanging out.
So Colorado Springs gets a shout out in that movie. But that would be the top three for me. So we'll see if the Odyssey beats that. I don't know if it will. The question for myself going into it, is this going to be better than Oppenheimer? I think there's a chance I will like Odyssey more than Oppenheimer. Again, Christopher Nolan, they're all bangers. Love every single one of them. I didn't like Insomnia. I saw Insomnia a million years ago. Robin Williams, the bad guy. Sorry, spoilers, but the movie's like 30 years old, it feels like. Yeah, is Odyssey going to be better than Oppenheimer? I think my anticipation for Oppenheimer was greater than it is for the Odyssey. But we'll find out tonight. If you've seen it, let me know. Where would you put it? Or we'll have that conversation tomorrow. So be thinking. Christopher Nolan rankings. If you've seen the Odyssey or if you haven't. And just omit it, and I'll give you where it is on my list. While we're on the topic of movies, the other big movie thing that's happening right now is that trailer for Doomsday, the new Avengers movie that's coming out in December. And that monologue, if you haven't seen the trailer yet, Thor does this monologue about how difficult Doom is or we think Doom. I don't know. You want to make your head spin, go down a rabbit hole and get these people who are much more into the

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1: Convince ourselves that the Nuggets had a chance to beat that Phoenix Suns team, despite not having Jamal Murray. And we were so mad at that Suns and four guy, and then he turned out to be, well, 100% spot on. That's what it felt like. Thor is Jokic, the remaining Avengers, you know, Black Panther's sister, Ant-Man, the Fantastic Four, you know, all these. That's the rest of the 2021 Denver Nuggets. And Doom is the Phoenix Suns. Doesn't look good. What I'm saying is Doom and Four. That's what my prediction for Avengers Doomsday is. We'll see if that comes to fruition. I have a strong feeling that I will enjoy the Spider-Man movie coming out in 2 weeks more than Avengers, but I'll be there. My boys would not let me miss it. By the way, one other movie thing, and I want to go into something sports, but in kind of a bummer with some of the news today. But saw Toy Story 5 over the weekend. Yeah, Toy Story's lost its fastball. So, if you have young kids, you know of what I speak. Toy Story, they should have been done a few movies ago. I'd miss that one, if you can. If you have little kids, you have no choice, but if you have a choice, go see The Odyssey rather than Toy Story. And I haven't even seen The Odyssey, and I can tell you that that's probably a better bet for you. So that does it for Ryan's Hollywood Roundup for today. We'll reconvene tomorrow with the definitive Christopher Nolan movie ranking. But back to sports, and this sucks. Being in this business, and I'm not working at ESPN, but being in sports media, it is, the job security is just not what it is in other professions. But I know how difficult it is to get to certain levels, and to get to a level like being on ESPN. For all of their faults, it's still ESPN. I feel for those who end up losing their jobs, even if I am not a particular fan of some of them. It's still, I understand how hard they worked, and to just have their career at the most prominent sports media company taken away in a flash, I feel for them. But the one that hit the most was Carl Ravage. So Carl Ravage was let go by ESPN. And this is, I immediately go to my childhood. And the show that I watched and would tell everyone that it was my favorite show growing up, and it's probably why I wasn't very popular with the ladies, among other reasons, it was Baseball Tonight. Every night, without fail, I am locked in watching Baseball Tonight with Carl Ravage, Peter Gammons, Harold Reynolds. It was the best. And obviously, Harold Reynolds moved on to MLB Network. Peter Gammons ended up retiring, but Carl Ravage stuck around. And let there be some continuity, and ESPN hasn't been the best over the years in maintaining their level of quality when it comes to their coverage of Major League Baseball. But Carl Ravage kept his level. He didn't lose his fastball, to use a baseball pun there. He was great. And so him being fired by ESPN feels like an end of an era, and like a piece of my childhood that has gone away, because

baseball tonight was everything to me. Every single night watching baseball tonight. Web Gems. Web Gems was one of the things from ESPN that became part of the vernacular. How many, you probably went out on the baseball field, anyone made a great play, Web Gem. So that stinks. There are some layoffs of people that maybe I wasn't the biggest fan of, or some that were just in and then now gone. But that one is the one that caught my eye of the ESPN layoffs. But I saw a quote, I think it was Andrew Marchand, who does a great job covering sports media, had a quote from somebody at ESPN that I think is kind of a sobering thought here. That they're just like every other media company now. And you think about that. Like, there was a time where ESPN was like above everything. Everything. And it still has a tremendous amount of power. And it's still the place that most people go to if they're looking for sports programming. But maybe it's not the shining beacon on the hill as it once was, and they're as prone to, you know, change in turnover as any media company. And somebody within ESPN saying, like, it wasn't that way. Like, everyone would, anybody that wanted to come up in sports media wanted something at ESPN. To call games, to be a sports center anchor, to do something. Something with ESPN. And now the cachet, or whatever you want to call it, is kind of gone as they continue to let good people go. And I can't speak to, you know, what's going on at ESPN. Don't want to be too critical here, but man, letting go someone like Carl Ravitch, that one, that's a tough one. We'll take a break, come back, top of the hour, latest on You Know Who, and you will hear from former Denver Bronco, Super Bowl 50 champion T.J. Ward about his upcoming football showcase right here in Colorado Springs. So stay tuned for that. 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
1: 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I'm Coyote, that's traffic.
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17: A better life with Dr. Sanjay Gupta.
18: As a parent, when you send your kid off to school in the morning, you know that they're going to be learning, they're going to be spending time with their friends. But a new study out of UCSF found adolescents are spending an average of 70 minutes of their school day on their phones. Now, some kids will say they need their phones to help with schoolwork, but this study found that they were spending the vast majority of their screen time on TikTok, Instagram, and Snapchat. Not really apps that you're going to be turning to for homework help. Now, the study's lead author said, don't blame kids for using their phones at school. Teach them how to resist them. Focus on what they'd get by putting them aside rather than what you're taking away. Explain how phones could hurt their academic performance, and also remind them of this. Nothing takes the place of real face-to-face friendships. I'm Dr. Sanjay Gupta, helping you live a better life.
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1: Hello there. Welcome in. Glad to have you, whether you're listening on Extra Sports 1300, 740 KVOR, or on the streaming apps of those two fine radio stations, which are both free to download and both free to use. Of course, there's one more way you can consume the show on a daily basis, and that is by watching it anywhere you scroll. It will be a veritable cornucopia of sports topics coming your way over the course of the program. Do have one guest, very excited. Former Denver Broncos, Super Bowl 50 champion TJ Ward will be joining me in less than 20 minutes. So make sure you're around for that. The rest of the time, it's you and me at 719-247-1313. You could call or text into the show using those two numbers, or if you're watching the show anywhere you scroll, simply drop a comment right there. Allow me to just pick up where Jim Rome left off, because it is getting a little ridiculous here as we continue to wait and wait and wait. And the question on everyone's mind right now is, where in the NBA will Bismack Biyombo be playing next year? I mean, how long have we been doing this? We've been doing this for 3 weeks, Bismack. Make your decision. Marjon Beauchamp, where are you playing? Just get off the couch, make a decision, and let us move on with our lives. And they aren't the only free agents that we're still waiting on. Bismack Biyombo and Marjon Beauchamp. We're waiting on a few others. One of them, LeBron James. Still haven't figured out where he's going yet. Do you ever have this? Has this ever happened to you? So this happens to me constantly. So I just want to know if it's a defect of mine, which there are many, so I wouldn't be surprised, or this is the normal human condition. So you ever decide that you're going to do something or go somewhere, right? Like a trip, or like maybe it's plans for the weekend. Oh, I'm going to go, the Odyssey is playing, right? I'm going to go to the theater this weekend. I'm going to go see the Odyssey. But you can't or won't make that decision for a certain amount of time. Well, I got to wait till my next paycheck comes in just to budget, see if I can afford it. Or I got to wait and see how the first couple of days of the week at work go, if I'm going to be in the mood. And you set this arbitrary timeline on making this decision for one reason or another. And then as you get closer, that timeline actually is up. First couple of days of the week of work go by, or the kids get out of school, or that next paycheck hits your bank account, and you're like, yeah, I'm not going to do it. I'm not going on that trip. I'm not going to go see the movie this weekend, whatever the case may be. If that's happened to you, like it happens to me all the time, I find that the reason is because if you wait, the longer you wait, the more you talk yourself out of something. Right? And I admire the people who just, I have people in my family, friends of mine who are like this. They decide they're going to do something and they go do it. I'm going on a trip. I'm leaving Thursday, book the tickets, boom, boom, boom, and they're off. I feel like they're much happier in their lives than I am.
0: But I feel like the longer I wait, if I set an arbitrary deadline of I'm not going to fully decide yet, don't need to decide yet. I want to wait for the right moment. And then you get there and you look back and you're like, I've just been talking myself out of this for the last few days. I wonder if that's happening with LeBron right now. Rich Paul could say all he wants that it's not about having the collective attention of the sports world on him. It absolutely is. Come on. Come on. Be honest. And then just chase it with he's earned it. Because I can't argue with that. I mean, we're all doing this, right? We're all waiting. He's earned that. Just don't lie to us and say that it's not about grabbing the news cycle for yourself. Is it? It is. Waited for free agency to die down. Then it was the World Cup. And he, you know, trying to find a landing spot to where he would dominate the headlines more than he already has, by the way, which is hard to do. And then he was going to make his decision. But I wonder if by setting that arbitrary deadline, or that arbitrary timeline where I'm not going to make a decision now when in the heat of free agency, I'm going to wait. And maybe that's a good idea, right? Laying the rosters. I mean, we saw Giannis get traded. We saw Jaylen Brown get traded. So it's probably good for him to wait a little bit. And then it was like, well, I want to wait a little bit because the World Cup's going on. I'm a global brand. And we got Fanatics Fest coming up, and that's not really the right time. He kept pushing it back. Meanwhile, he's thinking about this. Maybe he made his decision. He's like, I'm going to go here. But I'm not going to announce it yet. Well, there's nothing holding you to that decision. So when he's sitting in a quiet moment, maybe he's talking to some people, new information pops up. He's like, I don't know if I want to go there. I wonder if that's what's going on with him. That maybe he talked himself out of where he was going to go. And now he either talks himself back into it, or he pivots completely and goes somewhere else. Now, there's, as far as what information he may be getting or how he may be talking himself out of that. Rich Paul said something on the latest edition of his podcast with Max Kellerman, Game Over, that I thought was interesting. Again, this is not, you know, from Rich Paul's lips to LeBron's ears, but he is a trusted member of LeBron's inner circle. And I'm sure LeBron is at least going to listen to what Rich Paul has to say, even if he doesn't completely take it to heart. This is something that Rich Paul said about, I think it's about us saying, well, this place would be best and this place would be best, given what these teams look like right now, or as we call in the business, what these teams look like on paper.
2: Don't just value the paper. Because the paper in July is different than when you get into training camp, when you get into January. You know, there's a lot of things to think through.
0: And I think there's a lot of validity to that. And the two teams that I think of immediately when he says something like that, this would be a reason not to go to Philadelphia or to Golden State. And here's why. One, Philadelphia, I think most people say, if it's not the number one destination, it's right up there in terms of if LeBron wants the path of least resistance, the best chance to compete for a title, Philadelphia on paper looks better than all of these other teams. Okay? But do we know for sure how it's going to work? Even with the roster that they have, they still have Joel Embiid hanging over the organization. Do we know for a fact that Philadelphia is going to click and everything's going to be awesome and they're going to be the team to beat in the East? I think we feel strongly about it, but we don't know for sure because it's new. We haven't had any evidence presented to us that Jaylen Brown's going to work with that group. And then you have Golden State. This isn't so much about what they, you know, that they look on paper to be formidable, because there's not, they don't. Golden State's not winning a title with or without LeBron James. So what Rich Paul said in that context is they are one Steph Curry hamstring away from being probably a terrible team. Right? And Steph Curry's not young anymore. So the idea that right now with Steph Curry healthy, that may be very compelling to LeBron James. But what if you take away Steph Curry? Maybe he still likes Draymond, but is it going to be LeBron and Draymond against the Western Conference? So I hear what Rich Paul says. I'm like, I think there's a lot of validity to this. And maybe that's what's in LeBron's mind right now. Like, do I know for sure that this destination or that destination would be the best? We may never know, right? He's gonna make his announcement, and it's probably going to be presented as, you know, he thought about it for a long time. I don't think he's going to say that I was thinking of going to Cleveland and then I decided to go to Miami. But I wonder if there's some part of him over the last few days when he's been waiting and waiting and waiting, when all these teams have just been basically sitting there. It's been a while since Jaylen Brown got traded and Giannis got traded. These teams are basically who they have been since the very start of free agency. Wonder if he's talked himself out of a place. Will he talk himself back into it? Or will he ultimately change his mind? We may not know. But I was thinking about that. And there's also another part of this, too, that you flip it around, and I think some of the national conversation is starting to move this way. If LeBron can take this time and talk himself out of a potential destination, could a team that is in LeBron sweepstakes talk themselves out of wanting LeBron? Or at least talk themselves out of the high level of desire they may have once had? Like, at what point do some of these teams, whether they're the perceived front runners or they're the Denver, Minnesota dark horses of all of this, do they go, you know what? We're good. If he decides to come here, then that's fine. Like, we'll be happy to have him. He makes our team better. But the desperation level that we got to have them, we got to win this sweepstakes. I wonder how many of these teams are like, I think Cleveland can't. I think it's almost at a point that Miami can't. But I think some of these other teams are like, if he comes here, awesome. If he doesn't, we'll move on with our lives. And I think even though I said Miami's starting to get to the point where they can't, because there's such a fever pitch now with Miami being the betting favorite all of a sudden, but I heard Pat Riley speak on Dan Le Batard's show, and I got that kind of sense. Like Pat Riley saying, we're good. LeBron and I, we're good. Any animosity I had towards him because he went back to Cleveland, that's gone. That's ages ago. Water under the bridge. We're good. You know, his wife is great. He's great. Everybody's great. I just got the sense from Pat Riley, like, he was like, I'm not going to sit here and stump for LeBron to come here. We would like him to come here. We think we have a compelling reason for him to come here. That's the sense I got, that Pat Riley's like, all right, I'm not groveling. And maybe in the beginning, LeBron had some grovelers. But at a certain point, you got to have some self-respect for your organization and be like, you know what? You are the greatest player of your generation. You can make an impact on our team. But you're also going to be 42 years old. You got one, maybe 2 years left. Okay, you're not the LeBron of 8 years ago. You're not the LeBron that went back to Cleveland or the one that went to Miami. Okay, there's a balancing act here that I wonder if LeBron is starting to lose it a little bit the longer he waits. I think organizations have got to kind of say to themselves, we like to have you, but we've said all we can say. We put together the team we put together. Do you want to join us or not? 719-247-1313. Just getting going on this edition of the show. Coming up next, Super Bowl 50 champion TJ Ward will be in Colorado Springs this weekend. He'll tell you why next on 740 KVOR and Extra Sports 1300.
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1: Got that crash over at Union and Platt bunching things up pretty good right now. No other reported stalls or accidents. However, we are slowing through town no matter where you are. It's mostly just time of day volume, nothing out of the ordinary there. Everything else, for the most part, okay. I'm Coyote, that's traffic.
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18: What are the chances you are listening to this while drinking a nice hot cup of coffee? If so, don't let me stop you. For years, we've been reporting on the health benefits of coffee, and that's not going to stop today. A new study, this one out of Harvard School of Public Health, found that coffee and tea could help lower your risk of developing dementia. People who enjoyed 1 to 3 caffeinated cups a day saw the biggest impact. In addition to the caffeine, coffee contains hundreds of bioactive compounds that can influence inflammation, glucose metabolism, vascular function, and oxidative stress. It's also possible coffee drinkers might be doing other things that keep them healthy. Eating a more balanced diet, getting plenty of exercise, sleep, not smoking, or drinking too much alcohol. And finally, staying socially active. I'm Dr. Sanjay Gupta, helping you live a better life.
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0: champion TJ Ward getting set to join us here on the show momentarily. While TJ gets set up here, let me tell you the reason why, as I said before the break, that TJ is going to be in Colorado Springs. There is the Mountain West Football Showcase. It's just regarding the geographic region, not the football conference, just to be clear about that. It is at the William J. Hibble Sports Medicine and Performance Center on the UCCS campus, just down the road from our studio. It's for football players in the 2027, 2028, and 2029 classes. So if you have a football player in that is set to graduate in those classes, this is for you. It's just a chance to compete against other high-level football players in their age group, showcase your talents, get some coaching from some of the best, and show off your abilities to, you know, get opportunities at the next level to play football. So that is what's going on this weekend. The Mount West Football Showcase will share some stuff on social media so you could get signed up for it here once we're done chatting with TJ Ward here. Still waiting for him to jump into the studio here. But want to talk about coming up in just a little bit. You know, all these training camp storylines are coming out, and one that I found particularly interesting is which member of the Denver Broncos has the most at stake this upcoming season. And I'll tell you who The Athletic identified as that player and talk a little bit about that coming up here in just a little bit. But I just saw him. I think TJ's getting set up here. There he is. My guest. You know him well. A three-time Pro Bowler and, of course, a Super Bowl champion. He is Denver Bronco TJ Ward. TJ, appreciate you joining me. It's okay that I refer to you as a Bronco. I know you had a long career. You played for some other teams, but we are claiming you as a Denver Bronco. Is that all right with you?
1: Man, that's great. That's how most people know me. It's crazy because a lot of people, they didn't even know I played for Cleveland. They think my career actually started in Denver, but I guess for the masses it did because we didn't really get many opportunities to play nationally in Cleveland at the time.
0: True. TJ did not just, even though it felt like he was a gift from somewhere, he didn't just spawn in Denver. He was playing football in Cleveland before that. We got training camps opening. Rookies are reporting at some camps already today. 6 years after your career, do you miss it at all?
1: Yeah, I do miss it, man. I miss it a lot. I'd be lying if I say I didn't, but I'm enjoying life after football, and I'm in a great place. But, man, you just don't get over something you've been doing your whole life, especially when it's the start of football season. So the start is probably the most I miss it, right? And getting the equipment, getting your helmet and pads and coming into camp and rejoining the team. You know, that's, you know, the fresh cut grass, even though everybody's going to turf now, but, you know, I definitely miss the game and I miss playing, but, you know, it ends for us all. So.
0: Right. Well, and for some people, myself, it never begins, TJ. So there's that perspective for you. You brought up the grass turf thing. The World Cup has kind of brought this back to the forefront. If you were still active and still playing in the NFL and you were in those NFLPA meetings or talking to your representative, how important would pushing owners to go all grass instead of turf, how important would that be to you?
1: Man, top of the list. It'd be top of the list. You know, definitely I say the top three issues going on in our game right now, just because that turf, man, we've seen it end seasons and make it tough on retirement. And it's just not a great surface. It's not the old AstroTurf, which I can't believe we played on.
0: Can't believe it
1: I
0: either.
1: played on either. Like, that is atrocious. But even the field turf now is just very hard. It's not giving. I don't know if they've even took a step back on that technology compared to how it was when it first was introduced. But, I've had one of my major injuries even in high school coming off of practicing on that turf throughout the week, and my knee just being very tender to the touch. So that turf, man, it's really shortening careers, and it's making it hard post-career.
0: TJ Ward, my guest, misses training camp in the start of the football season, does not miss turf. That's one thing that he does not miss about his playing days. But you're finding a lot of different ways. This camp that I want to talk to you about here in a moment, is a way that you can kind of give back to the next generation of football players, keep yourself in the game. But also, I see you everywhere. I see you with Aqib Talib. In the arena, chatting it up. You got your own podcast, so you're very much still in the NFL, but just in a different way. I guess I'll ask it this way: what is your excitement level, as somebody who talks about the game for this upcoming Broncos season?
1: I'm very excited. I'm very excited, man. This is going to be an exciting season. I think it's going to be a successful season for us. We, like I've been saying on my show, Safety First, is like we have all the pieces all coming back, coaches and players included. We were one injury away last year from, I believe, making a Super Bowl and having a chance to win that game. It would have been tough against the Seahawks, but I definitely think it was a game we could have won. We would definitely would have better put up a better fight than the Patriots. But yeah, we added Waddle, and he's an explosive piece of the offense. A lot of people say it's just the one piece that we needed. But anytime you bring a player in like him that can go the distance at any moment in the game, it makes your offense a lot better and, a lot more explosive. So the defense is pretty much all returning. We got a healthy Brandon Jones at safety now, and retained our linebackers and D line, except for one player up front. So, man, when you have all those pieces coming back and they've played together for now 3 years, 2 years, and the cohesion's going to be there, the familiarity, that word always gets me, is going to be there. But, if everything, stays in line, we stay, for the most part, healthy. I think that's probably will be our biggest worry, but that's football. No one is 100% healthy by the end of the season. So it can look really good for us when it's all said and done.
0: Super Bowl 50 champion TJ Ward, my guest. Obviously, the defensive backfield that you are a part of is the standard when it comes to high quality secondaries. When you look at this Broncos secondary, is there any attribute, any part of that backfield that you look at and you say, you know what, that reminds me of us, myself, Chris Harris, Aqib Talib, that group? Is there anything that this secondary reminds you of you guys?
1: I believe so. I think they're a little bit different than us, just the way they're structured and their players. Like, you got PS2, defensive player of the year. We didn't have a defensive player in a year in our secondary, but I think across, all five players, we were really, really balanced. Like me and Stu on the back end, right? You could get your head knocked off by either one of us. But as a whole, I just think they're a little bit different, right? Their safeties, you know, Brandon Jones is good, but I wouldn't call him the most physical guy, but he's very good, you know, in space, you know, tag. He does his thing. He's very physical as well. You know, he's the wild card, you know, strong safety. You can put him anywhere. He blitz very well. I think, you know, we're very similar in that aspect. Then you got Riley on the other corner and McMillan on the inside, who plays the nickel as good as we've seen in this league. I think he's a very well-rounded player. He can blitz, he can cover, he can tackle well. You know, him and Chris are very similar in that state. But, you know, Chris was a two-time All-Pro. So
2: that being said, you know, you got Lee, but another All-Pro, you know, and myself an All-Pro, you know. So
1: I think we're just overall a little more balanced, but, you know, they're very, very talented and they get the job done.
0: For sure they do, and we'll look to see how they get the job done this upcoming season. Before I let you go, TJ, let's talk a little bit about what's going on this weekend. I gave the particulars before you joined me. Just down the street from where I'm standing is the William J. Hibble Sports Medicine and Performance Center at UCCS. The Mount West Football Showcase. Why is this an event that you wanted to be a part of, and what can families with young football players expect when they are a part of this showcase?
1: Yeah, man, we just wanted to bring some attention to the region. Now, I know there's a lot of talent out there in the Mountain West, Colorado specifically, you know, in the high schools and the surrounding areas of Denver. But, you know, certain a lot of times in a lot of these rankings or a lot of these charts, you hear of the, you know, the California schools, the Texas schools, the Florida schools, you know, even back east, right? You know, you got PA and, you know, some of the other Midwest territories. But I think Colorado has a lot to offer. You know, they put out a lot of talent. And it's time that, you know, we shed some light on that. So myself and Exos and my company, Player Buff Sports, you know, we decided to put this thing on. So not only do we have the opportunity for these kids to go through and get their numbers and the 40s and get some elite training on position-specific things, but also, to, like I said, shed that light on and be compared to some of the other top players in the country. So it's not only going to be, you know, a testing type of environment, but it's going to be very informal, where we're giving out a lot of information, especially with the climate of NIL. And hopefully these athletes and these parents take home a lot of information outside of us having the ability to, you know, get their numbers and do things with them on the field.
0: That's awesome. And as someone who is born and raised here, the struggle for elite athletes in every sport, but especially football, to get their name out there and make college recruiters realize that there is a wealth of talent here and it's only getting better. It's awesome that you're helping do that, TJ. So we certainly appreciate it. Again, we'll put out the link so you can sign up. It's coming up this week. So once we do that, make sure you act quickly and get your the young football player in your life signed up for this. Really, when are you going to get an opportunity like this? So please take advantage of it. In the meantime, at BossWard43, if you want to follow TJ, and he mentioned his podcast. New episodes of the Safety First podcast drop every Wednesday night at 7, so we're about 24 hours away from a new episode dropping. TJ, really appreciate the time. Hope you're doing well, and we'll talk soon.
1: I am. Thank you. Anytime. Let's do it again.
0: Yeah, I'll hold you to that, TJ. Appreciate you. That is TJ Ward, Super Bowl 50 champion, member of that no-fly zone secondary that helped the Broncos win Super Bowl 50. You know all of that already. You know exactly who TJ Ward is. But very cool, again, that he's doing this, and he's speaking to a lot of people around here. It's been a struggle for people in Colorado to say, hey, we got ballers out here too. We got talent out here, and we're starting to see more of it, certainly. Maybe Christian McCaffrey kind of opened the door a little bit for a lot, but there's more work to be done, and TJ doing a great job of helping shine a spotlight on the young athletes around here. Appreciate him taking some time. We'll take a break and have more Drive Time Sports right after this.
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4: A few isolated mountain thunderstorms for your Tuesday afternoon and evening. Otherwise, most along I-25 staying dry and mild into the overnight hours ahead of more moisture for the middle of the week. With your KKTV 11 Alert weather, I'm meteorologist Josephine Sage.
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6: Crashes Platt eastbound at Logan and Union at Platt, slowing it down. No other stalls or accidents reported at this time, but very heavy volume up and down I-25 and the highways, no matter where you are. And, of course, the construction zones are still your slowest areas. I'm Coyote. That's traffic.
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15: Now seems as good a time as any to remind you, you don't always have to take healthy habits to the extreme. 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And chances are that something else is more important. So if you're on a quest to improve your health, I promise the basics are going to take you much further. I'm talking about diet. Try and be as plant-based as possible. Exercise, meaning multiple rounds of cardio and strength training, and sleep. For most people, 7 to 9 hours a night. I'd like to think of these things as sort of a three-legged stool, right? If you're not doing any one of them, it's really hard to keep balanced with the others. The key here is you don't have to strive for perfection. Doing anything is going to be better than nothing. I'm Dr. Sanjay Gupta, helping you live a better life.
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thanks again to TJ Ward for stopping by the show. If you missed that interview, it will be coming up in the 5 o'clock hour. I do want to get into one of the things we discussed, and I was going to bring it up to TJ, and then he brought it up unprompted when I asked him about missing training camp in the start of football season. He brought up the grass turf debate, and this has reignited the debate because the World Cup has these pristine grass surfaces that look so beautiful. In the NFL, the players, I should be very specific, not the league, but the players are looking at it like, why can't we have that? And if you listen to the Dan Patrick show this morning, he had the director of fields or something to that extent, the person that oversees the quality of all of these fields, whether they are grass or artificial. And the thing, I feel like when I was listening, it sounded like Adam Silver talking about the NBA's issue, which is not about playing surface, but it's more about, you know, back-to-backs, the number of games that they play. But it's the injuries that we are seeing, the soft tissue injuries in the NBA, right? And it's Jason Tatum, and it's Tyrese Halliburton, and the list goes on of these players who are tearing ACLs or tearing Achilles or missing significant time with other soft tissue injuries. And when Adam Silver has been asked about it, he kind of hides behind numbers, which we all do sometimes in sports. We hide behind data and numbers. But the data that Adam Silver has mentioned says that there is no correlation between, you know, the number of games that these guys play or the number of back-to-backs or whatever people point to it. There's no correlation. That essentially, the numbers say that this is just an outlier, that we've had some bad luck, or maybe they've happened to higher profile players and that's why we care more. But he says that the numbers aren't telling the story that we all think is going on, that there's been an increase of these kind of injuries. And the guy from the NFL that Dan had on this morning sounded the same. Like, he's talking about how all of these fields, whether they're grass or a different surface, are, oh, and I forget the word he used, but they were basically in the allowable range for quality. Every single field, right? And that's part of his job, is to make sure that it falls between a certain, within a certain threshold. And he says every playing surface in the NFL is within this threshold. That there are no, and the final being in MetLife Stadium on Sunday, and that being kind of whatever the place where everyone points to, the turf in New Jersey, he says even that, there's no outliers here, there's no surface in the league that is, you know, substandard or terrible by any stretch of the imagination. They're all within the allowable range. Which, so, and basically saying that we have fine-tuned these surfaces, whether they're real or artificial, to where there is not, and he said this, there's not a correlation here between the playing surface and injuries. Almost as if there are just as many injuries happening on grass as turf. And I haven't seen the numbers, but let's just say that they do. The all the data they're taking in says there's no real correlation. Okay? I don't know if I totally believe that, but let me concede that and go to what TJ said.
shouldn't it matter what the players say? And I would also, you know, and TJ has even mentioned his post-playing career. Like injuries that cause you to miss time are one thing, but how about just the wear and tear of playing on an artificial surface that maybe doesn't manifest itself to the point that you're missing games, but it makes maybe you don't feel as good in the off season. Maybe you're dealing with issues in your post playing career, like TJ was intimating. So maybe it's not just injuries. Maybe it's the wear and tear that happens to the players over time that creates issues for them later in their career and later in their lives. But shouldn't you just listen to the workers, the people who have to go out there? Like, do you think, you know, there's a lot of frivolous things

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1: The guy up north, Greg Penner, he's brought in new fields. Like, he's gone to the next level with it in changing out the field before the season is even over. And I'm not saying that every NFL owner should do that. I think it's great that an NFL owner cares enough about his players to do that. But the reaction from the players tells you something. Like, they're celebrating when the new surface gets brought in. And I say all that, the NFL owners know. Okay, there are lies, damn lies, and statistics. Okay, they probably were able to create some data set that the owners can hide behind and the league can hide behind. But the fact of the matter is that it doesn't trump what the players who have to play on those fields week in and week out say and go to different places. They have their own home field and they go to all the half of their schedules played away. They go to a lot of different stadiums. They know. And if they haven't experienced it, they've certainly heard it from other players. So the owners know that. I just don't think there's any debate what's better, turf or grass. There's no debate here. But the owners don't want to fork out the money to have to redo the field, because I do, one thing that the guy did say on the Dan Patrick show this morning that I actually bought, like, not every climate does grass do well, right? Like, there are some owners that are going to be continuously pouring money into this, and I'm not expecting you to shed a tear for them. I'm certainly not, but they want to protect against that. I'm sure there's an owner in some market that's going, and maybe it's the owners of the Jets and Giants are going, like, wait a minute. You know, maybe it's good for Denver or good in, I don't know, Jacksonville or whatever. I'm not up on where grass grows the best. But, like, it's easy for them to do it this way. But for us, it's a real struggle, and we got to keep paying for it over and over and over again. So that's why they do it. It's a cost-cutting measure. It's one place that, of all the things that they have to pay for on a daily basis to operate an NFL team, that's one where if they have turf, they can kind of, like Ronco, set it and forget it. And that's one thing that doesn't keep popping up on their balance sheet. Doesn't mean it's right. Doesn't mean that they should treat it that way, but we know why they do that. So the question just becomes, and that's why I asked TJ Ward the follow-up question. If he were still a part of the Players Association, how high would playing surfaces be on his list of priorities? And he said it would be right there at the top. We know how this works. Whenever there's a collective bargaining situation, the owners usually win. But that overall, right? The owners usually win. But that doesn't mean that the players don't claim victory in some form or fashion. Like, they can win battles. The NFL owners seem to always win the war. But the players can win battles. And if this is a battle that they prioritize and a battle that they say we want to fight more than any other, they can get it done. Should it have to be this way? No. But this is employer-employee. This is union versus the companies. It happened. It's not just the NFL or professional sports. It happens in every career path where they're unionized, right? You gotta give and take.

0: going to lose something, but you're going to be able to gain something. You just got to prioritize it. So if the World Cup has brought this to the forefront in the minds of the players, and it's going to stay fresh in their minds to say, no matter what, this is the battle that we want to win, I think they can win it. And if the owners, and Dan Patrick pointed this out, the perfect trade-off here is if the owners are dead set on an 18th game, if that's what it's going to be, then I think it's an easy argument for the NFL players to make to say, all right, you want an 18th game? That goes against player safety. That goes against player wellness. How about you give us our grass fields for 18 games and we can sign on the dotted line? But what happens so often in these negotiations, because there may be bad owners in the NFL, but in large part, they're not dumb people, right? They may not know how to field a winning team, but they didn't make it to where they are in life by being dummies, okay? And here's what the NFL owners do all the time. They cloud it. They complicate it. They say, well, what about this? And they say, well, we want to crack down on this. And then it kind of divides the union a little bit. And now you're not getting as much support for the main thing. So the NFL owners are very good at this. They're very good at this. And in what I say about prioritizing it, it cuts both ways. Like, the players can win this battle and get grass fields if they put their minds to it and prioritize it. But if the NFL owners really don't want to do this, they could put that same level of willpower and do the thing that they always do to conflate things and confuse and pull the union in very various ways. But I'm behind the players. There's enough problems with playing the game of football. It should at least be playing on grass. More Drive Time Sports after this.
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2: Crashes Platt eastbound at Logan and Union at Platt, slowing it down. No other stalls or accidents reported at this time, but very heavy volume up and down I-25 and the highways no matter where you are. And, of course, the construction zones are still your slowest areas. I'm Coyote. That's traffic.
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12: I read this interesting story the other day, which was written by a colleague of mine, about why so-called, quote, admin nights are the new book club for busy adults. Now, I learned this is a term coined by journalist Chris Collin, who wrote about this life hack in the Wall Street Journal. An admin night is when people come together for a night, a fun night, while holding one another accountable to an assignment. The ones usually considered back burner tasks, the ones that you've been putting off. The person you choose to do an admin night with matters a lot because that's your accountability partner. That's what one person told us. People love the social aspect because it can bring these boring tasks to light, make them feel more fun, and where you go matters as well. You need to have enough space and hopefully not too many distractions. And again, don't forget to leave some time for fun. I'm Dr. Sanjay Gupta, helping you live a better life.
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19: A new round. I'm Lisa Lucera, Fox News. U.S. Central Command says it's launched the 11th consecutive day of strikes against targets in Iran, as President Trump says he's considering expanding the strikes.
20: Following a week and a half of daily airstrikes, President Trump warned Iran,
21: "Honestly, they haven't seen anything yet. We've been nice.
20: During a meeting with Lebanon's president, President Trump told reporters the U.S. will soon hit Pickaxe Mountain, a suspected nuclear site where Iran is believed to have transferred centrifuges. At the same time, the president is pushing back on suggestions. Talks between the two countries are over.
21: You don't know what the dialogue is behind the scenes, that they want to meet desperately to try and end it because they're getting decimated.
20: But President Trump says unless Iran is ready to meet in a meaningful way, he has no interest.
19: Fox's Jared Halpern at the White House. The U.S. military has confirmed that a third service member is believed to be dead in last Friday's attack on a base in Jordan, identifying the soldier as Sergeant Angel Rompersand of Queens, New York. Yesterday, the Pentagon identified James Fian of Hawaii and Isabella Gonzalez of Carrollton, Texas, as the two others killed in an Iranian ballistic missile and drone attack. Secretary of War Pete Hegseth appeared before the Senate Appropriations Committee asking for more money to fund the military, saying the Biden administration lets supplies dwindle.
22: President Trump's following a simple logic. The military requires a generational investment.
19: Hegseth said he estimated the conflict in Iran has cost about $37.5 billion so far. A Mexican government official says the man who was struck and killed by a tractor trailer while running from an encounter with immigration and other federal agents in Florida had been on vacation in the U.S. on a tourist visa. The death of 28-year-old Juan Cornelia Duran was the third death in roughly a week involving encounters with ICE officers. 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